0: result in weekend flooding in the Grand Canyon. The family says he and two of his friends plan to spend two nights at the bottom of the canyon fishing and exploring, noting the group reached their campsite Friday. According to a statement from their families, the other men remain missing.
1: Fox's Kristen Goodwin. Forecasters are warning more flooding is possible. The jury in the Lindsay Clancy murder trial will resume deliberations tomorrow morning. 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
3: The Respect Nebraska Voters Initiative will not appear on the November ballot. The decision by Secretary of State Bob Evnen comes after an objection was filed, arguing the initiative is not limited to a single subject. Organizers of the initiative say they'll challenge the decision in court. While police make an arrest in connection with the August 16th shooting at 12th and Howard Streets, officers located 33-year-old John Tyson on Sunday and took him into custody. He was booked at Douglas County Corrections on suspicion of felony assault, use of a gun to commit a felony, and possession of a gun by a prohibited person. In that shooting, a 21-year-old man was wounded. If you see police and fire personnel and hazmat teams at the Florence Water Treatment Plant this Thursday morning, do not be alarmed. MUD says it will be for a drill and training exercise. I'm Terry Leahy.
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4: Overall quiet this evening, but still very warm out there with temperatures in the 80s and even the low 90s, especially early on. Overnight tonight, though, we could see some showers and thunderstorms, some of which could be severe, generally north of Omaha. Gusty winds would be the main concern. Low temperatures drop down into the low 70s, highs on our Tuesday in the mid-90s. From the First Alert 6 Weather Center, I'm meteorologist Carmelo Latuca.
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2: So we're in day three of the jury deliberation of Lindsey Clancy. Some people are looking at that as a bad thing. I got to tell you, with nine women on the jury, I look at this as a good thing. I think if it was going to be not guilty, it would have happened quickly. There's somebody on the jury, I think, that's like, whoa, wait a minute. Not so fast. It's just my guess, but it's day number three, and we're expecting an answer at any time. We'll see as we watch that case in mass. Also, the president announced over the weekend the largest oil sale of all time. We have purchased with penny stock. I can explain all this. We have just purchased some of the oil fields in Venezuela. We're now partnered with them in a public way. But the United States now has first right of refusal for about 20% of their oil. This is really good. Again, it's not an overnight thing, but it is something that sets us up for the next 100 years. And if I were Carney in Canada, I would be looking at that going, oh, crap. But a lot of things come into play on that, and I'll explain that probably next hour. I want to start with something that I just think is ridiculous and continues to be ridiculous. We put a T-shirt out, the Welcome to Lake America T-shirt, which I think is hysterical. Hysterical. I think the whole argument is hysterical. I think the name is hysterical. I think all of it. And what's crazy is, in a completely different way, half of America is hysterical. Canada has become hysterical in a completely different way. And I want to explain how this all works for anybody who's hysterical, because it is hysterical. We'll talk about that here in just 60 seconds. 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You don't walk into a Costco, find a television for $800 and say, I'll give you $750. 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Okay, so Thursday, the president signed an executive order changing the name of Lake Ontario to Lake America. I love this. I mean, it's like saying, if you don't want things named after America, you got the wrong guy. It's kind of like, if you don't want everything in the Oval Office covered in gold, you got the wrong guy. Now, just like the gold, the next president can come in and say, I don't like all the gold. The people didn't pay for that. The president did. If you don't like all the gold, don't worry. The next president can come in and take off all the gold. You don't like the name Lake America? Don't worry. The next president can come in and go, yeah, we're not going to be Lake America. It's going to be Lake Ontario. Okay? Asked what the message was, he said there was no message. And then he explained at some length that it was all about Canada. Well, Mark Carney fired back within hours. The name is 400 years old. It predates the Confederation and the Declaration of Independence. Doug Ford added, it will be Lake Ontario to the Canadians and the rest of the world, now and forever. Well, you don't know that. You don't know that. I sat there and I watched two governments go to war over a word, and I thought, am I the only one that kind of finds this funny? I mean, funny like a man in a good suit walking in, you know, to a glass door. You feel bad, but you laugh anyway. You know what I mean? The argument Canada is making is the exact argument we've spent 15 years telling people was invalid. Dan Snyder wrote a letter to his season ticket holders in 2013. The name was never a label, he said. It was a badge of honor, strength, courage, pride, respect. Roger Goodell wrote almost the same letter to Congress, and the country said, no, no, you don't decide what honors somebody else. You don't. Okay, all right. So the argument won. The team is now the Washington Commanders. Stupid. Now the same argument is back, this time wearing a maple leaf, and everybody has switched sides without appearing to notice. So let's just review the last 15 years. Indiana became the Indians became the Guardians. The Eskimos became the Elks. The Stamford Indians became the Cardinal. Not Cardinals, the Cardinal, singular, which I still don't understand. Squaw Valley became the Palisades Tahoe. Dixie State became Utah Tech. Yale renamed a college. Princeton took Woodrow Wilson's name off a school, which in fairness, Woodrow Wilson deserved and earned. Aunt Jemima became the Pearl Milling Company, which sounds like a defunct textile operation, quite honestly. Uncle Ben's became Ben's Original, which is the same guy with the last name removed, like he's in witness protection or something. The Eskimo Pie became Edie's Pie. Land O'Lakes removed the woman from the label, kept the land she was still sitting on, which I believe is a single most on-the-nose thing that has happened in the entire decade. Oh, this is occupied territory. Yeah, that's right, but we're going to remove the Indians, and then we'll all feel better about it. The Dixie Chicks became just the Chicks. Lady Antebellum became Lady A. The Boy Scouts became Scouting America. Splash Mountain became Tiana's Bayou Adventure. In software, they renamed the master branch to Maine. So somewhere a computer feels better about itself. And then the words. Mother. How dare you? Became a birthing person. Breastfeeding became chest feeding. A convict became a justice involved into a justice involved individual. An ex-con became a returning citizen. A fat man became plus-sized. A homeless man became unhoused, which did not house anyone, I just want to point out. The master bedroom became the primary bedroom. And a manhole, a hole in the ground that a man climbs into, became a maintenance hole. Hispanics became Latinx or Latinx. I don't know which it is because it was completely invented for the Hispanics by people who were not Hispanic, which about 3 or 4% of Hispanics have ever used. So, and I don't know those Hispanics. I know the Hispanics that are like, that's stupid. This is not a language change. This is a party nobody came to. Gender, which used to mean the same thing as sex, now means whatever the sentence needs it to mean. And before anybody, you know, on my side gets too comfortable, Gulf of Mexico became Gulf of America. Denali went back to McKinley over the objections of Alaska, which had been asking for Denali for about 40 years. 9 army forts were renamed back, but with a wrinkle, because Fort Bragg is Bragg again. But on paper, it honors a different Bragg. The Pentagon picked up a second name. And now a Great Lake that, you know, we've always known as Lake Ontario has a new name. So we're all in the game here. The lake that has been renamed over and over and over. And never once did it take. Do you know that before the Europeans showed up, there wasn't even one native name? The Wyandot called it Ontario, meaning the lake is beautiful. The lake is big. Okay. Big lake. Beautiful lake. That's what they called it. They didn't have a name for it. The Mohawk called it, I don't know, I'm going to butcher these names, but it's like Cardatawi or something. Different nations, different word, same water. Champlain reaches it down in 1615, and he writes the name as Loch Saint-Louis after a French king who had been dead for 400 years. Then the French rename it Loch Frontenac after a sitting governor of New France, wherever New France was. And this one had teeth because there was a fort at the east end of the lake with the governor's name on it and soldiers in it. So maps of the day called it, oh, something entirely different, Lake of the Iroquois. A king, a saint, a governor, a garrison, an empire. And the word that survived all of them was the one word that meant pretty lake. Nobody protected it. There wasn't a committee. Ordinary people just kept saying it. The maps eventually gave up and was like, whatever, call it Lake Ontario. Which brings me to actual good news. And it comes from us. In 1917, let me just look this up here real quick. In 1917, this country renamed sauerkraut Liberty Cabbage. That was done by the Democrats, by Woodrow Wilson. Hamburgers became Liberty Steak. German measles, Liberty measles. Dachshunds were Liberty Pups. Okay. Go order Liberty Cabbage tonight. See what they bring you. In 2003, this time, the Republicans, House of Representatives, renamed French fries in its own cafeteria to Freedom Fries. Freedom Toast, too, not French Toast. Big announcement, cameras, statement about our so-called ally, blah, blah, blah. In August 2006, the menus quietly said, yeah, let's just put French fries back on there. There wasn't a press conference. There wasn't an executive. There's no ceremony. And the reporters went around asking, who changed them back? Okay. Both congressmen who made the original change said, it wasn't me. That's how these things end. Okay. Not with a repeal, with a shrug, because nobody really cares. We're going to call it Lake Ontario forever. Gulf of America may stick. Lake Ontario, I don't know. Language is not a policy. It's a habit. And there are 300 million people holding it. And none of them care what's on your letterhead, okay? I want to give you this sentence, and I just listen to this for just a second. Tell me what's wrong with this. A mother, a woman, and kind of a heavy one, through the realtor, although the realtor would say plus size, breastfed her son in the master bedroom of a little house down in the Gulf of Mexico. Fed him Aunt Jemima pancakes and Uncle Ben's rice, gave him an Eskimo pie when he behaved, and put him in the Boy Scouts. She cried when he finally got out of prison and quit being a convict and started fixing manholes for the city. And last summer, he drove her north, not towards Mount McKinley, wrong direction, past Cleveland, you know, where the Indians play, up to a diner on the shore of Lake Ontario, where they split an order of French fries and a side of sauerkraut, argued about the Redskins, and listened to the Dixie Chicks the whole way home. What's wrong with that? You know what's wrong with that? Every word of that sentence is dead on paper. But every word of that sentence is alive in America's kitchens. Okay? They'll tell you you can't define the word woman. They can. They know exactly what. Ask any one of them at 2 a.m. in a hospital hallway when it's their own mother in the bed. Is she a woman? Yes, they know. Everybody knows. They're not confused. They're trapped. They're trapped because they said the thing out loud in front of, you know, a bunch of people, and they can't say it in front. They can't use the other word in front of the wrong people, because the whole wrong people group will turn on them and go, what do you mean you know what a woman is? How can you possibly define? We don't know what a woman is. And so they're trapped. That's not evil. That's a trap. And I've been in a few of my own. But I have to tell you, mom is always going to be mom. She was my mom in 1964. She's my mom today. There's moms in 1600 and there'll be moms in 2100. And no president, no prime minister, no committee, no mob on the street is going to get into the middle of that with a two-year-old and that evil word, mom. I got news for you. Stop being hysterical. Just enjoy it because it's hysterical. The lake will be Lake Ontario. Not because Canada's winning the argument, not because Trump lost the argument, because it's four syllables that mean that lake is beautiful. And people like saying it. And every empire that ever tried to hand them something new or something better is now a footnote. It's been changed over and over again. It keeps coming back to Lake Ontario. Why are we arguing about a name on the map? The map is not the country. The map is a piece of paper in a drawer, in a building. And the people who own the words, they don't work in that building. So please stop with your high and mighty. I can't believe he changed the name. You tried to change the name mom. Please shut the pie hole. At least I'm a guy who will go, I'm just enjoying it for the last. And I'm selling t-shirts right now online. Get one while they last, while the name lasts. Visit Lake America. I'm enjoying it because I think it's hysterical. But don't come preaching. Don't come knocking at anybody's door saying, I can't believe he's changing something as sacred as what, mom? As mom, as sacred as, I don't know, woman, man. Yeah. I'll take the Lake Ontario thing every day of the week over all of the language that you have jammed down people's throats. I guess you don't really want to open these doors, you know, because somebody that's not you ends up walking through that same door and doing things you don't like. Learn your lesson yet? Back in a minute. You know, what really sucks is starting your day out pretty much any day of the week. And then you get up and it's, you're in pain and you're like, oh crap. I mean, what sucks is starting my day, especially on a Monday. That sucked enough. Now I got to hurt. 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
1: Trump is so mad at Canada, he renamed Lake Ontario Lake America. Now I gotta buy a new globe again. It's like the fifth time it's happened. And liberals are very pissed at this. They say you can't just go around renaming things to suit your political agenda. Just ask any Latinx birthing person.
2: Listen to his audience. His audience has changed. A year ago, his audience wouldn't have known what to do. If he would have said that a year ago, it would have been dead quiet because they would have been so confused. I don't know what to do. I've been trained not to laugh at things like that, even though it is really, really funny. I can't laugh at that. This is such a weird time to be alive. I kind of dig it. I don't know about you, but I'm keeping journals in my life, and I suggest you do the same, because people, your grandkids are going to be like, wait, birthing person? And depending on who wins this whole thing, I mean, the Lord wins in the end, truth wins in the end, so we know who's going to win in the end. But maybe it'll be your great-great-grandchildren that have to read this and go, they really thought they were going to get away with birthing person and no mom? Come on. No, write this stuff down, because trust me, eventually some historian will take your diary lost. They'll take your diary and they'll write a book out about how crazy these times are. 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

I want to tell you a story that happened Saturday. There's a woman on Magnolia Avenue, Saturday afternoon. St. Paul, 700 block of Magnolia Avenue East. Fire department ran three calls in that city that afternoon. This was just one of them. The call goes out. It's a duplex. Inside was a 38-year-old woman named Bonnie Pierce. She had two daughters. She's 38 years old. She has four daughters and a grandson. But two are in the house. Fire came up fast. One of the girls, Aurora, was trapped in a room. So she, the daughter, kicked the air conditioning unit out of the window frame and climbed through the hole that she had made. Remember that. I mean, where did she learn that? Learned it from somebody. Saw it someplace, but brilliant. Bonnie gets out too. She was outside, air in her lungs, grass under her feet, the whole rest of her life in front of her, and then she counts. One daughter on the lawn, the other one, Grace, the baby, the toddler, not on the lawn. Wait, wait, wait. What happens next took about 4 seconds to decide everything in her life. She immediately turned around. She runs back in. Now, here's what firefighters walked into just a couple of minutes later. The interim chief described it as heavy fire, extreme heat, zero visibility, meaning you can't see your own glove in front of your mask. You have to search that house by feel. You go down on your hands and knees in the dark in a room that is trying to kill you, and you feel around on the floor. Firefighter gets there. He feels a body on the floor of the bedroom. It's an adult woman. She's unresponsive. He gets his arms under her to carry her out, and when he lifts her, he finds a toddler underneath her. She had made herself into a shelter or a roof, in the dark, blind, out of time. She had found her baby, and she had gotten on top of her, and she stayed there, knowing that her body would burn slower and save her child, possibly. The firefighters carried both of them out to the front yard and worked on them there. Bonnie had burns over 48% of her body. She had been without oxygen for about 15 minutes. They got her to the hospital. She lived two more days. She just died. Grace is in the hospital. She's expected to make a full recovery. That's the whole story, and it doesn't need anything added to it. What an amazing story. What an amazing mom. Her sister Jenny stood up at a press conference at the fire department headquarters and said, "Bonnie died a hero, and that's what she'll always be." She said her sister was the kind of woman who'd give you the shirt off her back and apparently everything underneath her shirt. Her mom, Terry, spoke last. Whatever else you hear today, hear this. She said she'd lost her daughter and she'll miss her every single day for the rest of her life. And if there was some store you could go in and buy your child back, she would have driven there already. She said, "I just want my baby back." Neighbors came in. They covered that duplex in flowers. And they wrote on the sidewalk in chalk, one word, over and over. One word, hero. Hero. Hero. The investigation into the fire on how it started is still open. That's not the part of the story that we need right now. Because you probably haven't even heard her name until now. And that's probably because there isn't anything to argue about. There's no verdict coming. There are no two sides of this. It's just a woman who did the thing
the one thing that moms do. And there's no fight, and cameras always go where the fight is. I wanted to take some time today and just talk about this amazing mom. You know where the cameras are? The cameras are in two courtrooms. In the Bronx, a judge named Audrey Stone found a woman, Demone Fleming, not responsible for reason of mental disease or defect. In other words, reason of insanity. Oh, can't say that anymore. In 2022, at a family shelter, she killed her two little boys. One was 3, one was 11 months old. Now, you're seeing the headlines, if you see this story, that she walked free, because that enrages people. But she didn't walk free.

Alan was 8 months old. Then she tried to kill herself and lived. Nobody disputes what she did. The fight is over what was happening in her mind. And I have to tell you, the more I watch this, but I am not in the room for all of it, I'm only seeing highlights. I'm only seeing the things that people who are posting know will outrage, and so it will go viral. And I have been outraged at times. I see this and say, I don't believe her at all. Her lawyer says postpartum psychosis and bad medicine and, you know, worse care. She had been discharged from a psychiatric hospital less than 3 weeks before. Prosecution says, no, she knows exactly what she was doing. That's what's sitting in front of the jury today. 12 people are carrying it. I don't know. They heard 85 witnesses. I haven't heard any of them. I've heard bits and pieces. But let me tell you what those cases have in common. And it is not the diagnosis. There is such a thing as a mother genuinely, medically out of her mind. Postpartum psychosis is real. It's rare and it's savage. And it turns a person into somebody they are not. And the women that it happens to, they're not villains. They're casualties. But there is also such a thing as evil. And that evil has learned to speak the language of illness. Because that's the language that gets you out of it. Telling the difference between those two is probably the hardest job we would ask ordinary citizens to do. We asked 12 people who were folding laundry 6 weeks ago to look into a stranger's mind at the moment in the past and say, that's what was there. How do you do that? But we ask it anyway, because that's the other alternative is just locking up sick people or, you know, excusing the wicked ones. Both of those are a country I don't want to live in. But notice what makes it hard. It's hard because we all agree on the standard. Every single one of us, the prosecutor and the defense attorney and the psychiatrist and the grandmother in the gallery, nobody in that room is arguing what a mother is supposed to be. They're arguing about whether this one could still reach it. The standard's not in dispute. It's rare. The standard is the reason there's a trial at all. And I'd submit to you that the standard doesn't live in a law book or a diagnostic manual. It got carried out of a burning bedroom in St. Paul, Minnesota, just a few days ago by a firefighter who found a toddler underneath a woman's body. We live in a society that can't define what a mother is. That is what a mother is. Not the sentiment of it, the physical fact of it. It's the thing that gets between the fire and the child. Every time, without a meeting, without a poll, without weighing the options, in about 4 seconds, she's down on her knees, feeling the floor for her child in the dark. Man, we spend an enormous amount of time in this country arguing about the exceptions. And the exceptions are worth arguing about. Civilization is judged partly on how carefully it handles the exceptions. But it's the rule that holds the roof up. And the rule is a 38-year-old woman with 4 daughters and a grandbaby on an ordinary Saturday in a duplex on fire in Minnesota. Grace is in a hospital bed right now. She's a toddler. She has no idea. She's going to get better and she's going to go home to a family that's one person short, her mother. And she's going to grow up. And one day somebody will sit her down and tell her the whole thing and she'll understand it.
She'll understand her sister kicked out a window.

0: that her mom got out of that house and then turned around. 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
0: Well, it's Monday, gang. Welcome to it. Jason, can you tell me, I cannot find if this story that I heard is true or not. And that is, did we just dig a new canal through Oman? Did we just do that?
23: It's the weird thing is we're not getting an official confirmation.
0: I gotta know.
23: Which actually makes sense. They're not going to confirm that right now because that was the rumor going around starting around Friday or so. And multiple different bigger names were commenting about it, said that, if this is true, it is on the level of moving mountains, basically. But the rumor was that they dredged out a certain area to allow larger ships to get through. And it was in a location due to other islands that are in the Strait of Hormuz and the curvature of the earth that Iran did not have a clear shot, a clear eyes view on oil tankers that are going through that part. I mean, if that is true, it is absolutely amazing.
0: I'm writing to somebody who will know this and can give me a straight answer on it.
23: Yeah. I can't imagine the administration would actually confirm, yes, this is what's happening right now, because they don't want too many eyes on it. But there were people that were pulling up, satellite imagery, things like that, showing that there were ships going through it. If there was a major naval operation, U.S. naval operation, to pull this off, that's thinking way outside the box.
0: That has to be one of the greatest things we've ever done. I mean, I'm going to talk about this oil thing. If I were Carney, I'd be freaking out right now. Not for the short term, but for long term. I'd be freaking out. The president just announced on Friday the largest deal on oil makes us by far the largest market for gas, or the largest provider for oil and gas by far. And it just has sewn this all up into a nice little hemisphere that doesn't have to worry about getting its oil from anyplace else. I want to go into that. But notice, Carney doesn't know that's coming. The president knew that was coming. And everybody's like, you can't do that because of oil and gas. Really? What now, Canada?
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28: This is a Fox News alert. A verdict in a nearly 30-year-old murder case. I'm Lee Silasera. A Las Vegas jury convicts a man for the 1996 murder of Tupac Shakur.
29: We, the jury in the above-entitled case, find the defendant, Dwayne Keith Davis, as follows. Count one, murder with use of a deadly weapon. Guilty of first-degree murder with use of a deadly weapon.
28: Shakur's murder had been unsolved for years with no one charged until Dwayne Davis began making public statements saying he was in the Cadillac that drove alongside Shakur and Shug Knight and gave the gun to others in the back seat. He described the shooting as retaliation after Knight and Shakur's entourage beat up his nephew hours before the shooting. Davis, who is 63, could face life in prison. A woman randomly stabbed two people in New York City's Times Square, killing a woman and wounding a man before she was shot and killed by police. Police Commissioner Jessica Tisch says the woman, identified as 49-year-old Pamela Cisneros of Queens, was surrounded by police who attempted to get the knives away from her for several minutes.
30: During the encounter, she told the officers, quote, "I'm not dropping anything. I would rather kill both of you." She repeated, "I will kill you."
28: The officers then used tasers, which Tiss said had no effect. The woman continued to advance toward the officer who shot and killed her. Criminal charges filed against a teenage girl in connection with a deadly shooting in California.
31: A 17-year-old North Carolina girl who recorded a live stream of a shooting that killed three people at a San Diego mosque and spread the attacker's white supremacist writings is being charged with murder by aiding and abetting. Forsyth County District Attorney Jim O'Neill says under North Carolina law, the aiding and abetting charges carry the same penalties as if the girl had committed the attack herself. Just before she was due to begin the school year, a grand jury indicted the unnamed teen on three counts of murder and one count of conspiracy.
28: Fox's John Saucier. 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
6: The Respect Nebraska Voters Constitutional Amendment Initiative will not appear on the November ballot. The decision by Secretary of State Bob Evnen comes after an objection was filed by State Senator Michaela Kavanaugh and former State Senator Kurt Friesen, arguing the initiative violates the Constitution's single subject rule of the initiative petition process. Organizers for the initiative say they'll take the matter to court. Nebraska and Iowa are among 22 states suing Amazon, accusing the company of overcharging small businesses by billions of dollars. They argue Amazon replaced competitive auction results with its own pricing for advertising, inflating those costs on peak shopping days. Amazon says its advertisers never pay more than their bids, adding there's no evidence of consumer price increases. I'm Elaine Lee Irvin.
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7: Overall quiet this evening, but still very warm out there with temperatures in the 80s and even the low 90s, especially early on. Overnight tonight, though, we could see some showers and thunderstorms, some of which could be severe, generally north of Omaha. Gusty winds would be the main concern. Low temperatures drop down into the low 70s, highs on our Tuesday in the mid-90s. From the First Alert 6 Weather Center, I'm meteorologist Carmelo Latuca.
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2: Jeez. There is some amazing things happening in the world, both good and bad. One of the things is the National Association of Christian Lawmakers has just sent a letter to President Trump asking him to create an expedited legal pathway for Jewish Canadians to relocate to the United States using existing refugee humanitarian visa authorities while keeping the normal security and admissibility screening in place. The letter claimed more than 2,000 Jewish Canadians have expressed an interest in leaving Canada over safety concerns, harassment, vandalism, threats, violence against their schools, synagogues, and businesses. I got to get into this. Last time this happened was 1939. We're here. We are here in a different world. Now, let me tell you something good that happened. Something really good that happened is what happened with Venezuela. The biggest oil deal in world history just happened. Now, there's some downsides to this and some things you need to understand. But this will show you exactly what the world, what Trump is doing with the world. And I told you that he was making the Western Hemisphere and the United States as bulletproof as possible so we can stand for the next 100 years. That's what he's doing, and the proof is in the pudding. And if I were Canada, I would be very concerned about this long term. Very concerned. You're on the wrong side with China. But let me give you the seedling here, the story of what happened with the oil deal that he announced on Friday. We do that in 60 seconds. 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All right. It's been a lot going on. There is a lot going on in today's world. And flock cameras are on the list again today. I want to talk to you a little bit more about this because we are aiming our anger at the wrong place. And I don't always say anger. We think we're going for a solution when we are absolutely not by attacking flock. And I want to explain that because these cameras are dangerous. They need to be not a part of our society, but Flock is one company, and I want to explain that. But first, let me take you on Friday night. On social media, the president announced what he called the biggest oil deal in world history. Here's what it is in plain English, okay? The United States has entered an agreement with Venezuela and the acting government. A private company is getting created, and the United States takes a stake in it alongside with a private operator whose name has not yet been released. That company is granted the right to develop Venezuelan oil fields for 100 years. America gets 55% of what comes out of the ground. We have an ownership share, plus the right to buy the oil at cost instead of the market price. You want to know how we're going to fill our strategic oil reserves? This is it. Now, the number attached is 65 billion barrels of proven reserves. If that holds, that new company becomes the second largest corporate holder of oil on earth, only behind the Saudis. The president says it more than doubles American reserves and costs the taxpayers nothing. How's that possible? Well, let me explain. Now, Venezuela's side is supposed to be roughly $100 billion in private investment and something north of $200 billion in their treasury. That's the deal. Now, here's the part that decides whether any of this matters. There are two things in this country called reserves, and they are not the same thing. The first oil reserve is the oil that's in our ground. That's geology. It's a number a survey writes down in a book after he looks at rock, okay? 65 billion barrels in Venezuela is that kind of number. It's a promise about the future, and a good one, because Venezuela is sitting on more proven crude oil than any country anywhere on planet Earth. The second kind of reserve is the strategic petroleum reserve. That's not geology. That's a pantry, okay? Along the Gulf Coast in Texas and Louisiana, there are these natural salt domes, and they're buried underground. And what you do is you pump water down, the water dissolves all of the salt, and you're left with this giant cavern, the size, honestly, of a skyscraper turned upside down. We did that, and then we fill it with oil. Now, Congress authorized it in 1975 after the Arab embargo that left Americans sitting in gas lines wondering how the most powerful country in the world just ran out of oil. And we started filling it in 1977. It holds 714 million barrels. In 2010, it was full, 726 million barrels of oil. Last week, it was announced we're down to 289 million barrels. That's the lowest it has been since November of 1982, back when we were still filling it for the first time, okay? And it was on its way up. We're on its way, it's on its way down now. We started the year at 415 million barrels. In March, when Iran choked off the Strait of Hormuz, the president ordered 172 million barrels released alongside other nations that were doing the same thing. Well, every nation is in the same, even China, in the same place we are with oil reserves, okay? Real oil, the pantry kind of oil reserve. Now, the floor is around 70 million barrels. Below that, you can't physically operate the caverns, and the pipe, you know, runs out of them, runs about 4.4 million barrels a day at maximum. That's about 13 days from a presidential signature to a truck at your station. That's how long it takes. So you set the two numbers next to each other. 65 billion barrels under Venezuela that we just purchased. 200 and, I don't know, 89 million barrels under Louisiana. One of them is a lease. The other is fuel. You cannot put a 100-year contract into a salt dome. Okay? Now, we've been here before, and this is an important lesson to learn. There was a Frenchman, named Pierre Poivre. His name literally means Peter Pepper. So I'm going to call him Peter Pepper. Okay, so Peter Pepper picks a pepper. In his time, nutmeg was the big thing. Nutmeg came from a handful of tiny islands in the Dutch East Indies and nowhere else on the planet. And the Dutch owned all nutmeg. And they controlled the trees, they controlled the price, and they burned the surplus stock just to keep the price high. Don't you wish it? Because I could cut nutmeg out of my life like that. Don't you wish that was our big thing? Anyway, they wanted a monopoly so badly that when they made a deal with the British, they let New Amsterdam go and keep a nutmeg island the size of a golf course. Where's New Amsterdam? Does anybody know? Manhattan. So Peter Pepper thought a monopoly on a plant was an absurd thing to accept. So he went and he stole it. And he lost his right arm to a cannonball years before. He tried and failed for two decades. His first seedling died in the ground at Port Louis, and he had convinced somebody somebody had convinced him. I can't remember exactly. Anyway, people thought that he had killed that plant on purpose. but he kept going. In 1770, he finally got healthy nutmeg and clove seedlings out of the islands and onto the soil where he was. The monopoly didn't end. He finally had the trees, but it didn't end. Because nutmeg doesn't care about your shipping schedule. It takes better part of a decade before it gives you a single nutmeg. When the first one finally ripened in the garden, the colony threw a festival. But the festival ended. Because the seedlings were just seedlings. Today, the little island of Grenada shows so much nutmeg that they put it on the flag. Which brings us to Canada. Canada right now sends about 90% of its crude to the United States, roughly 4 million barrels a day, and supplies like 60% of everything we import. It's heavy, it's sour crude out of Alberta, the oil sands, and our Gulf Coast refineries are built specifically to refine that. That's why when Washington imposed 50% tariffs on Canadian furniture and dairy and plywood, it deliberately left crude oil off the list. And it's why Prime Minister Carney, after walking away from the table on the 21st, started reminding audiences out loud how much energy comes from Canada. Okay, he didn't know that we were about to do the deal with Venezuela. Does it take Canada's leverage away? On paper, yes, in about a decade. Venezuelan crude is heavy and sour, the same barrel that Alberta sends us. It is the one other place on earth with that much of it, and that's a genuine substitute, and Ottawa knows it. So Carney has just been handed a very short leash. You got like 10 years, and I know that's a long time to us, but in the grand scheme of things, that's not. In the room this week, it's not going to make a change. Venezuela is only pumping about 1.2 million barrels a day right now, and at its peak, 3.5 million. Now, that's back in the 90s. To stand in for Canada, it has to triple that, and that requires rigs and upgraders and pipelines and $100 billion. I mean, these are the seedlings. The seedlings are not nutmeg. You don't win overnight. And notice which direction the SPR cuts, the Strategic Oil Reserve or a Petroleum Reserve. The normal answer to a supplier squeezing you is to open up the pantry and wait him out. But our pantry is at 40% of its capacity, the lowest in 44 years. And there's a war on. You know, empty reserve does not strengthen our hand. It hurries us. Okay. Then there's the thing that Canada is certainly saying to itself is, how long is that contract going to last you? Because it was signed with an acting president installed after we took the last one out. 100-year lease is only as good as the government that granted it and the one after that. Now, if we're smart, and I think we are, we made a very good deal with Venezuela. This is very good for them. Now, will it be in 50 years? I don't know. But everybody is that's an energy executive is looking at Venezuela, and they're asking what this looks like 5 years, 10 years, 20 years down the road. And that's not a partisan question. That's due diligence. Now, the honest read of this deal is this oil does not have to come out of Saudi Arabia or cross the Strait of Hormuz. It doesn't need a carrier group to escort it. Anything that reduces the number of choke points between us and a tanker is worth having. If you're going to be dependent on somebody, a neighbor beats an enemy all the way on the other side of the world. 100-year horizon is the right horizon for refineries, okay? So this argument is real. And it doesn't require anybody to lie about the calendar. But the calendar is the whole thing. The mistake is not making the deal. The mistake is bargaining today with a barrel that arrives in 2035, leaning on the lease while the pantry runs down and the man who actually fills your tank every morning is standing across the table watching you do it. Okay? Peter Pepper was right. but it still took him 20 years and cost him his arm. The Dutch didn't lose the nutmeg trade the day the seedlings left. They lost it the day the trees bore fruit. And this is not going to bear fruit for maybe 10 years. We're planting the trees. We are going to be getting this oil to fill the pantry. We should never negotiate with a harvest we don't have yet. And we don't have it. But I don't think the president was negotiating with that. I think this whole thing was about Canadian politics and trying to side with China over us. And that's a losing game for them in the long run, because the president is sewing up this hemisphere. He is changing everything. And that's why Carney is so motivated to go work with China, because China knows it. I have met with prime ministers around the world now in the last 6 months. And I've met with three of them, and all three of them have said the same thing. I know exactly what your president is doing, and it doesn't really include us. It doesn't include Europe. It doesn't include the Middle East. It's all about the Western Hemisphere, and he is rewriting all of the rules to make you guys and the Western Hemisphere the power of the world that can stand and survive on its own. We know that. We're not happy about it. We know that. Why don't the American people know that? You've wanted a president that looks down the road. Now, the problem is we have to have a president that is also not losing an arm like Peter Pepper and just looking 20 years down the road. We need somebody that's looking today as well. But you should know, this is the first time in my life that we have a president that is not just looking at today. He is building this to last for decades. And that's the real problem we have had. We have been short-term thinkers for too long while the rest of the world plans decades ahead. We have not. We are only planning 4 years down the line. This is a good move. It's not going to help us tomorrow, but it is going to help us in 20 years from now, maybe 10 years from now. And it could just refill our strategic oil reserve faster than that. All right. 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Let them know I sent you. 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
2: So, Jason, I am really concerned about this story. You just talked about it with the insiders about a half an hour ago, that is coming from the National Association of Christian Lawmakers. They sent a letter to President Trump last Thursday that said we need to create an expedited legal pathway for Jewish Canadians to relocate to the United States. using existing refugee humanitarian visa authorities while keeping normal security and admissibility screening. They're saying that 2,000 Jewish Canadians have expressed interest to come here. I believe that it is the, Oklahoma that said, didn't their governor just say, we'll make room for those Jewish refugees if need be?
3: Yes.
2: This is a little terrifying because we're on fire as well. Things are really bad here and getting worse in the United States. But, you know, what's really scary is the last time this question was live was 1939. And the Democratic answer through FDR was no. More in a minute. Let me tell you about Cozy Earth. There are people in history who deserve status. The Soviet officer who in 1983 got a warning that American nuclear missiles were incoming, he decided the warning was wrong. 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

Okay. I don't want to be a little black rain cloud. I just want to tell you, the truth as I understand it. We are making great progress if you're against the flock cameras. I'm against flock cameras. I think it's a general warrant and it is unconstitutional. So flock safety is on the run. Okay. Cities are canceling their contracts and people are climbing poles and cutting cameras down, which I also don't agree with. Do this the right way. And the pressure is mounting. This week, the CEO went on TV, you know, and asked for a national compromise, which is what a company says when it no longer sets the terms. So Autumn Billings, just wrote an article, for Reason called "Getting Rid of Flock Isn't Enough to Solve America's Surveillance Problem." And she's absolutely right. The headline really is the whole argument. Flock has 120,000 cameras in 49 states and reads more than 20 billion plates a month. It is the biggest, but it's not the only one. Why aren't we talking about Motorola? You know, Motorola Network, they scan over 500 million plates a month and they set no default limit on how long that data is kept. The NYPD, holds 5 years of data. Axon, that's the old taser company, is selling the same service to departments that already buy its body cameras. The ACLU analyst quoted in the piece says, "The thing worth remembering, don't take comfort in what a company happens to be doing this month. Put the protection in law." Okay? If you beat Flock and change nothing else, you haven't won. All you've done is picked a vendor. You've put one vendor out. I mean, when you look at this thing from that point of view, it's almost like this whole thing is a plan of I'm not saying it is, but it's like a plan from Motorola. It's like Motorola sitting around. How can we put Flock out of it? I know. Let's start a campaign against Flock cameras. They'll never see us. I mean, that's how crazy this is. Now, here's the part that should worry you, because it's not about cameras. February 10th, my birthday, 1995. The White House sent Congress a bill. Nothing happened. Smoking crater. No funerals on television. Nobody afraid. Yet the White House sends this bill. It was the Omnibus Counterterrorism Act. And what did these bills do? It expanded wiretap authority. It loosened the rules on records. It made it easier to use secret evidence. Who introduced it? Joe Biden. Schumer carried it in the House, and Specter and Feinstein signed on. Okay, civil liberties organizations, ACLU, etc. They went crazy. Congress yawned. It went nowhere. Okay. 2 weeks later. Two weeks later, a truck bomb took down the federal building in Oklahoma City. That April, the New York Times read a headline. If you saw it, you probably didn't forget it either. The blast, it said, turned a snail into a racehorse because the same bill was introduced. Same paper. Nobody wrote anything new. All they had to do was wait. Now, Congress at the time didn't give them all of it. When the Anti-Terrorism Act finally passed in 1996, the surveillance provisions had been stripped out by a Republican Congress over a Democratic president's objection. Clinton signed it anyway. And in his signing statement, he listed his complaints in writing. He asked for roving wiretaps so agents could follow a suspect from phone to phone. Congress refused. He asked for easier access to hotel records and phone records, but Congress stripped it out. Read that list again in the fall of 2001, and you're reading the table of contents of the Patriot Act. What did it give us? Roving wiretaps, Section 206. Access your records without anyone telling you, Section 215. The one that the people ended up calling the library provision, okay? It was signed 45 days after the towers came down. More than 300 pages.
assembled in the last hours, voted on by members who mostly hadn't read it. Years later, Joe Biden said it out loud on the floor again on television, and John Ashcroft sent up, you know, his bill. This thing was not written by John Ashcroft. It was not written by Joe Biden, okay? He said that they wrote it after Oklahoma, after Oklahoma City. No, he didn't. He wrote it 2 months before. Then there's the name, USA Patriot. The Patriot Act is actually USA Patriot. You know what USA stands for? Uniting and Strengthening America. Oh, is that what it is? United and Strengthening America by P, providing appropriate tools required to intercept and obstruct terrorism. Patriot. USA Patriot Act. Now, nobody wrote that sentence and then noticed a happy coincidence. A staffer on the House Judiciary Committee picked the word first and built a sentence backward to fit it because he knows we're suckers. William Safire called this immoral. They had named it before they finished it because the name was the argument. Go home to your district and explain that you voted against the Patriot Act after we just had this.

experience should teach us to be most on guard to protect liberty when the government's purposes are for good. Men born to freedom, this is what he wrote, are alert to evil-minded rulers. The greater the danger, is a man of zeal, well-meaning, and without understanding. They're just trying to protect you. That's the big danger. Now, he lost. It took 39 years to admit that he was right, but he lost at the time. Four justices in 1928 understood something that we haven't quit teaching. A right is not a policy. It isn't a setting on a dashboard. It doesn't stop at the door frame just because technology found a way around the door frame. The question was never whether the officers trespassed. The question was whether a free man gets a life the government isn't entitled to watch all the time. And the answer in 1928 was yes. So is that how we're arguing now? No, we don't argue rights anymore. We never do. We argue retention periods. 48 hours instead of 30 days. Warrant requirements. Is there an audit log? Now, every one of those is worth having. And every one of them is a negotiation over how much of a thing that belongs to you, the government gets to keep. The government can't keep any of it. So take the cameras down. Take them down. But I want you to know what comes next. Because they are going to come down. Some of them. But somewhere out there is a tragedy that hasn't happened yet. A child that has been taken. A shooter who crossed three state lines. All within a week. And it happened and it was a tragedy and it was awful. But somebody would have found that person if we just had the plate readers. We would have caught him. And you know what? When they say that, they'll be telling the truth. That's what makes the drawer work. Because they'll just go to the drawer and pull out flock cameras again under another name. There'll be a mother on television who deserves every bit of your sympathy. And there'll be a bill with her child's name on it. And we'll all sob and we'll all say something has to be done. And so it'll come out and it won't be called the Total Surveillance Act. It'll be named after the victim, the poor child that died. Or it'll spell out something in red, white, and blue. And it will already be written because it's written now. It's sitting in a drawer waiting for the funeral. And the cameras come back. Only they'll come back next time federal with money behind them and a statute over them and a 7-day retention policy a company chose voluntarily this month. And it will become a 5-year mandate that you can't vote out. And it'll all be done because of that poor child. We've been here before, and the receipt is dated February 10th, 1995, when the Patriot Act was actually written. Now, the only thing that stops it is not a ban, not a boycott, not people climbing up, cutting down the cameras, not a company's bad quarter. What stops it is a country full of people who know what their rights are and treat them as real. Not permissions, not settings. Things no legislature handed to us, and therefore things the legislature cannot trade away. Not for safety, not for a name, not for a flag printed on the letterhead, none of that stuff. I'm warning you, unless we start having this flock camera conversation this way, they're coming back, and they're going to be much stronger. They're not just going to, you think Motorola's just going to fold up and go, okay, well, that was a bad idea. People didn't want it. They were cutting it down. No, they will find a way. There will be a tragedy. There will be a terrorist attack. There will be something. And everyone will say, we've got to do something. And that drawer will open up. So when a man asks you for your vote, stop asking what he'll protect you from. Ask him what he will refuse to touch. Because the ones who come from your

0: happening, I don't think the data centers are that controversial. It's when the utility bills get so much higher, that's when it's a real problem.
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9: Exercise is hard. So is maintaining a healthy diet. Of course, neither is half as hard as dying. Sadly, type 2 diabetes, heart disease, and stroke kill nearly 1 million people a year. Even sadder, most of these deaths are preventable with a few lifestyle changes, including regular activity, healthier eating, and not smoking. Talk to your doctor about your risk for type 2 diabetes and heart disease. And if your doctor recommends lifestyle changes or medication, listen. The reason so many die is because not enough are willing to change. You can stop it, starting right now. It's your life.

0: pay it down. In fact, we may decide to print even more money. We're debating now how many additional trillions we'll borrow. If annual deficits average roughly $2 trillion to $2.5 trillion over the next several years, simple math puts $50 trillion frighteningly close. And there's another problem hiding inside those numbers, interest. America now has the world's largest credit card bill, and the minimum payment keeps getting bigger. My prediction is that eventually it will be bigger than either Medicare or Social Security as a line item in our fiscal budget if we don't act soon. CBO projects net interest costs rising from 3.3% of GDP in 2026 to 4.6% by 2036. That means every dollar Washington spends servicing yesterday's debt is a dollar unavailable for tomorrow's priorities without taxing, cutting, or borrowing even more. Meanwhile, America's two biggest promises to its citizens are approaching their own financial reckoning. Social Security's Old Age and Survivors Insurance Trust Fund is projected to exhaust its reserves by 2032. Medicare's Hospital Insurance Trust Fund is also projected to exhaust its reserves in 2033, at which point dedicated revenue would initially cover approximately 89% of cost. So what's Washington's plan? That's the real scary part. There isn't a politically acceptable one because nobody can get along anymore. Balancing the federal budget ultimately requires some combination of spending cuts, entitlement reforms, higher taxes, or dramatically faster economic growth. For Americans, $50 trillion isn't just some number on a government website. Higher federal borrowing can put upward pressure on interest rates and compete with private investment. Rising interest costs consume federal resources that could otherwise go towards infrastructure, defense, healthcare, or tax relief. It's getting easier to calculate, so listen closely. That's the sound you're hearing. It's not a freight train coming. It's another $1 trillion being added to the national debt. And that's more like a one-way bullet train. This is Ted Jenkin, host of the Red, White, and Green Show.
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11: Favorite podcast. financial violence. I'm Dave Anthony, Fox News. That's what Treasury Secretary Scott Bessent warns Iran is facing with strong U.S. sanctions hitting an already hurting economy. And at the same time,
12: President Trump is reportedly now considering limited strikes to stop Iran from targeting ships in the Strait of Hormuz. The Trump administration is also exploring further action to prevent Iran from rebuilding its radar and missile systems. The potential move comes after the U.S. and Tehran exchanged strikes over the weekend, marking the first known strikes against the regime since July.
11: That's Fox's Ashley Strohmeyer. There's a leadership change in the military. Army Secretary Dan Driscoll resigns, and Fox's Jennifer Griffin reports from the Pentagon.
13: Secretary Driscoll, who's a close ally of Vice President Vance, has been butting heads with Secretary Hegseth for months now. In fact, he had disagreed with Secretary Hegseth's decision to fire many of the Army's top generals, top leaders, leading to a bit of a brain drain in the Army.
11: The polls are just opening now on primary day in Massachusetts. Among the contests, Democratic Congressman Seth Moulton challenging Senator Ed Markey. Also in Massachusetts, Lindsey Clancy's jury will deliberate a fourth day at her murder trial for killing her three children. She's using an insanity defense, citing postpartum psychosis. Fox's Nate Foy's outside the court in Plymouth.
14: The judge told the jury they can consider if prescription drugs impaired Clancy during the killings. The jury's one and only note so far involved reviewing her prescription pills. In the 4 months leading up to the killings, Clancy received 32 prescriptions and 13 psychiatric drugs.
11: There was a verdict in Las Vegas in the trial over the killing of rapper Tupac Shakur in 1996.
15: We, the jury in the above entitled case, find the defendant, Dwayne Keith Davis, as follows. Count one, murder with use of a deadly weapon. Guilty of first-degree murder with use of a deadly weapon.
11: They deliberated less than 3 hours before convicting Davis, who did not shoot Shakur, but provided the gun after his nephew got in a fight with the rapper's entourage. 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
16: Us. At 6:02, we've got 78 degrees in Omaha, Council Bluffs, 74 in Lincoln. I'm Craig Evans, News Radio 1110, KFAB. An arrest is made in connection with an Omaha shooting.
17: As the investigation continues and the police presence has increased after a large crowd gathered and shots were fired early Sunday near 12th and Howard Streets in the Old Market, Omaha police make an arrest in connection with the August 16th shooting at that location. Police say 33-year-old John Tyson was booked at Douglas County Corrections on suspicion of felony assault, use of a gun to commit a felony, and possession of a gun by a prohibited person. In that shooting, a 21-year-old man was wounded. I'm Terry Leahy.
16: The man convicted in a deadly shooting of a 15-year-old in Omaha received his prison sentence. Christopher Swilly pleaded guilty to second-degree murder and a weapons charge in the death of Shalamar Davis Jr. last March. Swilly was sentenced to up to 70 years for the incident. The Respect Nebraska Voters Constitutional Amendment Initiative will not appear on the November ballot. The decision by Secretary of State Bob Ebnen comes after an objection was filed by State Senator Michaela Kavanaugh and former State Senator Kurt Friesen, arguing that the initiative violates the Constitution's single subject rule of the initiative petition process. Organizers of the initiative say that they will continue their fight in court. I'm Craig Evans, News Radio 1110 KFAB, Nebraska's news, weather, and traffic station. 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
18: From the A1 United Heating, Air, and Electrical Time Saver Traffic Center, that morning rush is starting to get underway on I-80 between 680 and 480. Still seeing light traffic there. The Dodge Expressway still in good shape. JFK 75, not seeing any big delays, although the construction, both north and southbound at 370 and Capehart, still causing delays there. That's a look at your roads. I'm Lucy Chapman.
19: Another hot, humid day. It's going to be 95 this afternoon. The feels like temperature in triple digits. Low triple digits, but still about 100 degrees is what it's going to feel like this afternoon, and muggy. 74 overnight with a chance of rain, maybe a thunderstorm lingering into tomorrow morning, then another hot, humid 97, feels like 100 day tomorrow. But on Thursday, the feels like temperature will be about 105. A little more breezy on Thursday, that'll help. 78 in Omaha Council Bluffs now, 74 in Lincoln, and a Bloomberg market update in 1 minute on 1110 KFAB.
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29: This is a Bloomberg Money Minute. President Trump is taking his push to lower gas prices straight to the oil refiners. Sources tell us he's set to meet with industry executives this afternoon. Invited companies include Marathon Petroleum, Chevron, and Valero Energy. This session will give the president an opportunity to hear directly from executives about market dynamics and what can be done to lower gas prices. The average nationwide is $4.10 a gallon. Turning to the markets, all eyes are on the Middle East, with the U.S. and Iran resuming strikes this week. Stock futures are looking at losses this morning to start the new month. Coming up this Friday is the August jobs report. And appliance maker Dyson is putting a camera in your mouth. The company's new $500 artificial intelligence-powered toothbrush has a built-in camera to hunt down plaque. It uses a precision jet to fire short bursts of mouth rinse at those spots. Dyson says it's marketing the device toward what it believes is a sizable portion of folks who often skip flossing. Courtney Donahoe, Bloomberg Radio.
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19: And Nebraska's Morning News is with you right now. Thank you so much for being here with us on News Radio 1110, KFAB. I'm Scott Voorhees. Thank you to Gary Saddlemeyer for filling in yesterday while I was away. Lucy Chapman, Craig Evans, Courtney Donahoe there. Jim Rose is here. And Keffy D. We finally got Keffy D. Who else called it 1996, 30 years ago? I knew that all along it was Keffy D who killed Tupac. Been a major topic of conversation among people at the assisted living community. Keffy D. Dwayne Davis, a.k.a. Keffy D. has been found guilty, but he didn't even shoot Tupac.
21: So we still don't know who fired the weapon.
19: We still don't know who fired the weapon. They say it was like Tupac's entourage.
21: So Tupac's entourage killed him?
19: No, Tupac's entourage got into a fight with Keffy D's entourage. And Keffy D is like, hey, these guys disrespected my nephew. Time to murder somebody. And orchestrated the drive-by shooting that fired at the car that included Tupac Shakur. And Tupac lost his life in, what was it, Vegas in 1996? I don't know. Here in Omaha, though, we have our own version, potentially, of a Keffy D. This is a 33-year-old guy named John. I don't yet know his street nickname, but he's probably has one, because this is the guy who, about a week or so ago, there was a shooting at 12th and Howard. And the police said, well, we think it's this guy, John. We'll call him Keffy J. We think it's this guy, Keffy J. And he was wanted for that shooting. A week later, same location. Police go back down to about 12th, 13th, and Howard Street, same bar. And there was another shooting. And who's standing there but Keffy J? So they arrest him.
21: Coincidence.
19: So they arrest him, but here's the thing, Lucy. He does not currently face charges in this second shooting. He thought, I can shoot a guy last weekend. I can come back to the same spot the next weekend. I'm good. I am untouchable. I'm Elliot Ness.
21: What was he on the lam for a week?
19: Keffy E. Elliot Ness. I don't know what he was doing for a week. Now, this bar is called the 879 Bar, previously known as the 415 Bar. Don't give me that look, expecting an answer. I don't have one for you. I don't have any idea what these numbers mean. But it's near, like, on Howard between 12th and 13th. Last week, the city council rejected an application for an expanded liquor license for this bar. And the people at the bar are like, what the heck? Why? And they're like, because the cops are always there dealing with fights and shootings and threats. And
21: wait, is this bar in the old Eat the Worm?
19: Let's see, Howard Street.
21: 12th and 13th,
19: isn't
21: yeah.
19: that, is it?
21: Well, Eat the Worm was on Howard between 12th and 13th. I mean, there's a lot of businesses on that block stretch.
19: I don't know. That's a gross name for a bar, though.
21: Eat the Worm?
19: Yeah, that's gross.
21: Yeah.
19: That's
21: I understand
19: gross.
21: The food was good.
19: It was worms. Let's see here. KETV Newswatch 7 reached out to the bar and said, do you have any requests or do you have any comment here? And they said, nope. So, I don't know. It's either that the bar is creating an environment for ne'er-do-wells and bad actors. You know, like David Duchovny in any role other than Fox Mulder. You know, bad actors. And that's an unnecessary shot at David Duchovny. I love X-Files.
21: He's seen some of his movies. They're not terrible.
19: They're terrible. Evolution. So bad. Or these guys are running a fantastic business, and the ne'er-do-wells and the gutter snipes and the deplorables are just like, we're just going to hang out there. And the people say, no, no, shoo, get out. We don't want you here. I don't know. But I think it's interesting. This guy is wanted for a shooting last weekend. There's another shooting the following weekend, and he's just standing there. Didn't he know? Hey, the cops are coming. I don't care.
21: If he didn't do anything wrong.
19: I'm Keffy J. Well,
21: and
19: yeah.
21: If they haven't picked him up for a week.
19: Yeah, he's like, I think if you don't catch me for a week, I think I'm free. Like, work like that.
21: If they knew who he was, mm-hmm. then they could pick him up sometime in the last week. They didn't.
19: Well,
21: so is he truly a suspect?
19: Yeah. They couldn't find him for the past week.
21: Oh, now he was on the lam then.
19: I don't. Lamb, sheep?
21: Out.
19: I don't know. That's Lucy Chapman. She's back with traffic in just a moment. We also, as I mentioned, do have Jim Rose here this morning. He's got Sports Brief after traffic, weather, and a news update next here on 1110 KFAB.
0: Well, tomorrow's the big day. 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
32: From the A1 United Heating, Air, and Electrical Time Saver Traffic Center, as always, getting a little slow around 84th Street on I-80, both east and westbound, but traffic is still light to moderate. The Dodge Expressway is still calling it light there, and on the JFK. You'll also find some delays due to construction, though. Highway 36, that's still closed. 132nd to Highway 133, and 120th is closed Fort to Military. That's a look at your roads. I'm Lucy Chapman.
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36: A few spotty showers on the map this morning, mostly north of the metro. Otherwise, we're clearing out and heating up again. 95 for the high, feels like near 100 this afternoon with a south wind of 5 to 15. Partly cloudy and a low of 74 tonight with a 30% chance of some thundershowers after midnight into Wednesday morning, then a high of 97. From the First Alert 6 Weather Center, I'm Senior Chief Meteorologist Rusty Lord.
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38: 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On our next episode, one of the Jackie Robinsons of opera shares his remarkable life story. 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
16: A 33-year-old man is arrested in connection with a shooting at the Old Market just over 2 weeks ago. In that shooting, a 21-year-old man was wounded. The Supreme Court says President Trump can keep building the White House ballroom. The High Court ruled 5-4 that the group bringing the lawsuit did not have standing to challenge the project. The justices did not say whether the ballroom project was, in fact, lawful. It takes just one clinical trial to clear about 70% of new drugs by the Food and Drug Administration these days. A new study finds that 10 years ago, the standard was three or more clinical trials for most approved drugs. The latest findings point to many approvals stemming from industry-sponsored research. I'm Craig Evans. More news at the bottom of the hour at News Radio 1110 KFAB.
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19: And we got football on Saturday. Sports brief in just a moment. Lucy, though, is indicating that we have a little bit more than your usual little backup starting somewhere. What's going on?
32: Yeah, I made a mistake. Uh-oh. And it's good news, though. It's good news. 120th is open from Fort to Military. So that's going to be good news for people up in the northwest side.
19: Okay. That's fantastic news, Lucy. Thank you very much for that.
32: Thanks for letting me break in.
19: Yeah, you bet. You can always do it. That's why there's a working microphone right there in front of your face.
32: Mostly.
19: Police department in Georgia is receiving backlash regarding a social media post about an investigation. They apparently put a, let's see here. There was a guy who found $30 at Walmart and then pocketed the money. Rather than turn it into the store and say, hey, I think someone lost $30. Now, trying to figure out whether the police put the money out there to try and see if someone would be a good Samaritan and turn it in or if they would pocket it, that part of the story is not clear. But there are a lot of people who are looking at this. This is in Albany, Georgia, who are looking at this and saying, no matter how this went down, whether the police planted the money to see if someone would turn it in, why are you guys wasting resources on something like this when we got Keffy D out there shooting Tupac and all kinds of other real crime, you know, that kind of thing. But let's look at the issue here. Guy is walking around Walmart. There's $30. It's not in a wallet with someone's identity, you know, his driver's license and all that in there. It's just $30 laying there. You're walking along Walmart and you find $30. What are you going to do? Let's say you turn it into customer service. And someone comes up later and says, yeah, I want to know if someone turned in about $30 or so. Yeah, what denominations? It was a 20 and two fives. Nah, you liar. It was a 20 and a 10. Get out of here, you scamp. Like, can you identify the $20? It had Grant on it. Nope. Wrong president. Not your money. So whatever happened to finders keepers on this? The guy found the money.
32: Yeah, but I wonder if this was more of a sting for the customer service desk. Like if they went up and said, hey, did anybody turn in $30 when the officers knew that it had been turned in? And the customer service desk said, nope. Yeah. Haven't seen anything like that.
19: Sorry, if I find $30, I'm probably going to, unless I see the person drop it.
32: Right.
19: And I'm like, excuse me, ma'am, you dropped $25 and I give it back to her.
32: Right. I'm same way.
19: Keep a little five, you know, for myself, a little finder's fee. Now, Jim Rose has spent the last 20 minutes or so furiously typing. Let's see what he's got.
0: There's a lot going
19: here.
0: On. I gotta organize all this content.
19: Dude, it's game week. It's the 1110 KFAB certified transmission sports brief, Jim.
0: Gotta make it look easy for everybody else.
19: Do it.
0: Husker Chinese poured over the first depth chart of the football season. Normally, we get a clean sweep of free agents swooping in and taking starting jobs from kids that have been in the program 2 and 3 years. And that practice continued. All of the hired guns are atop the depth chart except one. Tree Bobolade, the big-money free agent from South Carolina, got beat out by a Lincoln kid at right tackle. Gunnar Gatula will start there on Saturday against Ohio. Coach Matt Rhule didn't talk a lot about that during his weekly news conference, but was asked about running back. Still don't have a number one.
7: We have three backs that we feel like are all in that upper realm of playing, and so we'll play all of them. A lot of it has to do with this week, you know, which can be a little uncomfortable. Sometimes, you know, young players are like, if you could just get me into a rhythm. Well, Emmett went out and played the other night in the preseason game, right? It's not about getting into a rhythm. First play better be a flashy play. You know what I mean? Whether the flashy is getting a 2-yard run or an 8-yard run, there's no easing into it. There's no whatever. Like, so we're going to put those guys out there. But
0: Cam Lenhart, veteran defensive end, beat out the super recruit Williams Nwere for the starting job. We're paying Nwere a lot, too. all in preparation for the opener, the Ohio Bobcats, this Saturday at 11.
7: Been obviously a long training camp. Great job. I thought the guys did a great job last week coming in and taking advantage of another week while we're in classes, handling the academic load and getting here, and ended with a mock game on Saturday. So excited to get the game week. Turned to a great opponent in Ohio University, a team that's had, four since 2022 elite seasons, and excited to get back in Memorial Stadium and play in front of our fans.
0: One other note, no captains to be named yet. You mean we don't have a true freshman quarterback who'd never taken a snap in a game around to be named captain like we used to? Boy, times are changing. The USC football team was roundly lampooned yesterday on social media and sports talk radio, justifiably. They had a two-thirds full L.A. Coliseum for, a two-thirds empty L.A. Coliseum for their opener on Saturday. Lots of excuses like ticket prices are too high, security lines are too long, parking is too far away, traffic jams into downtown L.A., all of which were exactly the same things that have been confronting fans there since they opened the place in 1932. But it's a problem this year? No, that's not it. College football fans have been completely turned off by the player greed, the coach greed, and game greed. UCLA hasn't managed its finances very well. They have an athletic department debt of $214 million. They have lost money each of the last 6 years, including $73 million lost in just the last 24 months. Because of that, the chancellor fired the athletic director yesterday. Says he's a good guy but a bad manager. The Millard South Millard North game on Friday drew a record crowd of over 10,000 at Buell Stadium. That is the largest crowd to see a high school game in the metro in 16 years, and had another 10,000 users on the Millard South High School student live stream of the game. Why the interest? Well, so far, most of the players on the high school teams aren't paid. Volleyball, Huskers are number one again. Jays have cracked the top 10, up three spots after week one to number 10. Bergen Riley, one of Nebraska's best players and people, is the Big Ten setter of the week. 62 assists and 15 digs against Vegas and Texas.
19: I'm writing this down.
0: It's early. This is the 14th time in her career she's been named Big Ten setter of the week. Baseball scores. The Cubs beat Milwaukee 17-3. They hit 9 home runs in this game. Don't tell me that pitching is at a premium in Major League Baseball these days. It's so watered down, you got arms that have no business being in the majors. And the Cubs hit 9 home runs off of Milwaukee pitching yesterday. They hit 62 home runs in the month of August. And by the way, if launching home runs isn't enough to drive interest in Cubs baseball, the team is launching a short-form rom-com series on TikTok this week. It's called 9 Innings to Love. It'll debut. It's a story told across 9 innings of baseball over 17 episodes. It'll follow a romance writer and a Cubs fan who meet in Wrigley's bleachers as she promises to help him find love before the end of the game. The series was created and written by the team's creative division, Cubs Productions. 9 Innings to Love. Sports is news on Nebraska's News, Weather, and Traffic Station. We have KFAB Husker Info strongman Sean Callahan talk about the depth chart and other things in 21 minutes. KFAB News Time in the morning, 6:26.
19: Beautiful. Thank you, Jim. Lucy Chapman now at Time Saver Traffic.
32: From the A1 United Heating, Air, and Electrical Time Saver Traffic Center, that morning rush is getting underway, and you're starting to see a little extra company on I-80 between 680 and 480. Nothing out of the ordinary. It looks like you're moving along fairly well. Dodge Expressway is still in good shape. JFK 480 into the downtown area. No delays for you, but watch for tie-ups. Pacific westbound at 154th. That right lane is closed for construction. That's a look at your roads. I'm Lucy Chapman.
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19: Hot and humid, 95 today. Chance of rain overnight into tomorrow morning. 97 tomorrow, 96 on Thursday. Just hot and muggy this week. 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
26: Fox News, I'm Therese Crowley. Financial violence. Treasury Secretary Scott Bessent says we're prepared to commit it in the next phase against Iran as President Trump vows to hit them hard for a failed missile attack on U.S. troops in Jordan, with reports that Iran military leaders are starting to flee the country.
27: The administration pointing to sanctions as a broader strategy to squeeze Iran economically. Iran's currency plunged to a record low in August, while annual inflation reached 66% in July.
26: Fox's Alex Hogan. While in D.C., Army Secretary Dan Driscoll submitted his resignation, but the White House hasn't accepted it yet. 30 years later, a Las Vegas jury takes less than 3 hours to find Dwayne Davis guilty of orchestrating the drive-by murder of rapper Tupac Shakur. He's facing a sentence of life in prison. 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
16: It's 6:31. We've got 78 degrees in Omaha Council Bluffs, 74 in Lincoln. I'm Craig Evans, News Radio, 1110 KFAB. Three more suspects are arraigned in a petition fraud case in Lancaster County. The case involves initiatives covering adding term limits and changing who is eligible to vote in the Lincoln City elections. The Good Government Lincoln Project submitted petition signatures in July, but about 70% of the signatures were found to be fraudulent. An Omaha man is headed to prison for robbing an Eastern Nebraska bank. Dante Orduna was sentenced to 17 years in prison for bank robbery and using a firearm during a violent crime. Orduna and another man robbed a Cedar Bluffs bank at gunpoint in January of last year. The public hearing for proposed changes to Omaha's affordable housing plan is today during the city council meeting, with five changes being recommended.
0: The plan updates rules for developers who get tax increment financing, or TIF, in Omaha. All demolished housing units must be replaced. Rent and lease information or sales prices have to be disclosed. And the city would expedite permits for income-based affordable housing developments. And city staff would help developers get through the process to make it simpler. I'm Wendy Wild.
16: The city council meeting starts at 2 o'clock today. I'm Craig Evans, News Radio 1110 KFAB, Nebraska's news, weather, and traffic station. 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
2: From the A1 United Heating, Air, and Electrical Time Saver Traffic Center, 680 northbound. Police are on the scene with a disabled vehicle. It is off to the right shoulder, but that could slow things down for you just before that construction at Pacific. On the 132nd on the bridge over the Dodge Expressway, you've got a stalled vehicle. It is blocking the left lane. That's a look at your roads. I'm Lucy Chapman.
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19: Muggy and sunny, 95 today, 74 overnight, chance of rain overnight, maybe a thunderstorm lingering into tomorrow morning, 97 tomorrow, and then 96 on Thursday, a little more breezy on Thursday, chance of rain on Thursday afternoon. The feels like temperature, if you're one that believes in the heat index, will feel like between 100 and 105 over the next few days. Right now, 78 in Omaha Council Bluffs, 74 in Lincoln. Here's Courtney.
6: This is a Bloomberg Money Minute. An experimental multiple sclerosis pill from Novartis succeeded in 2 late-stage trials, boosting its chances of becoming a new oral treatment for the disease. Results show that patients who were treated with the drug had fewer relapses and brain lesions. An estimated 2.9 million people globally have MS. Separately, Novartis says it temporarily paused trials of an experimental cell therapy for autoimmune diseases after 3 patients died. Switching gears, September is bringing a change of weather for stocks after August gains. Stock futures are falling to start the new month. Traders are increasing bets that the Federal Reserve will raise interest rates, with inflation the focus. And President Trump has called for a federal tax credit to benefit the movie and television industry, saying it would help bring production of Hollywood blockbusters back to the U.S. The film and TV industry has lost jobs to overseas production hubs, which often have lower labor costs and more generous tax credits. Courtney Donahoe, Bloomberg Radio.
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19: That's what Chris does. We got Lucy Chapman, Craig Evans, Courtney Donahoe here. There's Jim Rose, Sean Callahan with the Husker Buzz coming up here in about 12 minutes. I'm Scott Voorhees. Thank you so much for being with us here on Nebraska's Morning News, News Radio 1110 KFAB. On this September the 1st, You know what that means.
10: Earth, wind, and fire?
19: No, I wasn't thinking about that, but I could get that song queued up.
10: State
19: because
10: Fair?
19: It is September. No, it's the it's a new month.
10: That's true, yes.
19: This is the year of the neighbor.
10: The year of the neighbor. The year of Neighbor's Bar on Saddle Creek in Leavenworth?
19: Lucy, please. This is the year of the neighbor.
10: We know what this means.
2: I thought this is not new.
10: This is what Mayor Ewing decided at the start of the year.
1: I'm sorry.
10: That every month that we would have a new focus on how we can be better neighbors to certain people in our community.
2: Oh, well, I didn't know it changed every month.
1: Well, yeah, I'd start with lowering my property taxes and getting rid of the homeless.
2: I'll support that.
10: Well, let's see. September is not lower the property taxes and get rid of the homeless month. It is, in fact, how can we be better neighbors to support frontline workers? It's frontline workers month, the month of September.
1: Oh, well, that's nice.
10: This is so Mayor Ewing says we need to be better neighbors to those in industries and roles like doctors, nurses, paramedics.
2: What does he want us to do?
10: Pharmacists.
2: Send them flowers?
10: Of course, police, fire, security, cashiers, grocery clerks, servers, baristas, warehouse workers, delivery drivers, teachers, school bus drivers.
2: That whole front line wording.
10: Yes.
2: Has a whole COVID feel to it. Another shutdown feel to it.
10: I don't think Mayor Ewing
2: When you say front line.
10: Yeah.
2: And then you talk about grocery store workers.
10: Well, yeah, this is what AI popped up as list of frontline workers. Now, you're thinking of health frontline workers. You might also be thinking about emergency first responders going, school bus drivers aren't usually the emergency. Well, they could be. But no, these are frontline workers, people who work directly with the public and providing services on the front lines of making sure you're able to get potato chips at the grocery store. Jim's so angry he's over there pounding his fist.
1: I'm trying to get this pen to work.
10: Oh, okay. Well, it's Frontline Workers Month, so today, maybe instead of saying something like, I want to talk to your manager, try, you know what, you're doing a great job here at this store. I would like to talk with your manager to tell him or her what a great job you're doing.
2: And then let loose. Get the manager out there on false pretenses.
10: I don't think that you're fully embracing the year of the neighbor.
2: What? Really? Is it that obvious?
10: Yeah, I'm getting a sense that you're not on board with the year of the neighbor. You know what? If you're just going to mock this every single month, and maybe for the month of October, maybe I won't tell you. You will wander through the entire 31 days of next month not knowing who you're supposed to be a good neighbor to.
2: I don't even know who my neighbors are.
10: To whom you're supposed to. That's your problem. You got to go. Hey,
2: do you know your neighbors?
10: Yes.
2: I know a couple of them.
10: Yes, I do.
1: I know the ones on either side and a few across the way. Don't know all of them.
10: Lucy, you're way behind.
2: I'm busy.
10: That was March. March was, how can we be good neighbors to the neighbors on the streets where we live?
2: Oh, I missed
1: March. How about this?
10: That was March. You were back in spring. We're moving into autumn.
1: How about this?
10: Yes, Jim.
1: Let's not shoot anybody in the old market month.
2: Hey.
10: Well, you're spoiling next month.
1: Is that what next month is?
10: So if you're going to shoot someone in the old market,
1: do it this month, because next month,
10: 30 days to get that done.
1: I'm going
10: to
1: empty that banana clip this month, because next month it will be frowned upon. We just ruined Scott's bit, Lucy.
2: Did you miss us?
1: He had fun. He was all geeked up to have a positive little bit here. And we started it off bad and it got worse.
10: Was my sigh really that telegraphed?
1: Pretty much.
10: All right. You guys can't spoil anything that I've got going right now.
1: You just play Earth, Wind, and Fire. That'll buck you up.
10: It is
1: game. It's September.
10: It's game week. I'm excited as a Husker fan. Mm-hmm. I don't have to be a pundit. I don't have to be a critic. I just have to be a fan. And it's easy to do because I am. And I'm excited about game week. I'm excited about Saturday. And the Husker buzz is coming up next.
1: Okay. Well, that makes us all feel a lot better. 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
2: 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Still looks like you're in pretty good shape all the way back to 168, though moderate traffic there. I-80 filling in between 680 and 480, 480 into the downtown. Still looks like you're in pretty good shape as well. Moderate traffic there once you get downtown. Lots of construction. Give yourself some extra time to get to where you're going. That's a look at your roads. I'm Lucy Chapman.
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0: A few spotty showers on the map this morning, mostly north of the metro. Otherwise, we're clearing out and heating up again. 95 for the high, feels like near 100 this afternoon with a south wind of 5 to 15. Partly cloudy and a low of 74 tonight with a 30% chance of some thundershowers after midnight into Wednesday morning. Then a high of 97. From the First Alert 6 Weather Center, I'm Senior Chief Meteorologist Rusty Lord.
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6: More suspects are arraigned in the petition fraud case in Lancaster County. About 70% of the signatures from the Good Government Lincoln Project were found to be fraudulent. President Trump is planning to meet with U.S. oil refiners and fuel distributors today. The meeting comes after Trump announced an oil deal with Venezuela to boost oil supplies as the Iran war has disrupted global supply. A Missouri man is accused of exposing himself to an exterminator. He told police that he was trying to show the pest control worker bug bites. Authorities say that he has been arrested before on other crimes of a sexual nature. I'm Craig Evans. More news at the top of the hour at News Radio 1110 KFAB.
10: Okay, Craig, that is it's a lot to take in for just a moment we have here before we get to Sean. I'm going to request that Craig Evans give us that story again a little bit later this morning so we can all take a crack at making jokes about that one. Thank you, Craig Evans, Lucy Chapman there. I am Scott Voorhees. There's Jim Rose. And right now it is time for the 1110. What, Lucy? All right, now the 1110 KFAB

0: starting spot at this point.
1: Yeah, it is hard to make tackles when you have a sore shoulder, or a separated shoulder, or a broken clavicle, or whatever the heck he had. There is also a little bit of talk about these single-digit jerseys. And, you know, we've discussed this at length, that this apparently goes to the guys who have demonstrated specific leadership qualities, performance on the field and all of that. But Matt Rhule's being more coy about it this year. What does that mean?
0: Yeah, I just think he wants to not make it a big story going into the game as far as, like, during the practice week. And the players have them in practice right now. I believe they have the black shirts as well, too. They just aren't going to publicly release that or clearly show footage from practice this week because you'd be able to pick it out real easily. But there are going to be more than 10 because the way the voting fell, and he said there's going to be maybe some duplicates on offense and defense. So normally it would have been held at 10.
1: Mm-hmm.
0: It could be 12, 13, 14, 11. You never know what that number is. And, you know, I just feel like he thinks, you know, doing this now, especially in this portal era, there's guys that don't, like the captain thing, for example. You might appoint a player a captain, but, you know, like Indiana, Fernando Mendoza was a newcomer. They don't do captains there. He was the captain of Indiana, obviously, by the end of the year. So I think Rhule is just being careful with how they anoint and appoint and do some of these things here, because college football is a lot different even than it was 4 years ago when he started here.
1: I want to ask you about a recruit, and, you know, we don't spend a lot of time talking about prospects here because they're not players, they're just prospects. But from what I gather, the most dominant performance in that Millard South, Millard North game was not Trey Taylor, but Torrey Pittman, the Millard South receiver safety, who really stood out. Now, he has been doggedly pursued by LSU. Can you tell us what his level of commitment to Nebraska is, or is he really, truly still a free agent?
0: Well, he's committed to Nebraska, never took the official visits. I mean, a big thing would be to watch now if he would go out there for a visit in the season, and that hasn't happened at this point. But they've recruited him. LSU's got a huge recruiting class, so, and a lot of money committed to transfers and whatnot. So, you know, he's obviously, but I was at that game, Jim, and you're right. He was unbelievable. Was ejected in the third quarter with a second personal foul penalty. Otherwise, I think Miller North might have won that game. I mean, he had two explosive big plays on offense, had 150-some yards receiving on just four catches. But on the back end, he took away the deep ball, made it extremely difficult for Trey Taylor to get the ball down the field because he patrolled the back end of that defense so well. And he was a difference maker. I mean, you noticed him the entire night. Now, with that penalty, he will be suspended, I believe, for this week's game as well. So he'll have to miss an entire game because of the two personal foul penalties.
1: Two personal foul penalties in the same game? That's the kind of guy we need.
2: What did he do? He spiked the football after scoring? Is that?
0: Yeah, I mean, he did like a Rob Gronkowski just over the top spike on his first touchdown. It was a cool. I mean, he broke for three and had the cameras on him, and this did like a dramatic spike, and they flagged it immediately. Yeah. And then there was a little scuffle later in the third quarter, and that was his second personal foul penalty. And you know, you're out of the game in football if you get two of those.
1: That's too bad. All right, dumb. Thanks, Sean. We'll talk to you tomorrow. That's KFAB Husker Info Strongman Sean Callahan. Husker Buzz exclusively every morning at this time, and we've got the online Husker Preview Show coming on Friday night. It's the season debut, or as they say in some parts of the state, debut. We've got Steve Sipple, we've got Robin, and we got Sean for you. 6 o'clock, right before you go to your favorite high school game this Friday on 1110 KFAB. You
2: can't spike the football. Come on.
1: Come on.
2: All right. Lucy Chapman, Time Saver Traffic.
3: 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Well, from the A1 United Heating, Air, and Electrical Time Saver Traffic Center, that morning rush filling in on I-80 between 680 and 480. You still have that disabled vehicle. It's on 680 northbound. It is just before that construction at Pacific, off to the right shoulder, but police are on the scene, so it is causing a little slowdown. And also 75 JFK, both north and southbound, 370, and at K-Part, you've got lane restrictions there. That's a look at your roads. I'm Lucy Chapman.
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5: This is Lee Habib, host of Our American Stories. 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
2: Hot and humid, feels like 100 degrees.

0: Over the next few days, actual temperature today, 95. Right now, 75. Omaha Council Bluffs, 74 in Lincoln. Fox and KFAB News updates momentarily. 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
12: Iran keeps causing trouble in the Strait of Hormuz. I'm Dave Anthony, Fox News.
13: Overnight, another tanker coming out of the Strait reported being hit by three projectiles as Iran threatens this critical waterway.
12: And as Treasury Secretary Scott Bessent warns the U.S. will inflict financial violence with more sanctions, Fox's Trey Yingst also reports from Tel Aviv.
13: President Trump is considering a series of limited strikes against Iran to address Iranian threats against the Strait of Hormuz. One U.S. official told Axios the idea behind the plan is to reduce the risk of Iranian attacks on oil tankers.
12: Oil prices are up again today another 2%. And Fox's Aisha Hosni reports President Trump will be focused on that this afternoon.
14: He'll be sitting down here at the White House with oil executives as he looks to drill down on gas prices here at home. And the White House hasn't yet released a list of who exactly is coming, but Reuters is reporting that Exxon is not going to be one of those participants today.
12: Speaking of the price at the pump, gas is up another penny today. AAA's national average, $4.09, starting in September for regular. It was over $4 a gallon every day in August for the first time ever. It's up to more than 1,000 people dead in the flooding catastrophe in China and Nepal as rescuers keep searching for more than 4,000 others still missing since last week. One person still unaccounted for in Arizona after flash flooding swept through the Grand Canyon. Two were killed. Dozens of others barely got out beforehand, including David Gregory, who tells Fox.
15: The park ranger came by first suggesting that we get ready for an evacuation, and then shortly thereafter saying, we're going to do an evacuation. Let's go now.
12: Flooding, a big concern in Texas. Tropical Storm Edward will hit today. Fox Weather's Britta Merwin is near Galveston Bay.
16: Conditions are going to deteriorate very quickly for southeast Texas and southwest Louisiana. I mean, we are hours away from these outer rain bands lashing this coastline.
12: They could get 2 to 4 inches of rain per hour. 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
17: It's 7:02. We've got 78 degrees in Omaha, Council Bluffs, 74 in Lincoln. I'm Craig Evans, News Radio 1110 KFAB. Nebraska and Iowa are among the 22 states suing Amazon, accusing the company of overcharging small businesses by tens of billions of dollars. They argue Amazon replaced competitive auction results with its own pricing for advertising, inflating those costs on peak shopping days. The lawsuit contends that Amazon hid surcharges from its advertising customers and who passed along the price hikes to independent sellers and ultimately to consumers. Amazon says that there's no evidence of consumer price increases. The Respect Nebraska Voters Constitutional Amendment Initiative will not appear on the November ballot. The decision by Secretary of State Bob Evnen comes after an objection was filed by State Senator Michaela Kavanaugh and former State Senator Kurt Friesen, arguing the initiative violates the Constitution's single subject rule of the initiative petition process. Organizers of the initiative say that they will continue the fight in court. A Southwest Iowa man is facing charges after allegedly threatening a Fremont Mills school board member ahead of a key vote. Fremont County Sheriff's investigators say after viewing a social media post about the upcoming vote, 52-year-old Eric Ballinger called a school board member from a blocked number last month and threatened violence if the member did not vote a certain way. Deputies also say he attempted to contact a second board member, but that call went unanswered. Ballinger was arrested Monday and charged with terroristic threats. I'm Craig Evans, News Radio 1110 KFAB, Nebraska's news, weather, and traffic station. 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Now, let's check time saver traffic with Lucy Chapman.
18: From the A1 United Heating, Air, and Electrical Time Saver Traffic Center, still looks like you're in pretty good shape on the Dodge Expressway. JFK rolling fairly well up to I-80. A couple of trouble spots. 132nd southbound, the bridge over Dodge. You have a disabled vehicle there and a disabled vehicle 680 northbound off to the right shoulder just before that Pacific Street construction. That's a look at your roads. I'm Lucy Chapman.
0: All right, Lucy, thank you. Hot, humid, 95 today. 74 overnight, chance of rain, maybe a thunderstorm lingering into tomorrow morning, then 97 tomorrow, 96 on Thursday, chance of rain, and a bit more wind on Thursday. Currently 75, Omaha Council Bluffs, 74 in Lincoln, and a Bloomberg market update in a minute on 1110 KFAB.
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3: This is a Bloomberg Money Minute. Artificial intelligence is coming for more workers. The government has expanded the list of jobs that could be threatened by artificial intelligence in the next decade to 45. Among new additions to this year's list from the Bureau of Labor Statistics are hotel desk clerks, public relations specialists, web developers, and artists, including painters, sculptors, and illustrators. Speaking of workers, the government will release monthly jobs data for August this Friday. Ahead of that key event, stock futures are falling this morning after the S&P 500 posted a gain last month. Meantime, winners and losers are emerging in higher education. Struggling colleges are closing, while stronger schools are using the shakeout to expand. For example, Villanova just opened a 112-acre satellite campus after acquiring Cabrini University, complete with new dorms, pickleball courts, and a smoothie shop. The school has seen applications jump more than 70% in the past decade. Courtney Donahoe, Bloomberg Radio.
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0: Good morning, and thank you very much for being here with us. We love hanging out with you. This is the place where we come to laugh, cry, and get through the day together. Lucy Chapman, Craig Evans, Courtney Donahoe, Jim Rose. I'm Scott Voorhees. Scott at KFAB.com. You can email anytime via the Zonkers Custom Woods inbox. And I'm scrolling and I'm scrolling. There's an email came in yesterday. I was gone yesterday. Thanks again to Gary Saddlemeyer for jumping in here and hosting the show. But there was an emailer yesterday who was very, very upset with the radio station and says, we need to stop airing that song. This is the Pete Ricketts assessment of Dan Osborne. There are banjos involved and the phrase, he's a fake. You know, that song. So we're getting a lot of response on that. I even had one email a couple weeks ago. Oh, I found this one. Michelle sent this in and says, make it stop. My husband and I went on a beautiful morning bike ride. However, it was ruined because of KFAB. That song.
4: He's a fake.
0: All around a beautiful lake, and in my head was Democrat Osborne.
4: I'm being a fake.
0: And, you know, it ruined our morning. Thanks a lot. That's from Michelle. Okay. Not sure if everyone understands how this works.
22: Yeah, we don't just play it indiscriminately.
0: Right. Yeah. Well.
22: Sometimes we do.
0: When someone, well, especially a political nature, but really this is true of anyone. If you are buying time on the radio station and you're selling something that's not, you know, illicit, illegal, or immoral, this is always a debatable point.
22: Yeah.
0: Then, you know, we would actually be sued if we didn't accept that paid advertisement. Right. That is a paid advertisement. So they have the opportunity to do it. So
22: as a radio station, you have two choices. Mm-hmm. You can either take all of them or none of them. You don't have to air them, but you can't air any other political campaigns.
0: We think it's important to take them because these are the people who want to represent us in various elected bodies.
22: Sure.
0: And they have the opportunity to tell you what they think about what they might do or what their opponent might do. And it's for you to weigh all this out. Also, we make a lot of money.
22: Yeah, and the company owes $5 billion, yeah, so we need everything we can get.
0: We make a lot of money on that. So we've decided to do that, but it's not something that we're like, hey, pull out that 45 and put the He's a Fake song on. Now, I wonder if that's going to come up today in Grand Island.
22: Well, it might. It's the state fair, and Pete and Dan Osborne are going to be on opposite sides of a tent out there.
0: It's a debate.
22: It'll be a debate. Stop being a fake debate. But it's only going to be an hour long, so this really isn't much. Clearly, these two have tried to define each other through the media. And Pete's been attacked by Dan Osborne's proxies and, you know, the big outside ACT blue money that he's been taking. These are Democrat donors that have figured we have a better chance as an independent in Nebraska than a Democrat. And I'm not sure that's necessarily true. It depends on the Democrat. But in this case, Pete has spent a tremendous amount of time and energy trying to convince people that what you see is not what you're going to get. And you can't trust this guy who says he's an independent and he's working for you. He's not. Now, I don't know if that's true. He's never voted for anything before. All we know about Dan Osborne is that he was a union guy, a union leader in Omaha for years. He's a blue-collar guy. His family are blue-collar people. He ran against Deb Fischer and scared the living daylights out of her until the last month of the race, when she got serious with money, when the Senate Republican Committee came in with a bunch of money to start running ads for Deb Fischer, and she turned a one-point lead into a seven-point win. But he's never voted for anything. And this is the same issue with Denise Powell, and that is we are defining these people by advertisements, and we're not going to get anything out of this debate tonight. They're going to ignore questions. They're not going to answer them specifically.
0: I don't know that you can...
22: Well, we're not.
0: That. You don't know that.
22: Because these people are programmed. They know they're being told exactly what to say so as not to give them a debate moment like we've rarely seen over the last 50 years of presidential debates and other debates. So they will ask a question, and the question will not get answered. It'll be spun into a consultant's response. But what else do we need to know? My question to John Q. Nebraskan is there anything about Pete Ricketts you don't know? And the answer is no. He was governor for 8 years. He's been a senator now for 2 or 3 or 4. I guess it was 2022 when Ben Sasse, was it 2022 when Ben Sasse walked away and Jim Pillen
0: lost all track of
22: the gig? Or maybe it was just 2 years ago. I can't remember. Anyway, Pete has been a part of the Nebraska political dialogue for most of the last 20 years. So we know what he did as governor. We know what he has done as a United States senator. So I don't think Dan Osborne can brand Pete Ricketts in any way other than what we already know.
0: Well, the branding the hand, is he's a rich guy, and
22: well,
0: I'm not.
22: As an elected official, he's an Omaha billionaire. Okay, fine. There are a lot of billionaires in Omaha. See Berkshire Hathaway.
0: A lot.
22: But the truth is, we don't know what Dan Osborne will do as a United States senator. And the same issue came up in Pennsylvania 4 years ago when John Fetterman ran. This guy was a blue-collar, hoodie-wearing, shorts-wearing, no-socks-wearing guy who actually probably surprised Democrats by what he has done. That's the fundamental question that Nebraskans must ask themselves when they go to the polls in November. Do I want to vote for somebody that I don't know what they really are? And I think that's asking a lot.
0: I have a question for you related to the debate this evening in Grand Island, and I'll also tell you if you want to watch it, a couple ways you can do it. So that's coming up here next. Traffic, weather, and a news update shortly on Nebraska's Morning News.
22: What we do know is that when you hire Mike and Adam Briley at Berkshire Hathaway Home Services and Bassett Real Estate, we know what you're going to get. 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
18: From the A1 United Heating, Air, and Electrical Time Saver Traffic Center. A little slow, I-80 westbound. That is due to some debris on the right shoulder at the 84th Street exit on 680 northbound, just before that construction at Pacific. So just past Center Street, you've got a disabled vehicle. It is off to the right shoulder, but police are on the scene. Also watch for the usual slowdowns on 75 northbound at 370 and Capehart. That's due to construction. That's a look at your roads. I'm Lucy Chapman.
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7: A few spotty showers on the map this morning, mostly north of the metro. Otherwise, we're clearing out and heating up again. 95 for the high, feels like near 100 this afternoon with a south wind of 5 to 15. Partly cloudy and a low of 74 tonight with a 30% chance of some thundershowers after midnight into Wednesday morning, then a high of 97. From the First Alert 6 Weather Center, I'm Senior Chief Meteorologist Rusty Lord.
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17: A 33-year-old man is arrested in connection with the shooting at the Old Market just over 2 weeks ago. In that shooting, a 21-year-old man was wounded. The Supreme Court says President Trump can keep building the White House ballroom. The High Court ruled 5-4 that the group bringing the lawsuit did not have standing to challenge the project. The justices did not say whether the ballroom project was, in fact, lawful. It takes just one clinical trial to clear about 70% of new drugs by the Food and Drug Administration these days. A new study finds that 10 years ago, the standard was three or more clinical trials for most approved drugs. The latest findings point to many approvals stemming from industry-sponsored research. I'm Craig Evans. More news at the bottom of the hour at News Radio 1110 KFAB.
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0: This is Nebraska's morning news. So glad to have you with us. Lucy Chapman, Courtney Donahoe, Craig Evans, Jim Rose, a sports brief in just a moment. I'm Scott Voorhees. But I also have question for Jim about tonight's debate, which, by the way, this debate's at 6 o'clock at the Nebraska State Fair in Grand Island. Two ways to see it. Number one, you can pay your $2.50 admission today to go to the State Fair in Grand Island. It's a Tuesday special.
22: That's the best deal in the country.
0: $2.50, and you might be thinking, why don't you just let them in for free at that amount? But
22: just give them a damn Social Security card already.
0: Or you can watch it on television. Our friends at News Channel Nebraska are televising this one at 6 p.m.
22: Can you get that on your TV? How do you get that?
0: Yeah, it just do a search on your Spectrum.
22: I don't have Spectrum. I have Roku. Does that show?
0: I don't know.
22: But I can get it online, can't I? So I just go to the newschannelnebraska.com website.
0: Yeah, you're asking a lot of inconvenient questions.
22: Okay, sorry.
0: I don't know. So if you can access News Channel Nebraska or find it online, it starts at 6 p.m. Here's my question for you. Will the audience be nice, respectful Nebraskans? You know, Ma and Pa Nebraska want to come down there and see what's going on. Let's listen to the people who want to be our next U.S. Senator talk about the issues. Or are we going to have a bunch of weirdos dressed like handsmaid tail outfits and people out there playing banjo and yelling, he's a fake, every time Dan Osborne tries to talk, playing the washboard in the corner?
22: Yeah.
0: And then you wonder, like, are they part of the show? Are they a Grand Island State Fair attraction? That'd be funny. If right before the event, people are coming in.
22: And a washboard band going, he's a fake.
0: Over here on this stage, you've got a string band playing the he's a fake.
22: Voted for Hillary, that's a fact.
0: Man, Pete, if you don't do that, you're missing out on a tremendous opportunity for comedy.
22: Just throw a couple of shares of Schwab to him.
0: Will there be
22: a couple of season tickets to Cubs games?
0: Protesters and weirdos there or not?
22: I don't know. It's a first-come, first-serve audience deal. So you know that they're going to try to pack the place. Each candidate's going to try to pack the place with their people. A lot of it has to do with the moderator. If the moderator is weak, if the moderator isn't willing to slam the gavel down, you're going to have the audience get involved. Why wouldn't they pack this place? It's a statewide broadcast. It'll be rebroadcast, I think, on Omaha.com tomorrow, something like that. But it seems like this would be a good place for that. Historically, Nebraskans have been respectful at these places. We've not seen, anything. Mm-hmm. We haven't seen Lollapalooza pop out at debates.
0: But you get agitators. But every time Mike Flood,
22: could happen.
0: He's about the last one to do town halls regularly, and he shows up and they follow him around.
22: It could happen.
0: Like a bunch of ghosts, they haunt that man.
22: Mm-hmm.
0: Now the 1110 KFAB Certified Transmission Sports Brief, Jim.
22: Okay, Scott, good morning, everybody. Depth chart release day at Husker football. Coach Matt Rhule showed us who's going to play in the opener against Ohio. Just one surprise. Gunnar Gatula, veteran Lincoln kid, beat out free agent Tree Babalad for the starting right tackle job. Hurts to see highly paid free agents standing on the sidelines. They have adjusted the practice schedule. No more morning practices. Coach Rhule has the lads working out in the afternoon sun. Now, why is that?
4: It's hot. Damn hot. Real hot. Hot in this is my shorts. I can cook things in it. Little crotch pot cooking.
9: Well, can you tell me what it feels like?
4: Fool, it's hot. I told you again. Were you born on the sun? It's damn hot. You can be a little thing. I saw it so damn hot. I saw one of those little guys in the orange robe burst into flames. It's that hot. You know what I'm talking about. Well, what do you think it's going to be like tonight? It's going to be hot and wet. That's nice if you're with a lady, but it ain't no good if you're in the jungle.
22: Okay, that wasn't Rhule. This is.
10: Yeah, and it's the dangest thing. It's happened a couple of years now where it's like, I take my family away for a little bit. I come back. I land in Lincoln at the airport or land in Omaha, and it's 115 degrees. And then leading up to camp, it's 110, 105. And then all of a sudden camp hits and it's 68. So we've struggled to find really hot days, but there were some good ones. And to your point, even in camp, like I've always been like an 8:30 on the field guy because, I'm in Texas. It's 155. Like you can't go out there at that time. We moved our practices in camp into like that 11-2-1 that area to try to get more heat to make sure that we're in shape.
22: Yeah, okay, it's not ever 155, but anyway, get the dudes ready for the heat on the field Saturday. They think it's hot. Try going through 2-a-day practices in August like they did for years, then take the field in an opening game on AstroTurf where the temperature easily cleared 100 degrees. Now that was hot. New number one in Nebraska high school football, the Westside Warriors, who have been 1-2-2-1 for most of the last 10 years. Back up there, dominated prep in their opener. Meanwhile, preseason number one Millard South breathed heavily in beating Millard North. How big a deal was that game? Well, it had the largest attendance of any Omaha Metro high school football game in nearly 20 years, plus another 10,000 live users who watched it on the stream broadcast produced by the Millard South High School journalism class. That was a nice throng, but historically, the first week across the state is always well attended, and it'll drop off as the season moves along and the weather gets worse. If you were there, you got an eyeful of a terrific young prospect, Torrey Pittman, the top high school player in Nebraska, dominated that game. Millard North safety and wide receiver, he was electrifying. He was also ejected in the third quarter after a second personal foul penalty. The first one was Bush. He got flagged for excessive celebration. Second one came when he took a poke at a Millard South player on the field. So he sits for this week's game, which is too bad. The guy is a delight to watch. Big League Baseball scores. American League, Boston 9, Seattle 8, Minnesota 11, Detroit 1. Texas beat the A's, Houston over the White Sox, and the Angels beat the Yankees. In the National League, San Francisco 7, Atlanta 3, Padres 5, Reds nothing, Nats 6, Marlins 3. Cubs beat Milwaukee 17-3. In this game, Chicago hit 9 home runs. Philadelphia 2, Arizona 1. Interleague play, Baltimore and the Mets, they all got wins. With a month to go, here are the races. American League East, Tampa Bay by 4.5 over New York. In the Central, the Chi Sox are hanging in there. They lead Cleveland by 3, Houston by 2 over Texas in the West. National League, Atlanta by 4 over the Phillies in the East. The Brewers lead the Cubs by 7 in the Central. And L.A. is dominating again, up by 9 over the Padres. In the wild card, the Yankees and Cleveland have the top 2 spots right now. Cubs and Phils are up in the National League. Volleyball poll. The local kids are looking good this week. Nebraska stays number 1, but Creighton moves up 3 spots to number 10. Sports is news on Nebraska's News Weather and Traffic Station. KFIB News Time in the morning, 7:26.
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18: From the A1 United Heating, Air, and Electrical Time Saver Traffic Center. Well, here we go. Now you're seeing heavy traffic on the Dodge Expressway back to 168th from about 144th. Also watch for some delays. 120th and L westbound debris in the middle lane. Highway 31 and Highway 36, you've got a crash at the roundabout that's going to put it at Pawnee Road. And I-80 West. Westbound is slow due to debris at 84th Street at the exit. That's a look at your roads. I'm Lucy Chapman.
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0: Fool, it's hot. 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
13: News. I'm Gianna Gelosi. President Trump reportedly considering limited strikes to stop Iran from targeting ships in the Strait of Hormuz.
26: One U.S. official told Axios the idea behind the plan is to reduce the risk of Iranian attacks on oil tankers, U.S. Navy ships, and Air Force aircraft to mow the lawn. Overnight, another tanker coming out of the strait reported being hit by three projectiles.
13: It's Fox's Trey Yinks. With oil shipping tied in the strait, President Trump is set to meet with oil refiners as he works to boost America's energy independence and bring down costs.
27: And the White House hasn't yet released a list of who exactly is coming, but Reuters is reporting that Exxon is not going to be one of those participants today. Meanwhile, the president says he is tapping into Venezuelan oil as the country grants 100-year concessions.
13: It's Fox's Aisha Hazni. 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
17: It's 7:31. We've got 75 degrees in Omaha Council Bluffs, 71 in Lincoln. I'm Craig Evans, News Radio, 1110 KFAB. An arrest is made in connection with an Omaha shooting.
28: As the investigation continues and the police presence has increased, after a large crowd gathered and shots were fired early Sunday near 12th and Howard Streets in the Old Market, Omaha police make an arrest in connection with the August 16th shooting at that location. Police say 33-year-old John Tyson was booked at Douglas County Corrections on suspicion of felony assault, use of a gun to commit a felony, and possession of a gun by a prohibited person. In that shooting, a 21-year-old man was wounded. I'm Terry Leahy.
17: Three more suspects are arraigned in a petition fraud case in Lancaster County. That case involves initiatives covering added term limits and changing who is eligible to vote in Lincoln City elections. The Good Government Lincoln Project submitted petition signatures in July, but about 70% of those signatures were found to be fraudulent. A Lincoln USPS employee is in custody after a package with contents valued at nearly $46,000 was stolen. The victim called officers to the post office Saturday evening saying that a package belonging to him was missing. The package contained six high-value football and basketball cards that were purchased online and scheduled to be delivered that evening. Officers say one of the cards was later posted for sale on Facebook, with officials arranging to meet with the seller later that night. Trenton Bogenreef was arrested and is facing a charge of theft by unlawful taking of $5,000 or more. I'm Craig Evans, News Radio 1110 KFAB, Nebraska's news, weather, and traffic station. 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Now, let's check time saver traffic with Lucy Chapman.
18: From the A1 United Heating, Air, and Electrical Time Saver Traffic Center, that morning rush is underway. On the Dodge Expressway, you're seeing heavy traffic from 168th all the way down to about 144th. The JFK looks like you're in pretty good shape, but starting to bunch up around L Street at I-80 in that area. Also, watch for tie-ups due to construction. You've got road work continuing on Q Street, 136th to 138th, and some debris in the road on 120th westbound on L. That's a look at your roads. I'm Lucy Chapman.
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0: Quite muggy here this week. A high today of 95. We'll get to 97 tomorrow after a chance of rain, maybe a thunderstorm overnight into tomorrow morning. And then 96 on Thursday. Heat index will actually be higher on Thursday with a feels-like temperature of 105 forecast for Thursday afternoon. As of right now, I do see a few little rumbles of thunder between Omaha and Sioux City yet this morning. Doesn't look like any sprinkles will impact the Omaha metro, but, you know, we had that pop up yesterday afternoon, so you never quite know. Right now, I know it's 75 in Omaha, Council Bluffs, and 71 in Lincoln because the National Weather Service says so. Now, time for Courtney Donahoe's Bloomberg Market Update.
6: This is a Bloomberg Money Minute. Los Angeles is suing State Farm for alleged delays, denials, and underpayments of property damage claims filed by victims of last year's massive wildfires. The Eaton and Palisades fires caused approximately $40 billion in insured losses. State Farm is disputing the allegations and says it will respond through the legal process. Traders have been boosting the odds the Federal Reserve will hike interest rates this month after Chair Kevin Warsh doubled down on his pledge to tame inflation. Stock futures are falling this morning to start September. And yogurt company Chobani is investing $1.2 billion to expand into high-protein milk. The food maker that turned Greek yogurt into a grocery store staple will take over a Keurig Dr. Pepper plant and warehouse in Pennsylvania. It will launch a new high-protein milk next summer. Chobani will be taking on Coca-Cola, which has found success with its ultra-filtered milk brand, Fairlife. Chobani will reduce sugar and remove water from its milk to boost protein. Courtney Donahoe, Bloomberg Radio.
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0: Good morning, and thank you so much for being here as part of the Gene Stothert pregame show. She, of course, hosts the KFAB comment line, 10 o'clock this morning and every weekday morning right here on News Radio 1110 KFAB. You got Jim Rose here, Lucy Chapman, Craig Evans, Courtney Donahoe. I'm Scott Voorhees. Thanks again to Gary Saddlemeyer for filling in yesterday. A big treat for everybody here on Nebraska's Morning News. I've got my inbox open, though, Scott at KFAB.com on the Pete Ricketts advertisement. He's a fake Dan Osborne song. And the number of people who are not only kind of losing their mind with that song haunting their dreams, and I imagine Dan Osborne is one of them, but also there's now backlash against our radio station for airing it in the first place. As I explain, it's a paid political advertisement. If we decided to air advertisements for one campaign and not the other, we would get sued. And double-checking with the legal department, yep, they still don't like being sued down there. So when it is scheduled, and I haven't heard it yet to this point in the radio program, looking ahead, I don't see it. Oh, yes, I do. coming up before 8 o'clock.
22: No, we're still waiting on the Dan Osborne song.
0: He said last week.
22: Right here on 1110 KFAB, which reaches the largest audience of any radio station in five states. He said right here, we are going to have a song, and it's going to be done by people. Pete freely admitted that it's an AI-generated song. He's a fake. It's a AI-generated song. But Dan says, we're going to have a band, and we're going to sing a song. So when he, I don't know if he's going to buy advertising space with it, but he's going to launch it, probably on social media at least.
0: I have a good idea for a song for him. I'm Mr. Blue by Garth Brooks. Anyway, Karen emails and says, I feel their pain. I woke up in the middle of the night a few nights ago, and that song is what immediately came to mind. Please no, but I totally get your side and love you guys in spite of it. Thank you, Karen.
22: Well, he did answer some questions here that he had not been asked. He answered questions about the Democrat socialist agenda, and he unlike most, he didn't qualify his answers. He said yes or no. But what we don't know about Dan Osborne, if he is elected to the United States Senate, and this is big, with whom will he caucus? Now, if you think he'll caucus with the Republicans, you're out of your mind. He's been trying to get a Republican removed from the United States Senate. And yes. It doesn't matter what he says, okay? He might say, well, I don't know yet. Yeah, you do. You're going to caucus with the Democrats because you can't be an independent in the United States Senate.
0: You can.
22: If you try to be one, yeah, certainly you can be elected to one, but you won't serve on any committees.
0: Yeah, you won't have anything to do.
22: Yeah, so my question to Dan would be, please come out and say, if I'm elected, I will caucus with the Democrats, but I'll be a kindred spirit with John Fetterman, who is a Democrat who has broken ranks with his party a number of times in the last 2 years, frankly, in support of some of the Trump administration's initiatives and legislation. So say, if you want to know what I'm going to do, I'm probably going to be like John Fetterman. All right. Now, that might be okay for people, but you can't be an independent unless you caucus with someone, or you won't serve on any committees. And quite candidly, Nebraska's ag producers need our representatives to be on agricultural committees in the United States Congress so that they can help draft the farm bill.
0: If you missed our conversation with Dan Osborne last week, it is still on the Nebraska's Morning News podcast link at KFAB.com. Got a question here in the inbox about this initiative that there was a petition drive. We have the signatures. We're going to put this on the November ballot. We're really standing up for the people. And the Secretary of State just said, no, we're not doing this. And Adam says, what happened here? Let's take a crack at answering that one and fleshing this out a little bit more. Next on Nebraska's Morning News.
22: Jim Rose for the Premier Group. This is the Bill Altman collection of really smart people when it comes to your money. And let's say you're coming up on Social Security. Let's say you're up there around 65, and you might turn 65 in 2027. You need to know a couple of things. Number one, if you're going to apply for Social Security, you can't just walk in on your birthday and say, hi, I'm 65 today, give me a check. You've got to register for that, and you have to fill out a form for that, and it takes about 3 months. So if it's coming up, you're going to want to get with Bill and talk about the benefits of Social Security and taking it now. Some would say, I want to wait until I'm 70 so I can max out. That's the latest you can wait to get Social Security benefits. And maybe that's a good strategy for you. But you're going to want to be thoughtful about this because Social Security matters. Number one, you've earned it. You've been putting into it for 40, 50 years. You've earned it. But it's time to get straight talk about what it does and how it works and whether it's a good fit for you right now or wait a couple of years. Bill is all over Social Security for you or your mom and dad. Let's talk to Bill. 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
18: From the A1 United Heating, Air, and Electrical Time Saver Traffic Center, you've got a crash, an injury accident at 180th and Q Street. Just coming through and working on a direction for you on that one. I-80 westbound, a little slow back to 60th. Reports of debris in the road at 72nd. I don't see any debris there. There's a little off to the right shoulder at 84th, though. That's a look at your roads. I'm Lucy Chapman.
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24: A few spotty showers on the map this morning, mostly north of the metro. Otherwise, we're clearing out and heating up again. 95 for the high, feels like near 100 this afternoon with a south wind of 5 to 15. Partly cloudy and a low of 74 tonight with a 30% chance of some thunder showers after midnight into Wednesday morning. Then a high of 97. From the First Alert 6 Weather Center, I'm Senior Chief Meteorologist Rusty Lohr.
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28: More suspects are arraigned in the petition fraud case in Lancaster County. About 70% of the signatures from the Good Government Lincoln Project were found to be fraudulent. President Trump is planning to meet with U.S. oil refiners and fuel distributors today. The meeting comes after Trump announced an oil deal with Venezuela to boost oil supplies as the Iran war has disrupted global supply. A Missouri man is accused of exposing himself to an exterminator. He told police that he was trying to show the pest control worker bug bites. Authorities say that he has been arrested before on other crimes of a sexual nature. I'm Craig Evans. More news at the top of the hour at News Radio 1110 KFAB.
0: All right, thank you, Craig. Let's spend a moment on that story. I think I'd put that under the category of nice try, pal. But so let's see. He likes to expose himself to people. He's been told on previous occasions, you can't do that. This is not your own personal gender reveal party. So he's trying to think, all right, how can I do this and not get arrested for it? I know. I'll call the exterminator out. And then when I say, yeah, I've got bugs around here, look what they did to this. Not so much here or here, but more right in this area. Look at these bites. Dude, no one's buying this or biting that. So nice try, but he did get cited for that. All right, in the Zonkers Custom Woods inbox, scott@kfab.com. This is a, well, considering the last story, I'm going to rephrase this. This is a difficult one to dig into in just a moment, but I'll do my best. Adam says, in the Nebraska First Voting, good morning, KFAB. Tell me more about the Protect Nebraskans initiative and referendum that was rejected. This was something, a petition drive to try and get enough signatures to put it on the ballot in November to say that if the people of Nebraska vote for something, the legislature can't change it unless they get a 4/5 majority vote. So something along the lines of, if the people in Nebraska say, we want medical marijuana, or we want a minimum wage at $15 for everybody, the legislature can't go in there and carve out different things and say, yeah, but accept this, or we're going to have to really take a look at that one. It's like, nope, we the people spoke, and this is what we want. Now, I admit, even on the surface, I mean, I get where the phrasing has come from. There was a group of people, including a couple of state senators and former state senators, that petitioned the Secretary of State of Nebraska to say, no, they can't put this on the ballot, as it violates the single issue subject requirement. If you're going to put an issue on there, it has to be a single issue. It can't be like, well, and this and this and this and this. You can't start hanging ornaments. And the people behind the drive say it was single issue. But it was the Secretary of State, Bob Evnen, looked at it, and the argument was made that now this would then, you never know down in the future. This isn't going to change anything that's already happened, medical marijuana, minimum wage, or whatever. This is the future, and it could be any number of things. And since that's a number of things, they say, and they argued, that violates single subject requirement. Last thing I'll say on this, the people behind the drive, labor organizations, Nebraska Appleseed, a bunch of organizations.

0: or they've been other places and seen a lot. And so they understand that, you know, if you choose the people in those positions in a popularity contest, you're not doing them a service and you're doing yourself a disservice. Just because you're a certain position and you love that guy to be a leader doesn't mean they are a leader. I've learned that lesson along the way.
1: Yeah, like when you gave the job to a true freshman who'd never taken a snap in a game. And in addition to the fact that he was getting paid a lot of money, what will happen with captains probably on a week-to-week basis, if there is a captain who has emerged in practice from a previous game, might get that nod from a week-to-week basis. Indiana did it that way. Seemed to work out for them. They went 15-0 and won the national title. The Big Ten teams in Los Angeles are in a bad place. USC was nationally lampooned all day with social media memes and sports talk radio roasting the program for a pathetically bad opening day crowd. Less than one-third of the L.A. Coliseum was filled for the Trojans' win over San Jose State. They say it was the heat, the ticket prices, the traffic, the lines, the parking. But guess what? Those issues aren't new. That's always been the case with USC football. What is new is how college football, with its unbridled greed, has alienated all of its fans. UCLA is a steaming pile. They have run huge budget deficits the last 6 years, even though in that time they've joined the Big Ten and tripled their media revenues and settled a $67 million apparel contract with Under Armour. Still, they owe $214 million for sports. And with that, the chancellor fired athletic director Martin Jarmond yesterday. Nice guy, not equipped for that job. Danny Okoye will spend this fall rooting for an expensive season. Every tackle he records will cost the Oklahoma defensive lineman $100, every sack $200, and every interception $500. Peculiar accounting system. The more havoc he creates, the more he'll pay. All of his money will go to the Tunnels for Towers Foundation, which cares for veterans who came back from the battlefield permanently injured or their families if they didn't come back at all. Bergen Riley adds a little more hardware. The Husker volleyball killer player and sweetheart person from Sioux Falls is the Big Ten setter of the week for a 14th time. 62 assists, 15 kills in just the last two matches. Sports is news on Nebraska's News, Weather, and Traffic Station. KFAB News Time in the morning, 7:54.
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4: From the A1 United Heating, Air, and Electrical Time Saver Traffic Center, you've got that right shoulder close on the JFK 75 northbound as you approach Chandler. Doesn't look like it's causing any big delays, but big delays on the Dodge Expressway, just heavy traffic, 180th all the way down to that 680 split. You're going to find the same thing on I-80 westbound as that earlier debris at the 84th Street exit. That's off to the right shoulder, but traffic is getting back to normal through there. That's a look at your roads. I'm Lucy Chapman.
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8: I like hot honey chicken wings. 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Don't like that, but still summer. 95 today, 97 tomorrow, 96 on Thursday. Right now, 75 Omaha Council Bluffs, 71 in Lincoln.
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10: That place is rowdy, man. 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
15: And the Interior Secretary, Doug Burgum, is telling us they're going to talk about red tape regulations on specific states like California and getting back to a policy where they're actually supporting these refiners into producing more gas to bring gas prices down.
16: Fox's Aisha Hazmi also reports the U.S. keeps hitting Iran hard economically with sanctions and maybe militarily.
15: The president yesterday did say that if there were any future strikes on Iran, they would be limited. However, he did say that the U.S. might still smack them.
16: There is some friction in the military. Army Secretary Dan Driscoll has resigned after months of reported clashes with War Secretary Pete Hegseth. It is back to work this hour for jurors at Lindsey Clancy's murder trial, about to deliberate a fourth day, her insanity defense.
12: The jury will decide if Lindsey Clancy knew what she was doing and if she could have stopped it when she strangled her three young children in January of 2023.
16: Fox's Nate Foy outside the courthouse in Plymouth, Massachusetts. If convicted, she could get life in prison. But in Utah, Tyler Robinson could face the death penalty in Charlie Kirk's assassination. And as Fox's Matt Finn reports from Provo, there's a key hearing 3 hours from now.
12: Tyler Robinson has yet to even enter a plea. So today, Judge Tony Graff is expected to rule on whether there's enough probable cause in this case to take it to trial. Now, both the defense and the prosecution have submitted lengthy written arguments for and against a murder trial.
16: In Las Vegas, Dwayne Davis convicted of murder in the shooting death of Tupac Shakur, the rapper, nearly 30 years ago. 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
13: It's 8:02. We've got 75 degrees in Omaha, Council Bluffs, 71 in Lincoln. I'm Craig Evans, News Radio 1110 KFAB. Nebraska and Iowa are among the 22 states suing Amazon, accusing the company of overcharging small businesses by tens of billions of dollars. They argue Amazon replaced competitive auction results with its own pricing for advertising, inflating those costs on peak shopping days. The lawsuit contends that Amazon hid the surcharges from its advertising customers, who passed along the price hikes to independent sellers and ultimately to consumers. Amazon says there's no evidence of consumer price increases. A Southwest Iowa man is facing charges after allegedly threatening a Fremont Mills school board member ahead of a key vote. Fremont County Sheriff's investigators say after viewing a social media post about the upcoming vote, 52-year-old Eric Ballinger called a board member from a blocked number last month and threatened violence if the member did not vote a certain way. Ballinger was arrested Monday and charged with terroristic threats. The public hearing for proposed changes to Omaha's affordable housing plan is today during the city council meeting. Five changes are being recommended.
14: The plan updates rules for developers who get tax increment financing, or TIF, in Omaha. All demolished housing units must be replaced. Rent and lease information or sales prices have to be disclosed. And the city would expedite permits for income-based affordable housing developments. And city staff would help developers get through the process to make it simpler. I'm Wendy Wild.
13: The city council meeting starts today at 2. I'm Craig Evans, News Radio 1110 KFAB, Nebraska's news, weather, and traffic station. 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
17: From the A1 United Heating, Air, and Electrical Time Saver Traffic Center, 370, very slow, eastbound from about 168th all the way down to I-80, just a little slower than usual through there. Also watch for a couple of crashes. You've got a crash at 180th and Q, 168th and Q, and now another one northbound 168th at V Street. It's going to be a little south of there. Also watch for delays due to that construction, 75 JFK, both north and southbound at 370 and K part. Very slow going for you there. That's a look at your roads. I'm Lucy Chapman.
18: All right, Lucy, thank you. Clearing, hot, and humid today with a high of 95. If you're one of those who believes in the heat index, it's going to feel like 100 today and tomorrow, then 105 on Thursday. If you don't believe in the heat index, it's still going to be rather toasty, with a chance of rain, maybe a thunderstorm overnight into tomorrow morning. Actual temperatures, as I said, 95 today, 97 tomorrow, 96 on Thursday. And right now we're at 78 in Omaha Council Bluffs, 75 in Lincoln. Bloomberg market update in a minute. This is Scott Voorhees. 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You spent decades working hard to build your life and to put money away for retirement. 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
21: This is a Bloomberg Money Minute. A changing of the guard at Apple today. Tim Cook has handed the reins to new CEO John Ternus. It will be a tough act to follow. Apple shares have soared 2,275% since Cook took over from the legendary founder Steve Jobs in 2011. Ternus has spent 25 years focused on product development at the iPhone maker. Checking on your money, stocks are in the red with inflation fears sending futures lower. Traders boosting the odds of a Federal Reserve rate hike this month to about 70% as Federal Reserve Chair Kevin Warsh doubled down on his pledge to tame inflation. Speaking of that, gas prices are still setting records as we near Labor Day. Last month was the most expensive August ever when it comes to gas, according to AAA. The average regular gallon cost $4.07, topping the old August high of $3.97 in 2022. A group of energy executives visit the White House today to discuss ways to lower prices. Courtney Donahoe, Bloomberg Radio.
18: Thank you so much, Courtney. Appreciate the reports. Lucy Chapman, Craig Evans here. I'm Scott Voorhees. There's Jim Rose. This is Nebraska's Morning News on News Radio 1110 KFAB. Thank you so much for hanging out with us here. Scott at KFAB.com in the Zonkers Custom Woods inbox. We brought up the Democrat Dan Osborne, He's a Fake song from the Pete Ricketts campaign, mostly because today Pete Ricketts and Dan Osborne will debate this evening, 6 p.m. at the Nebraska State Fair in Grand Island. We swerved into the song. The song just played here on KFAB before your Fox News at 8 o'clock. And that's touched off a round of conversation. Here's a sampling from the inbox. Gene says, I love that song. It gets my toe tapping. Mike says, I don't know why people are complaining about it. It's done wonders for my reflexes. I hear the first note and I can change the station faster than Mr. Miyagi catching flies with chopsticks. But don't worry, I turn it back to KFAB when I'm sure the brain worm is finished. I love you guys. Thank you, Mike. Captain America says people don't like it on the loony left because its song is so true. And we got this in the talkback mic portion of the Zonkers Custom Woods inbox.
22: Please stop with the Ricketts Democrat hee-haw song. It makes me want to drive into the river. Thank you.
18: Again, this is a paid political advertisement. Yeah. We're not playing it, you know, like on Cat 103 going, hey, you guys want to play Jason Aldean song or Morgan Wallen? Yeah, we're, you know, it's a paid political advertisement. Right. If we don't play it, we get sued. Checking again with the legal department. Yep, they still are giving me a thumbs up. They hate getting sued. Now, on another subject, we'll go to Good Gravy Ken here in the talkback mic.
23: Hey, good morning and happy Tuesday.
18: You bet.
23: Say, on this affordable housing thing, can you enlighten me on what that means? Is it Section 8 housing or is it affordable housing? Is there a difference?
18: Yes. That's a good question. Jim, you want to field that one?
24: Section 8 housing, it has to do with income level. Section 8 housing is federally subsidized. I believe it's federally subsidized. Maybe there's a state component there. Homes for essentially those who are destitute, very, very poor, way below the poverty line. Affordable housing is defined as housing for which the occupant only pays a total of 30% of their annual gross income, including utilities. So if you make $10,000 a year, which would put you way below the poverty line, then your housing can be no more than $3,000, and that includes cable, water, you know, gas, and electric. That means somebody is making up the difference. And the difference gets made up typically, I think, by local urban development funding. Now, what we're talking about in
18: Omaha... And
24: where
18: do they get that funding?
24: From people who have more than $10,000 a year.
18: Taxpayers?
24: Yeah. Now, what we heard from Craig Evans and from Wendy when she did the report on this is that the city council is considering proposals to adjust its TIF financing requirements that would require any developer who applies for TIF financing to ensure that any affordable housing that is lost in the new development is replaced, which could be a disincentive for a lot of developers to get involved. So if they knock down a couple of dilapidated old apartment complexes from the 1950s or 1960s.
18: Or grain bins.
24: Or grain bins, if you're living in a grain bin.
18: Well, they're going to do some affordable housing at the grain bins off the interstate.
24: If they do that and they apply for TIF financing, they have to replace that affordable house. They have to replace that domicile with affordable housing. And again, the person who qualifies to live there applies for affordable housing through, I believe, a local ordinance, some sort of local process. And they have to demonstrate that this is my income. Mm-hmm. It's below a certain line. And I don't know what that is because the median income in the metro, in Omaha's metro, is about $114,000 a year per household. So I'm not sure what the qualifying number is. But it would require that I have to spend no more than essentially a third of it on housing and utilities. I wish I had that deal.
18: That was a very learned and objective take on it.
24: Thank you.
18: Let me give you my dumb guy knee-jerk reaction to it. Section 8 housing has a stigma and a connotation to it that a lot of people, they're like, I don't want to live.
24: People.
18: Yeah, I don't want to live there.
24: It's, and it's not
18: it's
24: in a great neighborhood. Uh-huh.
18: And it's broken down, and I don't want to live there.
24: Mm-hmm.
18: What I want is affordable housing. Well, what is that? Well, that's newer apartments and nice condos in a better part of town in which I want to live.
24: Conceivably.
18: Okay. How do we do that with property taxes and construction costs and labor costs and diesel costs and all these things that make any new construction, whether it's a new apartment complex or the best cardboard box you've ever seen, unaffordable for people who honestly really don't want to pay anything for it?
24: Exactly.
18: And so what they want is socialism.
24: Yes.
18: Affordable housing, when a lot of people talk about it, is code for socialism.
24: Socialist housing.
18: Nice new place in your neighborhood, and I don't want to pay for it. Well, that's not how this whole American experiment is supposed to work, but you know, the elections are in November.
24: Sure.
18: We'll see how it goes. That's my dumb guy knee-jerk reaction take.
24: I think that's actually a fair one. And here's the other thing, having been involved in landlords, and you know, we've had rental properties in my family. My wife and I started a small property management company about 15 years ago.
18: Mm-hmm.
24: This is the fact. This is an irrefutable fact that if you give somebody something for which they have no investment, they place no value on it. And I know people who have built a large company of Section 8 housing. And almost universally, when that person moves out of that house, it needs to be completely renovated because of the treatment that those people gave to that home. Now, at least with affordable housing, they're paying for it on a monthly basis. I don't know if they own it. I'm not sure about ownership rules,
18: mm-hmm.
24: but at least they're paying one third of their income to live there. So it's less socialist housing than Section 8 housing, but it's the same premise.
18: But you can't make something available for whatever that number is. They honestly, they want something for free. They want someone else to pay for it.
24: Mm-hmm.
18: It's DSA wrapped up in a better term, mm-hmm. not socialism or communism, but affordable housing.
24: A little more comfortable.
18: It's a pipe dream.
24: Yeah.
18: You might be living in a pipe someone else pays for. You might be smoking a pipe if you think it's anything
24: smoking
18: other
24: something.
18: Than that.
24: Yeah.
18: Traffic, weather, and news next. This is Nebraska's Morning News.
24: Now, ladies and gentlemen, if you've ever wondered whether or not broadcast advertising on KFAB works, let me share with you a real-life story that I received yesterday. 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
17: One United Heating, Air, and Electrical Time Saver Traffic Center. Well, very slow going for you. I-80 eastbound. That's due to some debris at about 108th. That's going to put it right there at that 680 L Street merge, and that's what's causing the slowdowns for you. Accidents in the clearing stages, 168th and 180th at Q Street, and on 48th, just north of 370, a crash there in Bellevue. That's a look at your roads. I'm Lucy Chapman.
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26: A few spotty showers on the map this morning, mostly north of the metro. Otherwise, we're clearing out and heating up again. 95 for the high, feels like near 100 this afternoon with a south wind at 5 to 15. Partly cloudy and a low of 74 tonight with a 30% chance of some thundershowers after midnight into Wednesday morning, then a high of 97. From the First Alert 6 Weather Center, I'm Senior Chief Meteorologist Rusty Lord.
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13: Amazon is accused of overcharging small businesses by tens of billions of dollars when buying advertising. 22 states, including Nebraska, are suing Amazon, saying hidden surcharges were passed along to consumers. President Trump claims communities that do not want AI data centers will end up being backwards and poor. Trump posted on Truth Social that communities must let data rain if they want lower taxes and more jobs. A Fox News survey found that 7 in 10 Americans are against construction of an AI data center in their area. That includes 60% of Republicans and 76% of Democrats. The national move to commemorate Dolly Parton is seeing disagreement in Mississippi. Olive Branch Mayor Ken Adams challenged the half-staff tribute, saying that the honor should be reserved strictly for military heroes, fallen first responders, and major statesmen. I'm Craig Evans. More news at the bottom of the hour at News Radio 1110. KFAB.
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18: Speaking of socialism, this Democratic Senate candidate in Michigan, Abdul El Sayad, is trying to, boy, this guy, he's like one of the flying Walendas. He's doing a tie roping routine that is absolutely amazing. Isn't that the flying Walendas that did the tie roping and all that stuff here? Yep. So he wants to make it look like he's buddy-buddy with this podcaster named Hassan Piker.
24: Yeah, we did a Rosie DiGenosi on him. He's a bad dude.
18: Really good one. Well, he's a very left-wing, anti-Jewish, anti-Israel, pro-commie, pro-socialism, mm-hmm. Democratic socialist, which is to say socialist.
24: He's also hinted at pedophilia on the air and a few on his podcast and a few other things.
18: But so he's been trying to, because his core listeners, and apparently he has a lot of them,
24: 12 million
18: a
24: week,
18: people who are inclined to vote for this guy in Michigan. But at the same time, he's also trying to make, you know, as Jim Rose pointed out, these guys who are more DSA are trying to sprint back towards the middle to get elected in November. And then we'll see where they fall on that spectrum. But he's also saying, like, yeah, he's a streamer in California. I'm not interested in a conversation about him. Mm-hmm. I don't really know the guy.
24: Three times he was at his elbow during campaign stops during the primary. What do you mean you don't know the guy?
18: Yeah. So this is...
24: That'd be like Tom Osborne saying, this Charlie McBride guy, I don't know who he is.
18: Right. Yeah. Well, I think that they were together more than three times, but your point is well taken. Speaking of the Huskers, the 1110 KFAB Certified Transmission Sports Brief now. Here's Jim Rose.
24: Hi, Scott. Good morning, everybody. The Husker Chinese poured over that first depth chart of the football season. It was the topic of conversation at dinner tables across Nebraska. Normally, we get a clean sweep of the free agents swooping in and taking those starting jobs. All of the hired guns are usually atop the depth chart this year, except one. Trey Babala, the big-money free agent from South Carolina, actually got beat out for the starting right tackle job by Gunnar Gatula of Lincoln Southeast. Coach Matt Rhule didn't talk a lot about that during his weekly news conference, but he was asked about running back. Do we have a number one there yet?
5: We have three backs that we feel like are all in that upper realm of playing, and so we'll play all of them. A lot of it has to do with this week, you know, which can be a little uncomfortable. Sometimes, you know, young players are like, if you could just get me into a rhythm. Well, Emmett went out and played the other night in the preseason game, right? It's not about getting into a rhythm. First play better be a flashy play. You know what I mean? Whether flashy is getting a 2-yard run or an 8-yard run, there's no easing into it. There's no whatever. Like, so we're going to put those guys out there. But
24: that's the conundrum. You bring in guys and they all want to play because play means money. The more time they're on the field, the more money they can make in social media clicks and NIL leverage. But you can only hand the ball off to one guy at a time. Cam Lenhart beat out Williams Nwaeri to be a starting rush end, paying Nwaeri a lot of money, too. All of this in advance of the season opener on Saturday against Ohio.
5: Been obviously a long training camp. Great job. I thought the guys did a great job last week coming in and taking advantage of another week while we're in classes, handling the academic load and getting here, and ended with a mock game on Saturday. So excited to get the game week. Turned to a great opponent in Ohio University, a team that's had, four since 2022 elite seasons, and excited to get back in Memorial Stadium and play in front of our fans.
24: 11 a.m. on FS1. USC football team was roundly laughed at yesterday across the country. They had a 2/3 empty L.A. Coliseum for their opener. Lots of excuses like ticket prices are high, security lines are long, parking lots are too far away, it's downtown L.A., who wants to drive down there? All of which, of course, have been in place since USC started playing there in 1932. But somehow it's a bigger problem this year. UCLA fired its athletic director yesterday. Guy on the job 6 years. Each one of his 6 years, they ran a budget deficit in the tens of millions. And the bar tab for UCLA sports today is $214 million in debt. Chancellor said he's a good guy, but we got to have somebody that knows numbers. That Millard-South Millard-North game on Friday drew a record crowd of over 10,000 at Buell Stadium over there at 144th and Q. That is the largest crowd to see a high school game in the metro, probably in Nebraska, in 16 years. And, of course, they had another 10,000 users on the Millard South High School student live stream. Why the interest? Well, so far, most of the players on the field that night aren't getting paid. Volleyball, the Huskers are number one again. Jays cracked the top 10. They're up three spots to number 10. Bergen Riley, one of the Huskers' best players, is the Big Ten Setter of the Week. 62 assists, 15 digs against Texas and Vegas. This is the 14th time in her career that she has been named Big Ten Setter of the Week. Sports is news on Nebraska's News, Weather, and Traffic Station. We got the Rosie DiGenosi in 25 minutes. KFAB News Time of the Morning, 8:25.
18: Go Big Red. I love that it's game week. Thank you, Jim. Lucy Chapman now with Time Saver Traffic.
17: From the A1 United Heating, Air, and Electrical Time Saver Traffic Center, I-80 eastbound, still slow from 680 down to about 72nd. Of course, you're always slow around 84th Street. That's in both directions. But we are getting reports of some debris in the road there. I'm not seeing anything on the camera. Watch for tie-ups in Bellevue at 48th, just north of 370, a crash there. And also at 168th and 180th and Q, crashes clearing in both of those areas. That's a look at your roads. I'm Lucy Chapman.
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18: Now the weather watch, hot, humid, 95 today. Got a chance of rain, maybe a thunderstorm popping up overnight, lingering into tomorrow morning. 74 for a low, and then sunny and another humid day tomorrow. 97, 96 on Thursday. Breezier with a chance of rain Thursday. 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
21: Fox News, I'm Therese Crowley. Nearly 1 year since the assassination of Charlie Kirk at Utah Valley University, 200 witnesses of 9,000 on hand have filed for victims' benefits like counseling, with a court hearing today on whether the crowd was really in danger, prompting Tyler Robinson's aggravated murder charge.
22: Both the defense and prosecution have submitted lengthy written arguments for and against a murder trial, and today they're expected to have 2 hours to argue in court as well. Tyler Robinson is charged with aggravated murder, which carries the death penalty.
21: Fox's Matt Finn, the Lindsey Clancy murder jury back giving no clues on their fourth day of deliberations. President Trump meets oil executives at the White House with oil prices back up to $88 a barrel after the president vowed to smack Iran again for its failed missile attack on U.S. forces in Jordan. 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
13: It's 8:31. We've got 78 degrees in Omaha, Council Bluffs, 75 in Lincoln. I'm Craig Evans, News Radio, 1110 KFAB. The Respect Nebraska Voters Constitutional Amendment Initiative will not appear on the November ballot. The decision by Secretary of State Bob Evnen comes after an objection was filed by State Senator Michaela Kavanaugh and former State Senator Kurt Friesen, arguing that the initiative violates the Constitution's single-subject rule of the initiative petition process. Organizers of the initiative say that they will continue the fight in court. Three more suspects are arraigned in a petition fraud case in Lancaster County. The case involves initiatives covering adding term limits and changing who is eligible to vote in Lincoln City elections. The Good Government Lincoln Project submitted petition signatures in July, but about 70% of the signatures were found to be fraudulent. An Omaha man is going to prison for robbing an Eastern Nebraska bank. Dante Orduna was sentenced to 17 years in prison for bank robbery and using a firearm during a violent crime. Prosecutors say Orduna and another man robbed a Cedar Bluffs bank at gunpoint in January of last year. I'm Craig Evans, News Radio 1110 KFAB, Nebraska's news, weather, and traffic station. 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
17: From the A1 United Heating, Air, and Electrical Time Saver Traffic Center. Well, that morning rush is definitely easing on the Dodge Expressway. The JFK looks like you're in pretty good shape all the way up to I-80. I-80 between 680 and 480. Starting to see traffic moving through there with no delays. You do have a possible medical emergency at 480 and Martha. So it's actually going to be 29th and Ed Creighton right off of the 480 exchange there. That's a look at your roads. I'm Lucy Chapman.
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18: Hot, humid, sunny, 95 today. Feels like 100 degrees throughout the week here. 97 tomorrow after a low of 74 overnight. Might see a few rain showers, perhaps a thunderstorm popping up here or there. That slight chance of rain lingers through tomorrow morning, but it'll be sunny and 97 tomorrow. Chance of rain on Thursday with a high of 96. Right now, 78 Omaha Council Bluffs and 75 in Lincoln. It's moments into the trading day here. All the indices are down. The Dow is down about 275 points. Global bond yields are up. Dow is down 275 at 52,910. S&P has dropped 52 points at 76.33. The NASDAQ down 353 points. That's down about a point and a third at 26,017.
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18: Yeah, you get tuition-free entrance every afternoon into the Butch Up Academy. Your dean is Chris Baker, which is quite a difference from how I'm sure he spent his time in school. If you ever listened to him, you know what I'm talking about. Chris, 2 to 6, right here on News Radio, 1110 KFAB. I'm Scott Voorhees, here with Lucy Chapman, Courtney Donahoe, Craig Evans, and Jim Rose. And we are on the first day of September, and we are just about a week and a half away from the 25th anniversary of the attacks against our nation on September 11th, 2001. There's a group of people, a lot of community and business leaders, who are taking that opportunity of the anniversary to try and do some good, not just on that one day, which has been long since commemorated as a day of service across the nation, but to turn it into 11 days of service. It's an organization called the Heartland Honors 9/11 Group. And we have here from Mutual of Omaha, one of those business leaders, SVP of Stakeholder and Corporate Engagement with Mutual of Omaha, Gail Grave is back here on 1110 KFAB. Good morning, Gail.
4: Hey, good morning.
18: It's the first of 11 days of service. How can we inspire especially young people to take a look here at 9/11 when a lot of these people in college, none of them were born or have any memories of that day? So this is one of the obstacles in trying to get people to focus in on what happened 25 years ago this month.
4: Absolutely. So, you know, earlier in the year, we were really reflecting and thinking, wow, first of all, it's hard to believe it's been 25 years, you know, since that tragic day, and really thinking about how is our community going to recognize this milestone. And so started visiting with some other community leaders and Mayor Ewing, and really thought, you know, there's an opportunity to have a community-wide, all-volunteer-led effort here, and to really think about how we both honor, remember, respect, and show appreciation for our first responders. So that's really how this came about. And, you know, Scott, it's interesting as you're talking about generations of folks. We were all visiting earlier about what were you doing on 9/11. And there is a whole group of folks who weren't born yet or don't have that same lived experience. So we felt like this was really going to be an opportunity to educate folks and to help them understand really, if you weren't born during that time, you didn't experience the unity that we had as a country. And so a big piece of this campaign absolutely is about service and giving back. But how do we just reinvigorate the unity that, frankly, we don't always feel every day in our community?
5: Yeah, it was a short-lived, unfortunately, but it was great while it lasted. Now, as far as volunteering, do you have a series of places where people can volunteer, or do you just want people to go out and volunteer for anything?
4: You know, what we'd like people to do is just find what works for them and to think about causes that are meaningful to them. So we have partnerships with the United Way of the Midlands, with Share Omaha, with Share Iowa. So those are great resources every day of the year, by the way, that you can look to if you're not sure what the needs are, if you're looking for something that you want to do just for yourself, with your friends, your family, your neighbors. There's absolutely opportunities there. But really, it's about just service and giving back to others. No act is too small. And those random acts of kindness, you know, and the empathy that we all felt, you know, Jim, as you said, it was short-lived here. But how do we inspire that? So even just doing something for your neighbor or for someone else. It might feel like a small gesture to you, but it can really make a difference with someone else.
18: Yeah, Share Omaha. We do a lot of work with them here on 1110 KFAB. It's not Share Omaha for Share impersonators. That's a group I'm a part of on weekends.
5: Yeah.
18: Share, S-H-A-R-E, and you can go to that website and type in something that you have a passion for, whether it's animals or veterans, youth, things like that. And it lists all these different nonprofit organizations right here in the area, and they're more than happy. You know, people think like, oh, I got to volunteer my time. Is that like a big commitment every day? It could be an hour or two a week, whatever it is you can give. So I like that you guys are pushing the volunteer angle of things. I host the Community Matters show every weekend here on 1110 KFAB and across the iHeart stations. I talk with nonprofit directors all the time, and they're always happy to take all the help they can get, whether it's money or time, and I'm sure that you're hearing the same thing.
4: Absolutely. I think another way that's been really meaningful for folks is write a note to a first responder, to your local fire station, to a police department. On our website, heartlandhonors-9-11.com, we also have ways that if you want to send a note, send an email to somebody who is stationed and serving our country, you know, that's just another meaningful way. So you don't even have to leave your house. You know, you can just send a note, and that means so much for the people really who are defending us in our community and our country every single day. There are not enough ways that we can thank and show appreciation for these folks.
5: You got a lot of nice businesses behind this. What exactly is Mutual doing? How did you guys get involved in this? I know you don't lack for work over there, 9 to 5, and I'm sure you're getting a bunch of extra pay for this one. Now, what is the involvement of these of the corporate community in Omaha?
4: You know, well, we're so lucky. Our brand, our company is Mutual of Omaha. You know, and so
5: we've heard of it. Yeah.
4: Yes.
5: Yeah.
4: Our company can only be as successful as the company where we're based. And so we are very committed to this company and the philanthropic efforts and being part of the community. And earlier in the year, our CEO, James Blackledge, and his wife, Paula, were really thinking and reflecting on this 25th anniversary and started talking with some of their peers across the community to say, gosh, there feels like there's an opportunity to do something here. And so Mutual of Omaha, Paula and James are our chairs for this volunteer-led effort. We've really been conveners. And so as one of the larger companies in Omaha, we know a lot of people. And we also have a lot of partnerships with nonprofit folks and civic organizations across the community. So our vision here really was to bring together a group of people who really care about the community, who were really looking for an opportunity to create a campaign that everyone can see themselves in it. So in doing that, on our steering committee, all these folks are on our website and our community champions. But these were people that just said, hey, put me in, count me in. I will help and bring those resources and help spread the word and get the word out. And I think you can see that it's been really taking off, you know, in the last couple of weeks. All the yard signs that we have around town and all the visual displays of people who are supporting this effort.
5: Yeah. It's awesome.
18: Fly the flag. 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Gail, I know that you join my opinion. We don't want this anniversary to come and go like, you know, some morning guy doing radio that morning saying, hey, today it's Andrew Ridgely's birthday. Also on this day of history, 25 years ago, there was a terrorist attack. All right, now sports. You know, this means a lot more. And I think the 11 days of service is a great way of commemorating the 25th anniversary of 9/11. Thanks to you and your partners with Mutual of Omaha, as well as the other civic and community and business leaders here for getting behind this effort. Online at heartlandhonors-9-11.com. From Mutual of Omaha, that's our friend Gail Grave. Good to see you.
4: Oh, good to see you guys. Thanks for having me.
18: Absolutely.
5: Come by again.
4: I will.
18: Yeah, we've got Rosie DiGenosi coming up here after traffic, weather, and a news update next.
5: Okay, first, this is a big day because it's the day before the DraftKings app's game day app goes live nationally on September 2nd. And if you're a football fan, and most folks around here are football fans, you want to get this. If you don't have it already, get this, because we're offering a terrific award if you sign up on the game day, DraftKings game day app, and spend $5, you're going to get $200 in rewards. How about that? Now, we're live in all 50 states, so you can take it with you wherever you go during the football season. But you're going to want to be a part of this if you're a football fan because of all of the insight, all of the videos, the interviews, all of the data associated with football in 2026 is on the DraftKings Game Day app in every one of the 50 states. So go online, get this, and if you're new to DraftKings and you put in the promo code box 1110KFAB, that's 1110KFAB, you're going to get for $5, $200 in rewards over the next 3 weeks. That promo code 1110KFAB.
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17: From the A1 United Heating, Air, and Electrical Time Saver Traffic Center. Looks like that morning rush is almost over. It is easing. The Dodge Expressway, you're in good shape. JFK looks good. Where you find construction is where you're going to find delays. Of course, that road work continues on 75, both north and southbound at Capehart and at 370. But also watch for delays in Millard at Q Street, 136 to 138. That's a look at your roads. I'm Lucy Chapman.
11: 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Kids back in school means back-to-back showers and drains working overtime. Beat the clog before the rush. Visit omahadrain.com.
12: A few spotty showers on the map this morning, mostly north of the metro. Otherwise, we're clearing out and heating up again. 95 for the high, feels like near 100 this afternoon with a south wind at 5 to 15. Partly cloudy and a low of 74 tonight with a 30% chance of some thundershowers after midnight into Wednesday morning, then a high of 97. From the First Alert 6 Weather Center, I'm Senior Chief Meteorologist Rusty Lord.
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13: The Respect Nebraska Voters Constitutional Amendment Initiative will not appear on the November ballot. Objections were filed arguing the initiative violates the Nebraska Constitution's single subject rule of the initiative petition process. A Massachusetts jury resumes deliberations today after 17 hours without a verdict in Lindsay Clancy's triple murder trial. Clancy admits killing her three young children. The defense says she suffered postpartum psychosis and cannot be held responsible. The prosecution argues that she is criminally responsible. City Noise is forcing frogs to alter their calls just to be heard. According to a new wildlife study, tree frogs near busy roads adjust the pitch and speed of their calls to cut through traffic rumble. Biologists say understanding these acoustic shifts is key to tracking whether native wildlife can survive expanding urban sprawl. I'm Craig Evans. More news at the top of the hour at News Radio 1110 KFAB.
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18: Just ahead of the Rosy to Genosy with Jim Rose, I'm Scott Voorhees here with Lucy and Lionel, our friends. Jumbo Jumbo, Lucy.
17: It's kind of getting jumbo jumbo again all of a sudden.
18: What's the matter?
17: Oh, well, you got a crash on the Dodge Expressway eastbound at about 158, so we're getting slow there. And another crash on 680 northbound right at that terrible merge. If you're going to get off on Dodge from with all that construction, you've got a crash right there. So that's backing things up.
18: Should we use this permanently as your, you know, traffic music?
17: Think about it.
18: Yeah. We had a derailment of another Lionel Richie concert the other night, which is why I'm letting this play all night long, all morning long. The 77-year-old Lionel Richie, who cut short a show a couple weeks ago in Minnesota after feeling dizzy, performed in St. Louis over the weekend, and he did the entire show, but he finished with this song while sitting on a chair.
5: It's like the one he did here a couple years ago.
18: Oh, what a feeling while you're sitting on a chair on the ceiling. He also did this great song, Not Running With The Night, but just a casual walk with the night.
17: No. Be nice.
5: Now, this guy, he was sweating profusely after doing Hello.
18: Well, that's what they...

0: reference to her affiliation with the Democratic Party. Now, why would that be? My guess is its position on very important issues like entitlement spending, immigration enforcement, the Democrat socialist agenda, which includes open borders, closing prisons, and government-owned businesses. On her website, she has a series of drop-down tabs on health care, education, affordability, lowering costs, even supporting farmers. But if you click on the tabs, she simply reiterates the problem, offering no concrete solutions or even any ideas. Maybe she believes in Medicare for all, but where is the $4 trillion to pay for it? She's always been a big cheerleader for public education. Great. What is her solution to cratering test scores and rampant truancy? No idea. And is she aware that 90% of school funding comes from local and state taxes? But this much is clear. On no issue has Denise Powell been more passionate, energetic, and active than in transgender health care and sex education. She publicly opposed LB 574 in 2023, which became law restricting gender transition procedures for Nebraska minors. She went crazy with social media posts, TikTok videos, made signs, even demonstrated in person in the Capitol Rotunda. She is a past executive board member, treasurer of Educate US, one of the country's most powerful organizations opposing parental rights and promotion of universal sex education for school children as young as five. In short, Educate US goes to war every day trying to deny a parent's right to have a say in what their child is taught in school or any other part of the kid's life. Naturally, she must then favor trans boys' participation on girls' teams and their use of girls' restrooms and locker rooms, even though 85% of the country does not. Yet none of that is on her campaign website. Why not? Shouldn't she be more transparent? When candidates purposefully hide what they are, how they think, their plans, that's a red flag. It means they don't really respect the voters. They're counting on voters having the attention span of a goldfish. Do you? If so, please don't vote. If not, make them earn that vote. That's it for now. KFB News time in the morning, 8:55.
1: Jim Rose right there. Now, Lucy Chapman once again with that issue on the road. Lucy.
2: Yeah, things are looking better on the Dodge Expressway. You're moving through there eastbound with no big delays, but you've got a crash on 680 northbound at the Dodge exit. That's what's backing things up there. That's a look at your roads. I'm Lucy Chapman.
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4: Hey there, I'm Jason Alexander, and this is my dear friend, Peter Tilden.
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5: 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It's about finding the answers to all the things that make us go, really, no, really. Jerry Seinfeld wondered why they refused to make the stall door go all the way to the floor in a public bathroom, but he didn't get an answer. We did, by reaching out to an expert.
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9: Fox News update now. It's 9 o'clock.
10: Two murder cases in two courtrooms in two states. I'm Dave Anthony, Fox News. One is ending. Lindsey Clancy's jury just started a fourth day deliberating in Plymouth, Massachusetts.
11: They were probably tired. It's emotionally draining and very, very taxing, and they spend all day except for a little lunch breaks.
10: Clancy's attorney, Kevin Reddington, is using an insanity defense in the killing of Clancy's three children. In Utah, a judge could decide today if Tyler Robinson will go on trial in conservative activist Charlie Kirk's assassination.
12: Tyler Robinson is charged with aggravated murder, which carries the death penalty. It's aggravated because the state alleges the shooter, Tyler Robinson, shot into a crowd, which carried a risk of harming other people. But Robinson's defense is challenging that heightened aggravated factor.
10: Fox's Matt Finn outside the court in Provo. President Trump's again urging the governor of Illinois to call him so he can send the National Guard to Chicago, something Democrat J.B. Pritzker insists won't happen to deal with what the president called in a Truth Social post this morning, Chicago violence unchecked at record levels. This is the day after a murder in New York City's famous Times Square.
13: Investigators say a woman pulled out two large butcher knives out of a Target bag and stabbed two people. She killed a 32-year-old woman who was here from New Jersey.
10: The attacker is also dead. Fox's Alexis McAdams reports from Times Square. Police shot her.
13: Officers say they told her to drop the weapons over and over again and even tried to taser, which was unsuccessful, before these shots were fired.
10: The U.S. could attack Iran again, with President Trump considering strikes that would reportedly be very limited, while Fox's Trey Yingst in Tel Aviv says
14: Iran's President Masoud Pezeshkian has indicated Iran is still interested in an agreement, but President Trump told Fox News he isn't sure he can depend on Iran for a deal, as the Iranian economy is under new economic strain due to the ongoing U.S. sanctions and the naval blockade.
10: As for our economy, the president will meet with oil refiners today, discussing lowering gas prices that continue to top $4 a gallon. 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
15: The public hearing for proposed changes to Omaha's affordable housing plan is today during the city council meeting, with five changes being recommended. The plan updates rules for developers getting tax increment financing in Omaha. All demolished housing units must be replaced. Rent and lease information or sales prices must be disclosed. The city would expedite permits for income-based affordable housing developments, and staff would help developers get through the process to make it simpler. City Council meeting starts at 2. A Southwest Iowa man is facing charges after allegedly threatening a Fremont Mills school board member ahead of a key vote. Sheriff's investigators say after viewing a social media post about the upcoming vote, 52-year-old Eric Ballinger called a board member from a blocked number last month and threatened violence if that member did not vote a certain way. Ballinger was arrested Monday, charged with terroristic threats. I'm Craig Evans.
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3: A few spotty showers on the map this morning, mostly north of the metro. Otherwise, we're clearing out and heating up again. 95 for the high, feels like near 100 this afternoon with a south wind at 5 to 15. Partly cloudy and a low of 74 tonight with a 30% chance of some thundershowers after midnight into Wednesday morning. Then a high of 97. From the First Alert 6 Weather Center, I'm Senior Chief Meteorologist Rusty Lord.
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0: No, I didn't forget the keyword. I'm looking for it. Here we go. Because apparently if I put a stack of papers in a studio in the back that I've had there for a very long time, someone might just decide to take one and just throw it away. So I got to look for my keyword here to send you to Vegas. This is a nationwide keyword. I'm going to give it to you in just a moment. We don't want you to miss out on your trip to our 2026 iHeartRadio Music Festival, along with airfare, hotel accommodations, tickets to both nights of the concert in Vegas at Capital One Arena, as well as $1,000 spending cash in your pocket. And as soon as this computer decides it wants to open a Microsoft Excel document, I will look up the keyword for this hour in just a moment and provide it for you. In the meantime...
1: It's still good.
0: Hi, Lucy. Yeah, we'll get that keyword. Well, I don't want to start off on a topic.
1: Oh.
0: And then
1: have the keyword.
0: And then be like, all right, now we can do the thing, but...
1: Well, did that give you enough time?
0: I don't know what's happening here with the thing. It's not opening. And what's interesting about this is nothing, actually. What's interesting about this is nothing. But no, from a computer standpoint, I got the spinning wheel of death suggesting, like, all right, we're working on opening the document.
1: Uh-huh.
0: And then the spinning wheel stopped. And you're like, okay, it's going to open it. And it's just not going to. So...
1: And it's just sitting there saying, psych, from the 1980s. Yeah. I guess that's the 90s.
0: I don't know. As soon as I can pull that up for you and get that for you, I will. I apologize for all of this. I'm trying something else. Wait, I got a screen. I should just leave this entire space blank. Lucy, in the meantime, can you figure out who threw away my document? All right, here we go. The nationwide keyword for your chance to win a trip to Vegas for our 2026 iHeartRadio Music Festival is win. 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Now I'll pause and allow the roaring applause to wash over me. Feels great. And begin. Baby, everything is all right. Thanks, Stevie Wonder. Hi, it's Scott Voorhees here with Lucy Chapman on News Radio 1110 KFAB. Story from KMTV 3 News Now. A man in Iowa, and you've heard Craig Evans reporting the story throughout the morning. There's an element, though, that is kind of left out in some media outlets' reporting of the story. The story is there's a 52-year-old guy named Eric who lives in Russell, Iowa, who's been charged with a threat of terrorism. It's a Class D felony in Iowa. You can't call up an elected official and say, you better vote this way on this issue, otherwise I kill you, or whatever it is that he threatened. You can't do that. And this guy is accused of doing it. What's missing in some of the reporting of the story is why this guy decided to call up a member of the Fremont Mills School Board. The issue... for some, which is not an issue for others, is whether a person who was born Grace, who now goes by the name Ace, which I got to tell you, I'm going to put that as rule 1A. I've only had one rule for adults who decide I want to go through the whole transgender thing. And that rule has been... this is not a time to go bargain shopping. If you're going to go the whole transgender, you're going to go the whole 9 yards. You know what? Make it 10 or 11 yards. Spend the money. Get someone. I mean, you want references. You want to talk to people. You want to find out if this person knows what they're doing. We're talking about some very valuable real estate that will be undergoing major construction. So this is not a time to go in there with a BOGO coupon and go, hey, can you take care of me and give this guy half off? Like, half off, then the surgery won't take. Ba-da-bing! You know, this is when you want to spend the money. So I'm going to go Addendum 1A. Addendum 1A is if you're going to do the whole transgender thing as an adult and you're going to change your name, make it fun. Have some fun with it. Have a little fun with it. This woman's name was Grace. And then she decided to say, nope, I identify as a man. Well, what's your name? Ace. Come on. That's funny. Tip of the cap. So this is someone who wants to teach music at Fremont Mills High School. That's in Tabor. Well, it became a contentious issue in the Fremont Mills. Where is Tabor? Is that in Mills County or Fremont? We'll put it right on the border. Over there, it's over there. And initially, the school hired this individual. I don't know whether, and I'm not saying this as it would have been disqualifying. I just mean in terms of hiring anymore. They're like, someone wants to come teach music here. Well, do they have a degree in that kind of thing? Yeah, kind of. Will they agree to the very low wage we're willing to pay them? They said yes. Great. Hire them. I don't know. I don't know if it was ever seen as maybe they didn't know that this was a transgender individual. Whether they did or they didn't, this now gets into all kinds of different issues. Like, are you allowed to hire or not hire this person based on all of this? So I'll just go with the timeline here. The person was hired. And then someone said, he's a fake, so to speak. And suddenly the issue then became, is this going to be a problem? I mean, this is,
1: well, the kids aren't going to call him by his first name.
0: Well, I know. Well, it's not the issue. Look, this is a blanket statement for all teachers. You don't want to go into a classroom with a whole heaping pile of your political axes to grind. Now, no, maybe this teacher was just going to say, I'm just interested in teaching hand clapping and music theory, you know, depending on whether it's little kids. We all play the recorder. This is something that you do as a little kid in elementary school and then never again the rest of your life play the recorder. And or maybe this was someone who was going to go in there and say, yes, we're going to sing Timey Kangaroo Down Sport. But first, let me tell you about LGBTQism. What? You know, and like, I'm five, you know. So this is just something that teachers decide to swerve into on whatever the hot button political issue is of the day. I don't know. Doesn't look like any of that happened, as this person was hired in July and school didn't start until the other day. So what I'm guessing here is Fremont Mills School Board hired the teacher. Someone said, I have an issue with it. Potentially some parents said, I have concerns. It came back up to the school board whether to... You know, the job was offered, the job was accepted, but before it was all signed off on, it had to be voted on by the school board. The school board weaseled out on this one. They, two members said, yeah, we'll hire this person. And two members said, we're not going to hire this person. But you wouldn't have any board where you'd have gridlock all the time. It's got to be an odd number. There was a fifth member. The fifth member didn't even show up for the vote. Now, it could be that the fifth member was the person. Remember, the story started with threats against an elected official. It could be that fifth member was the one who got the phone call from a number that he or she didn't recognize. It was a guy who went to great pains to block his number. They found him anyway. Now, if you're thinking, man, what will those Flock cameras not do? Are they capable of everything?
1: Well, I mean, it's Tabor.
0: I think that's the bigger part of it. This guy also went on his social media and loudly complained about the hiring of this teacher.
1: Oh, forget it. It wasn't Tabor. It was him.
0: Yeah. So
1: he did it himself.
0: Yeah. So when he called the school board member, and he's probably someone who went and spoke to the school board, and I'm just looking at his mugshot, if you're like, well, we don't know which way he wanted them to vote. I am going to judge a book by its cover. I've always hated that phrase. Don't judge a book by its cover. There's a reason that they put the cover on the book, and they went through a lot of different conversations and different illustrations and designs on what to put on the cover to attract you to the book in the first place. You are supposed to judge the book by its cover. Now, I'll then judge the content of the book on its own merits, but there's a reason the cover's there. That's my first judgment. Title, cover. Judging this guy's mugshot in the same way, I'm guessing he didn't want them to vote for did not want him to vote in favor of hiring the transgender person. He doesn't strike me as the kind of guy who is like, I'll tell you what I really like, Pride Month. You know, I might be wrong. We don't know that in the story. I'm just going to have to make a guess. I'm not flipping a coin. I'm judging this guy's book by his cover. His cover suggests that he doesn't spend a lot of time listening to George Michael. I do.
1: I do.
0: Yeah. George Michael's one of the greatest singers of all time. The guy should. All right. Anyway, so he called, blocked his number and called this person. The school board member then, I'm sure, called the police and said, I don't know because the number was blocked, but I'm guessing it was Eric. So police go over and talk to Eric. And there was enough there where they said, all right, we're gonna check things. They were able to check his phone. They conducted a forensic examination of his phone, which showed a blocked or private call was placed to the school board member on the day in question at the time the person said, I received a call. It also showed a second blocked or private call placed to another Fremont Mills school board member the same morning. The second call was not answered because no one answers a call that says blocked number, unless you're trying to win some money or something here on iHeartRadio. I always say, just answer the call. That'll change my worst case scenario though. I've always said, hey, if you play the contest, you get a call back from a number you don't recognize. Answer the call. Worst case scenario, someone trying to sell you an extended car warranty or maybe threatening to kill you if you vote the wrong way on a board issue. Best case scenario, it's money. I wish, for the sake of the school board member, it was iHeartRadio with $1,000, but it wasn't. It was allegedly Eric with a threat. So the two board members said, we're not voting for the person. Two other board members said, we are voting for this person. The tie-breaking vote didn't show up for the vote. Now, that could be because they were threatened and they were worried about their life, even though this guy was in custody. So they got the guy. He's charged with threat of terrorism. And we also have at the center of this, Ace, who probably thought, look, we're just being honest. We're all adults here. There are just going to be some people who say, yeah, this whole transgender thing, I don't like it. That's how it is. It's not right or wrong. It is. And especially the knock is always, I had to get out of small town Iowa because people didn't accept me or my lifestyle. Then you go into small town Iowa and say, I want you to accept my resume and me and my lifestyle. But they probably thought that they were safe as a music teacher, you know, teaching music, drama, theater, whatever, It's generally considered to be a safe space for students who are in this particular alphabetical spectrum. And this individual did not get the job. If this individual is a good music teacher and we can teach music without also spending a lot of time in every single class period laying out a political doctrine of any type, then I'm sure that ACE will be hired by another school district. In a case you're like, wait a second, here in Omaha, my kid's music teacher last year was ACE. ACE worked last year as a substitute teacher in the Omaha Public Schools. ACE didn't get a full-time job in Omaha.
1: Well, ACE seems to be doing okay.
0: ACE could probably, on the job front, maybe be doing better for anyone who's deciding, like, oh, I need to put some resumes out. I need to get a teaching job. It's September 1st. Probably all set.
1: Yeah.
0: ACE will probably be doing a lot of substitute teaching this school year.
1: I don't know. You probably have some new teachers out there that will get into school, start the school year, and then just say, nope. Nope. I thought I'd give it one more try. Nope. Out.
0: Yeah. And that's, it's a weird thing to hope for. Fingers crossed. Fingers crossed there's someone who has a job that I want who hates his job so much that they quit and run screaming from the school saying, get me away from these hellions. And you're like, I'll do it.
1: Well, everybody's happy.
0: Not everyone's happy in this story. It does raise a couple of questions, though. Questions I don't have answers to be honest. Questions like, okay, so if I'm gay or I'm transgender, many see that as a distinction without a difference. I don't. Am I not allowed to work in some of these school districts? Should I not even apply? Is that legal? And what about the students who are questioning their gender, their sexuality? Is school no longer a safe place? Because at last check, all the young people are questioning their gender and sexuality. It's kind of how, I don't know, based on the stories I hear, it sounds like that's the case. Last thing on this, and here's my snarky yet rooted in fact comment, because I haven't had one yet. Here's my snarky comment, and it's not mine. This has been going around the social media webs. It's funny that a lot of the people on the political left in this country are saying Trump can't change the name of Lake Ontario. Meanwhile, they want to change the name of the Washington Redskins, the Cleveland Indians.
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14: Fox News. I'm Lillian Wu. It's day four of verdict watch in the Lindsey Clancy murder trial, with jurors telling the judge they're not able to reach a unanimous verdict.
15: I'm going to ask you to go back out. Like I said, keep in mind the instructions I gave you, reviewing the evidence, and I'd ask you to resume your deliberations at this time.
14: Jurors are deciding if she should be held criminally responsible for killing her three children. It's been nearly a year since a gunman shot and killed Charlie Kirk in Utah, and today a judge is expected to decide whether there's enough evidence to take the suspect, Tyler Robinson, to trial.
16: Now, both the defense and prosecution have submitted lengthy written arguments for and against a murder trial, and today they're expected to have 2 hours to argue in court as well.
14: That's Fox's Matt Finn. 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
18: A few spotty showers on the map this morning, mostly north of the metro. Otherwise, we're clearing out and heating up again. 95 for the high, feels like near 100 this afternoon with a south wind at 5 to 15. Partly cloudy and a low of 74 tonight with a 30% chance of some thundershowers after midnight into Wednesday morning. Then a high of 97. From the First Alert 6 Weather Center, I'm Senior Chief Meteorologist Rusty Lohr.
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20: 2,600 missing children reports were filed in Omaha in 2025. 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
13: 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With Lucy Chapman, I am Scott Voorhees. Thanks a lot for hanging out here with us on Nebraska's news, weather, and traffic station. And thanks to Glenn Beck for filling in during this hour the program yesterday while I was away. Gary Saddlemeyer hosted Nebraska's Morning News yesterday. And Lucy, you were part of that program yesterday. Did Gary do a Strait of Hormuz update?
0: Maybe.
13: Well,
0: yeah, I don't think so, though.
13: Then I guess we'll have to.
0: Okay. In the Strait of Hormuz,
13: I'm surprised Gary didn't sing this. And
0: well, Jim asked him to.
13: Oh, I'm sure Jim was begging for it. Mostly I do this right now to annoy Jim Rose. He hates it. He hates it when I start doing the Strait of Hormuz theme song. If I go there, it's not on a cruise. Strait of Hormuz. There we go, a little Karaoke Tuesday Strait of Hormuz update. President says Iran is dead. That was one of the things he posted on True Social the other day, that these guys are dead. The other leaders are dead. If they attack any tankers, they're dead. They'll kill them all dead. They'll hang them until they are dead, dead, dead, dead. All caps dead. I feel like my entire life has been listening to President Trump say every single week, Iran, they're in trouble right now. They got no money, they got no food, their pets' heads are falling off. It's a bad deal for them over there in Iran. By the way, we will dang the 90s movie reference said there in Trump style. Lucy, you got that one?
0: Good. That is a Home Again or something.
13: That's Home Again.
0: Right. What is it?
13: Great, great movie. Home Again, you got it. Dumb and Dumber. You were so close.
0: I was thinking of the cameo he did on...
13: Home Alone 2?
0: Home Alone.
13: No, that was Trump as Lloyd Christmas.
0: Okay.
13: Jim Carrey's character in Dumb and Dumber. Harry, your fingers are freezing. I can't deal with it. Yeah, we should just start recasting our favorite comedy movies with Donald Trump. What's one of your favorite comedy movies?
0: Jerk.
13: He doesn't like these cans. I like these cans very much. I get along very well with these cans. They're great cans. Great cans. She's got great cans. I can't say that. I've been told I can't say that. He doesn't like these cans, though. Doesn't like these cans. I like these cans.
0: Jaws.
13: Yeah, one of the great all-time comedy movies. Jaws.
0: Oh, sorry.
13: Lucy was the only one in the theater at the Indian Hills that day just going, he got another one. No, I tell you what, that shark, he loves eating kids. This is great. Lucy hates children so much that when that little kid gets eat, then Lucy was sitting there laughing, throwing popcorn all over the place. This is great.
0: I didn't hate little kids then. I was a little kid.
13: Funniest movie I've ever seen.
0: Well, Jaws 3 was.
13: Oh, yeah, it was terrible. What movie was it? Was in Naked Gun when Leslie Nielsen and Priscilla Presley go to the movies and they come out and they're laughing so hard they're crying and it pulls back and you see that they just watched Apocalypse Now. What a great movie. Anyway, Iran is dead, according to the president. So what happened in the Strait of Hormuz? The leaders of Iran, whoever they are, say, we blew up a tanker. We got it with one of our mines. President Trump's like, they're lying. They've been lying the whole time. They're lying even more than lying Ted Cruz. He's a bunch of liars. And so it doesn't sound like Iran blew up a tanker. But why would they say that? Because all they have to do is find someone who's posing as the leader of Iran to post somewhere on like Alja Twitter or whatever. We blew up a ship, and they get the president to respond to it. And then suddenly the markets say, well, did Iran really blow up a ship? Are they close to blowing up a ship? Do we know whether they have the capability of blowing up a ship? The president says they can blow up a ship. And then next thing you know, it sows the seeds of confusion, lack of trust for how much America truly has the Strait of Hormuz under control, and the stock market takes a major dive. As of this morning, though, that's rebounding. All the major indices are still down, but the NASDAQ was down about 300 some points. Now it's only down less than 200. It's up 100 some points in the last hour and a half. So
0: way
13: that's
0: to see the bright
13: good.
0: Side.
13: Yeah, see, that's great. But doesn't it feel like we're going to be doing this with Iran forever?
0: Well, it might feel like that.
13: How do
0: but
13: we?
0: But I
13: how
0: imagine
13: do we,
0: we'll get a new administration in at some point that will say, okay, Iran, do whatever you want. We'll send you the money. We'll send you some money on pallets. I mean, not that that sounds like what could never happen, but...
13: Yeah, it's been a while. yeah, I wonder what... Let's just explore all the different roads. So the road that you've paved in front of us here is that either this or some other president or Congress says, Iran, we know that you guys are the good guys. Trump is the worst. And we've decided to give you trillions upon trillions of dollars. Now, you're not going to take this money and build a nuclear bomb with it, are you? And Iran says, no. And we say, okay. And let's see how that road ends. Looking into my crystal ball. Oh, we're all dead. They blow us up. They blow us up. And it hurts. But only for a moment.
0: A lot.
13: Only for a moment. It hurts a lot, but momentarily. Just a flash of light, and we're gone. And our realization is we see the bomb coming at us. The realization is, I made this. We paid for that. That would probably hurt worse than the rush.
0: Not for long, though.
13: The rush of fire that engulfs us
0: again
13: and blows us up real good. The realization that we paid for it. Oh, and I wonder if in that flash, that split-second flash, which I'm told from ghosts that visit me that right before you die, it does seem like an eternity. That moment where either your life flashes before your eyes or you think, did I leave the oven on or whatever it is that you're thinking there? It does seem to last for a while. And I wonder if the people who are out there praising Iran, praising Hamas, and Hezbollah and the rest of these Iran supported terrorist organizations and vice versa, just because they're not Trump. I wonder if when they blow us up with money that we gave them, I wonder if that last thought would be, maybe Trump was right. You know who would like that? Trump. I'm sorry we're all dead, but at least they knew for a second that I was right. Yeah, you're going to have someone out there who hates Trump with every fiber of his or her or their being. And their last thought as they see that flash of light is, maybe Trump. That'll be it.
0: So is this going to be like in a ghost auditorium?
13: Yeah, there'll be a ghost auditorium.
0: And Trump will be in charge.
13: Yeah, it'd be the Grateful Dead. So there's one scenario. The other scenario is Trump says, all right, I didn't know they were going to be this hard to beat. All right, they win. They can have some of their oil, and I'm still declaring victory, but nothing has changed.
0: Mm.
13: But I don't think I think that's probably the most likely scenario, with the caveat that if they ever try and enrich any uranium ever again, we'll just keep blowing up that facility. We're keeping an eye on you. We'll blow it up. You know, so that's probably going to be it. Trump's probably trying to figure out, how can I win this and save any kind of face? It doesn't matter, because the people who hate him, Iran could wave the white flag and say, Trump is right. We were trying to kill all of you, and he saved your life. And they'd be like, hey, he probably paid them off. He's probably going to build a golf course there in Tehran, and they're just sucking up. We know how they deal with Iran. I know that all these people deal with Trump. So it doesn't matter. There's no saving face that this president can do with the people who hate his guts. The other scenario is Trump finally gets tired of every single week having advisors come to him and say, and he's like, how's it going over there? Well, they have no food and they have no money. Their currency is absolutely worthless. toilet paper, used toilet paper, is worth more than their currency there in Iran. All their leaders are dead or severely dismembered. They have no capability to even play video games. So there's nothing we need to worry about. Well, then how come the New York Times still says, I'm losing this, and gas prices are going up, and diesel costs are raising the cost of everything. I try and bring in cheaper beef, and everyone loses their mind about it. I'm losing the public relations war, and I'm probably losing it to some 11-year-old kid in Russia who's acting like the Iranian foreign minister by posting on social media, you'll never take us alive. We'll fight to the end. We're fighting against some 11-year-old kid on some Moscow computer. So Trump just gets tired of all of it and just decides to blow Iran off the face of the map, and then he renames that map America, Middle East. Middle Eastern America, it's a great place. We're going to have golf courses there as soon as the radiation clears. It's going to be great. You're going to love it. Everyone's going to love it. Everyone says so. I don't know how this ends. In the meantime, we just have this never, it's a, like a carousel. Trump keeps coming around. He's riding the horse on the Ferris wheel. They've got no money. They can't win this. All right, Mr. President, and I'll see you in a little bit. Then he goes around. Comes back around. They've got no ability to wage any kind of war, I tell you.
0: I think all of those scenarios are actually possible.
13: It's just going round and round and round. And meanwhile, it's running on oil, the carousel is, and we're paying a lot more for it.
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13: KFAB comment line, that's Gene Stothert's little slice of heaven here between 10 and 11 on 1110 KFAB is coming up. 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
16: Your Buzz Extra. I'm Sean Callahan with the Huskers here in Lincoln. Well, we heard from head coach Matt Rhule to kick off the week for Ohio. And one thing we did learn, there will not be captains officially this year, just game-to-game captains, which Rhule had already kind of tipped his hand on. But we will not find out the single-digit jersey wearers until Saturday. The players know at this point. Rhule did say, though, there's going to be more than 10 because the number of players on offense and defense that receive player votes is above 10. So they will have some duplicate single-digit jersey numbers that we won't find out until Saturday. And that's your Buzz Extra. I'm Sean Callahan with the Huskers in Lincoln.
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18: Oh, you're right. Yeah, Naked Gun. They come out of the movie laughing. They haven't just watched Platoon. I thought Apocalypse Now was
19: that's funnier.
18: A little earlier. Oh, yeah, that. When that movie came out, Platoon would have been recently in theaters. Thank you, everybody, for sending me an email with a check your facts, fool. Now I need to have Ben Gray yell at me.
20: Check your facts, fool!
18: I did. Sorry, I got that one wrong. I apologize. This is Scott Voorhees, a.k.a. Fool, here with Lucy Chapman. We're right here with you on News Radio 1110 KFAB, and it's a pleasure to be here with you today. We have another story here in the Trumposphere. Not enough, I think, to do a Trump date. We already hit you with the Strait of Hormuz update music. No reason to go overboard. That's right. A rare show of restraint here on 1110 KFAB.
19: Who are you?
18: Tired. The Army's top civilian leader has left his position. So this is either one of two things. It is, as the White House says it is, Secretary Dan Driscoll, Army Secretary. This is kind of the civilian position. The Senate confirms him. He's kind of the watchdog. He's the public auditor of the military. But he works pretty closely with the Secretary of War, Pete Hegseth. And it's also interesting that he went to college with, I think he went to academy with Vice President J.D. Vance. They're described as being close friends. And

0: unless that person is the aforementioned Army Secretary Dan Driscoll, who then secretly tells the members of the media, hey, I'll give you a scoop. In Trump's inner circle says that Army Secretary Dan Driscoll has been arguing with Secretary of War Pete Hegseth and feels that perhaps he's not being listened to, and why would I sit here and be a part of this anymore if you guys are going to continue to do stuff wrong and not listen to what I have to say? And then the media member would say, aren't you Army Secretary Dan Driscoll? Maybe I'm not. Maybe I am. Click, you know. Which is what I presume would have happened here. I can't imagine Vice President Vance went out to CNN and said, I got a scoop for you guys. So I don't know. One of his big complaints is we don't have enough senior officers. They've all been removed or fired. It is true that a lot of these senior officers have been removed or fired. And this guy is resigning. I'll let Clay and Buck take a bit more on this one. They're coming up after the KFAB comment line next on 1110 KFAB. 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
6: This weekend marks the end of the summer travel season, but plenty of people are still headed out of town for Labor Day. AAA's Marie Dodd says Alaska cruises are especially popular at this time of year.
7: Ships are typically less crowded than earlier in the summer, and while the weather is a bit cooler than in July and August, it still remains pleasant and offers opportunities to see wildlife and early fall color.
6: And if you are traveling this weekend, you're likely paying more than last year's trip, especially on gas, hotels, and domestic flights. And besides Alaska, two of the other most popular travel destinations are on opposite ends of the country. Rory O'Neill with more.
8: Many travelers are headed to Seattle, while families flock to Orlando for theme parks. AAA says Boston, Denver, and New York are other top domestic destinations. Rome, Vancouver, London, Dublin, and Paris top the international list. Domestic airfares for Labor Day weekend are 20% higher than last year, averaging nearly $800 a ticket. International flight costs are down 4%, averaging about $1,240.
6: And as most kids get back into school, a newly passed Texas law that bans cell phones from any public school classrooms seems to be working. That's according to experts who've been tracking the rollout.
9: The engagement is higher and the outcomes are better.
6: That's Professor Shannon Holzer at Houston Christian.
9: Classes run much smoother. The attention is much greater.
6: And record attendance being seen at the Alaska Oil and Gas Association conference in Anchorage. U.S. Energy Secretary Chris Wright discussed President Trump's push to develop more resources in Alaska. Wright had a big thank you for Alaska, saying, quote, "The world depends on your resources." And the U.S. Department of Justice is suing Oregon, Washington, Arizona, and New Mexico for allowing non-citizens to pay in-state tuition at state colleges and universities. The lawsuit claims the in-state tuition is in violation of a law that prohibits states from granting benefits to non-citizens that U.S. citizens can't receive. I'm Monica Nelson with your consumer and business news.
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11: The jury is deadlocked.
12: I'm Dave Anthony, Fox News. After starting a fourth day deliberating whether she's guilty of murder and the killing of her three children, they sent a note to the judge.
13: I've got your question, and the question is, after many hours of deliberation, we are unable to come to a unanimous decision.
12: And this was Judge William Sullivan's response a short time ago.
13: I know that this was a long trial. All right. I know there were over 80 witnesses. There were over 300 exhibits. But because of that, I'm going to ask you to go back out.
12: So they're trying again, resuming deliberations now, considering Clancy's insanity defense. An hour from now, there's a hearing in another murder case.
14: Next week marks 1 year that Charlie Kurtz's assassination was captured on video here in Utah. His alleged killer, Tyler Robinson, has yet to even enter a plea, but that could change today. Judge Tony Graff is expected to make a ruling on whether there's enough probable cause to send this case to trial.
12: Fox's Matt Finn outside the court in Provo. There's a meeting of financial leaders from around the world in Asheville, North Carolina. Treasury Secretary Scott Bessent said this about Iran.
15: We are going to economically asphyxiate this regime.
12: Telling Fox Business's Larry Kudlow.
15: My job is to make sure that they want to have a deal. And they will want to have one.
12: Working to impose even more economic sanctions on Iran, President Trump is also considering more limited military strikes as oil prices rise another 2%. Fox's Aisha Hosni reports oil refinery executives will be at a White House meeting today.
16: The Interior Secretary, Doug Burgum, who will be in the room with the president, as well as the Energy Secretary, tells Fox News that they're going to talk about regulations, red tape, how to change policy, make it better, to make it easier for these guys to put out more gas.
12: AAA's National Average for regular $4.09 per gallon today. 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
11: There'll be another name on the November ballot for governor in Nebraska. Brett Lindstrom is filing to run for governor as the America First Party candidate. The former state senator filed this morning with the Nebraska Secretary of State's office. Last week, the Nebraska Supreme Court cleared the way for the Nebraska Working People Party and the America First Party to become two new Nebraska political parties. The public hearing for proposed changes to Omaha's affordable housing plan is today during the city council meeting. They have five changes recommended, all have to do with TIF development projects and housing. A Southwest Iowa man's facing charges. He's accused of threatening a Fremont Mills school board member. The Fremont County Sheriff's Department says 52-year-old Eric Ballinger called a board member from a blocked number last month and threatened violence if they wouldn't vote the way he wanted. I'm Wendy Wild.
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17: A few spotty showers on the map this morning, mostly north of the metro. Otherwise, we're clearing out and heating up again. 95 for the high, feels like near 100 this afternoon with a south wind at 5 to 15. Partly cloudy and a low of 74 tonight with a 30% chance of some thundershowers after midnight into Wednesday morning. Then a high of 97. From the First Alert 6 Weather Center, I'm Senior Chief Meteorologist Rusty Lord.
18: 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Gene Stothert and the KFAB comment line next. 84 degrees, Omaha Council Bluffs. 82 in Lincoln.
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0: And a very good morning to all of you. Welcome to the KFAB comment line, and we're going to be on fire today. I think it's supposed to be 95 degrees out there today. Peyton shaking his head going, ooh, that doesn't sound good. I am your host, Gene Stothert. Peyton Hylak, my producer, is also here. Good morning.
1: Good morning, Gene.
0: How are you today?
1: I'm doing pretty good.
0: You're all in green. You look Irish today.
1: A little Irish.
0: Yeah. Well, I'm Irish now. By marriage.
1: Yes, that is true.
0: Okay. Because I'm married to Kevin O'Rourke. How much more Irish can that be?
1: That is about as Irish as it gets.
0: Yeah. His family is from Limerick, Ireland. So yes, I am now Irish by marriage. But I am Gene Stothert on this show. And thank you all for being with us today. We want to hear from you. We want to get your feedback. We want to hear your comments, concerns, questions, complaints. Anything goes. We've talked about the streetcar this week quite a bit. City, state, national are the world, and we will have plenty of guests. We have a good guest coming on tomorrow, but today the show, the floor is yours. But of course, we will always have plenty of good guests, but it's your chance to speak up and sound off. So you can send your emails to comment at kfab.com. You can call us at 402-558-1110, or you can leave us a recorded message on the talkback mic, and we will play it on the air. We are so happy that you are with us. Boy, Peyton and I are looking at the TV screen here in the studio, and this Clancy jury, this is getting to be a little bit worrisome if you've been following the Lindsey Clancy case, because they are now saying they can't make a unanimous decision. The judge just instructed them this morning to keep on deliberating. Boy, if this comes out to a hung jury, this is going to be quite interesting.
1: Yes, it is a little bit interesting. And after the weekend off, 15 hours of deliberation yesterday.
0: Yes.
1: And now suspicions of a hung jury today. It's a little bit questionable.
0: Well, we will be on verdict watch while we are in the studio today, and we'll come in and tell you anything if anything has been decided. But it's really an interesting case, and there's so much speculation out there about what happened, and so many comments and people giving their opinion. So it'll be interesting when this jury rests and when they come out with a decision. However, today, like I said, we want to hear from you. We've had a lot of good conversations this week. One thing I did want to bring up, because it is on the front page of the World Herald, but the city council, I think Rosie and Scott brought it up a little bit this morning, but the city council is going to consider changes to the TIF use. And that's one of those subjects. It's like affordable housing. It's so hard to explain how we use TIF, how it is good for the city, the way that we use it, and to explain about affordable housing. But when this has come from a plan that we developed back when I was still in office and still the mayor, and we called it the HAAP plan, H-A-A-P, which is Housing and Affordability Action Plan. And we started that in 2022, and some of this ended with a recommendation to really update the city's TIF approach. And so we formed a committee, and these are basically recommendations that came from the planning department and from that committee. But I don't know, I would assume if it came from the planning department, we have a very good planning department, a very good planning director. Dave Fanslaw does a great job. But one of the recommendations, there's basically five that will go in front of the city council, and it is a resolution, and so it is not a ordinance, which would be a law, but it is a no net loss policy mandating that if new projects are going to demolish residential units, they either have to replace them or pay into an affordable housing development fund. Otherwise, if they tear down affordable housing, they have to replace the affordable housing. I'm not sure that I can think of any instance where that happened. So I hope this isn't just a feel good type of thing. I'm not sure. And so it'll be interesting what the city council, their discussion today. I know one of the council members, Don Rowe, was on that committee, but they just want to make sure that we are updating our use of TIF and make sure that the city gets the most bang for their buck by using it. A lot of people don't understand how we use TIF, and they do believe that we are taking taxpayer dollars, and we are not. because it, once again, if you try to explain it, if you've got some old gas station on a corner that is vacant and empty and the property tax that they're paying is very small and you get a developer come in and he wants to build a multifamily apartments with some, say, a restaurant and some retail around there, that area, if they TIF it and make it more affordable for that developer to develop there, that is only going to greatly increase the property taxes that will be paid on that corner in the future. Otherwise, it's just going to continue to be an old empty gas station that the value goes down, down, down. So it's a good thing. It's not just something that they rubber stamp when anybody applies for TIF. In fact, they have kind of a meeting, I would say, I'll call it a meeting, with the planning department when a developer has an idea and thinks that he would qualify for TIF. And even before they apply, or the planning department gets their plan, they come in, talk to the planning department. And a lot of times the planning department will just say then, no, this isn't going to work. This is not something that I can tell you that would be something that would be eligible for TIF. So there's a lot that goes into whether they award TIF or not. It goes through the planning department. That's discussed in an open meeting in public with public comments. Then it goes to the city council and the city council discuss it. So they use very, very careful use of TIF, and there is a TIF report that comes out every year that anybody could look at, and it's on the planning department's webpage. The other thing is affordable housing, and it is so difficult to define, but I just want to go through it one more time since this is a topic that's going to be in the city council agenda today. But it is hard to define affordable housing because an affordable one-bedroom unit for a single person is different than it would be for a couple. And then you also have to include utilities in the calculation along with the rental rate. So that means an older unit, say with a bad furnace or AC system, could make a unit unaffordable even if the rent is within the range because of the utility cost. So then a unit might be affordable for someone which is in workforce housing. And I told you before, I mentioned it on this show, that these definitions come from HUD. And if you start at the very bottom, you have subsidized or Section 8 housing. And those are subsidized by the government. And then you go up to affordable, then you go to workforce, then you go to market rate, and then you go to luxury. So workforce housing is defined at if you are making 80 to 120% of the median income in the county. Now, this is where it gets difficult. Where affordable is someone making less than 80% of the median income in the county. And so sometimes, you know, it'll be 60 to 80% of the income could be if you make compared to the average market rate income in the area. It's really hard to understand. It seems like I'm stuttering around here, but it's all based on the county median income. Therefore, affordable in Omaha is different than what's affordable in New York or Los Angeles. So it's all based on the median income in your area or your county. And so it's very confusing because they talk about, you know, like I said, affordable for in the 60 to 80% of the median range, or it's workforce if it's 80 to 120% of the median range. But the easiest way to define affordable is usually to refer to the household size and the income and the use at that as the measure against the cost of renting plus utilities. For instance, you could say that a couple making so much per year can afford rent of a certain amount, which includes utilities for a one bedroom, or a family of four with joint income can afford something different for a two bedroom. So it's very complex of what is affordable and what is not. And so when you hear the mayor, Mayor Ewing, is saying, you know, his number one priority is affordable housing in the city of Omaha, then that's certainly a question to ask the mayor.
1: Yeah, Gene, and it sounds like you can't really define affordable in one sentence, because what's affordable to me is not the same affordability to you, to somebody that I pass in my car on the street, and how big your family is, how many people are living. So affordable has a net, if you will, of a lot of differences within it. So it's tough to define, but you have to work towards affordability for everybody in all income ranges.
0: Right.
1: So
0: and if you look at the matrix, like I said, with HUD, who defines those things, you there's a table that talks about your household size and your household income. And it's broken down for between the 80 and 120% of the average median income in the area, then the 60 to 80%, and then under 60%. And so that's what they're looking at based on the average median income in the area that you live in. And so, again, affordable for what is affordable for, say, you and your wife for a one-bedroom without kids with two incomes that you have might be not affordable for somebody else. So I hear that a lot when we talk about, there are different developments, for example, where the Twin Towers were downtown that Todd Heisted is developing into 707 apartments. And he said originally about 30% of those will be affordable. And immediately people were saying, well, what is that? What's the rent for a one bedroom? When he said what the rent was, they said, well, that's not affordable for me. And that is true. Because it may not be affordable for that person, depending on that person's income.
1: And you've said in the past, when talking about affordable housing doesn't mean cheap housing.
0: No, it does not. And it does not mean subsidized housing either. And again, affordable and workforce are two different things. And so workforce is right under what is market rate. And, you know, I even asked recently several developers in Omaha, what is an average one-bedroom market rate apartment in Omaha? And I got three different answers, which I thought was quite interesting. I got 1,200, I got 1,400, and I got 1,800. And so, you know, that's even a little questionable about what the actual market rate is in the city of Omaha. So some of it depends on the area that you're in too. So all of those things play into what is affordable. But again, this resolution that's on the agenda today that they're going to discuss, it does consider changes to how we use TIF, and that is linked to affordable housing. And so, you know, to say how the current mayor is defining it, what level of affordable housing that he wants to see. The city of Omaha has been partners with Front Porch for some time. Back when I was still mayor, we were still very, very engaged with Front Porch with affordable housing, and they are still a partner with the city. And that's under Sherwood Foundation, too. So how many units that the city is wanting to build every year, that's something that I think should be discussed, and the questions should be asked to the new mayor.
1: The comments are flowing today on the KFAB comment line. We have a lot rolling in here, Gene. If you have something that you would like to say, give us a call, 402-558-1110, or comment at kfab.com. Gene, let's fire through some comments here from the listeners. This first one is from Chris. Chris, you are live with Gene Stothert here on 1110 KFAB.
0: Good morning.
2: Hi, Mayor Gene.
0: Good morning.
2: Morning. So I have a quick question. So you hear about the lawsuits that the state of Nebraska are selling for millions of dollars. And I'm just curious, where does that money go? And do the cities like Omaha and the rest of the cities around Nebraska see any of that settlement money?
0: You mean with Meta?
2: Yeah, just in general, it always seems like, you know, there's, you know, Nebraska is one of many states that is settling lawsuits.
0: Right.
2: Against the citizens and stuff like that. And I'm just curious, you know, because with the, you know, with most of the state not having two nickels to rub together, you know, where does that money go? And is it distributed to, you know, cities like Omaha, Lincoln, or throughout the, you know, what happens to that money?
0: You know, what happens with the state is something that I am not 100% sure of. I would assume it would go into the state's general fund. And, you know, like if, for an example, this settlement with Meta, so far they said the state of Nebraska could get up to $200 million. So we don't know exactly if we will get that much at this point in time. But I think usually it would go back into the general fund. Now, with the city of Omaha, there's basically four funds where your tax dollars go into. And one is the general fund, one is debt service, the other is the redevelopment fund, and then there's a judgment fund. And that judgment fund is money that we put into an account to basically fight lawsuits and settle lawsuits. So I think with the city of Omaha, if a lawsuit is settled and the city of Omaha wins it and gets some sort of award with it, monetary award, in my opinion, I think it would go back into the judgment fund.
1: I looked this up too after we had this result of the Meta settlement with Attorney General Mike Hilgers, and the money that the state will receive for this Meta settlement is going to go to the Nebraska State Settlement Cash Fund.
0: Okay,
1: it's a pool of money Nebraska receives when lawsuits happen like this.
0: Right,
1: and under state law, it's administered by the Attorney General.
0: Okay.
1: He is the one that decides. And I don't know what the checks and balances are of that. But the legislature can also direct transfers to other state funds, including the general fund, state patrol cash fund, financial literacy cash fund, and other funds. But it goes to the settlement fund for the state of Nebraska, which then it can be distributed other places after that.
0: But, and that makes sense because that's very similar to what I said about the city of Omaha.
1: Yes.
0: It would go into the judgment fund as far as I know, and that would be managed basically by the city attorney. And so, then it could be moved into some of these other funds like general fund, debt service, or redevelopment if that judgment fund gets to be too large, if it's a big, big settlement. Usually not. Usually,
1: right.
0: They want to have enough money in there so that if the city is sued, that they could pay their debt service. The reason they do this with the city, and I could talk more about the city, but I'm sure it's similar to the state, is because if there is a judgment that is settled against the state or against the city of Omaha, the last thing you want to do is pay that judgment out of the general fund, because all city departments are funded out of the general fund. Police department, fire department, the libraries, the planning department, and you don't, parks department, and you don't want to have some settlement against the city, and you'd have to take money out of the fund that is funding all these city departments, because you don't want to say, oh, we got a settlement against the city, so now we're going to have to get rid of a bunch of firemen and policemen. No, you don't want that. You want your general fund protected. So it makes a lot of sense to have a judgment fund, or like the state does. What did you say the state calls it?
1: A state settlement cash fund.
0: There. Yeah.
1: Whatever,
0: it's something very, very similar. And so, but if that fund gets to be too much, I know they decide on an amount of money that they feel like they need in that fund, that they need to keep in that fund. If it gets too high, then I think with a vote, it could be transferred to other departments.
1: I see this like at home with your family finances. They say to have 3 to 6 months of emergency money ready to go in case something happens, you're good for it.
0: Mm-hmm.
1: You know, and I think that that's pretty similar, but that's a really good question, Chris. Thank you very much.
0: Yeah.
1: Ultimately, with this Meta case, though, I don't think it's expected to come back into the Nebraska pockets, the people of Nebraska's pockets.
0: No, no, it doesn't go. So, no, it would stay with the states.
1: Absolutely.
0: With their budget. Right now we are still facing a budget shortfall. And so, that is something that the state and the legislators and the governor will have a lot of say about, I'm sure.
1: Gene, we talked about this last week. This is an email from Tom at comment@kfab.com. What in the world is going on Q Street? It's torn up between 192nd and 204th, and it looks like they're tearing up past to 204th to 208th as well.
0: Oh, we had Todd Fitzer on last week that explained a lot of this. Maybe we'll have to replay some of the things that he said, because that is in Douglas County. That is not in the city of Omaha. And so I asked the Douglas County engineer to come on the show, and he did explain what was going on there, as well as several other areas that there's a lot of road construction that's in Douglas County. And so maybe we should find that, and so that we
1: can try and find that clip,
0: yeah,
1: too.
0: Yeah.
1: But I think it was essentially the delays because of what it would take to get the infrastructure and the supplies or something along those lines, where the time of things to get here
0: The main reason he said, and the reason I really wanted him to come on is because Mike McKnight did a story on it, and he did ask Todd Fitzer, the Douglas County engineer. He really wanted him to say it's because of the streetcar.
1: Right.
0: And the reasons that it's delayed, and this happens with every road project that we do in Omaha. If there is utility work to be done before the road project can be complete, you are at the mercy of the utility companies, and that would be OPPD, MUD, and the cable companies. And a lot of times you'll get one to come in and do their work right away, and then you wait and you wait and you wait. And the reason that they said, oh, it's because of the streetcar, and they wanted Todd to say it, which Todd Fitzer did not say that. But the point is that there are so many big projects going on now, including the streetcar, that there's a lot of utility work being done. But there's a lot of road work all over Omaha, too, with a lot of utility work. So the utility companies are stretched very thin. And so they're not able to come in there and get things done as quick as the city or the county wants them so they could complete that project. And so he said they are basically, it was delayed because they were waiting on the utility work underground to get done. And then there's really nothing that the city or the county can do about that. They just have to wait.
1: And Todd Fitzer did say that area that they're going to be tearing up west from 204th to 208th, that is a proactive construction project to get those intersections figured out. So when the expansion and the growth continues west, it'll be seamless that way. And another important distinction he said is that the man hours for the project on Q Street from 192nd to 204th has not gone over the contracted man hours, which means it's not over budget in that way.
0: Right. And sometimes on these road projects, they will put they'll put a timeline on them. And then there are, they call them liquidated damages, that they would basically fine the construction company if they don't get it done by a certain time, but they are still within that time. You know, a lot of times work around the schools, for example, have liquidated damages that are attached to the work because they want the work done before school starts. So they're like, sorry, utility companies, we are on a timeline. You have to get this done by this certain time or you're going to have to pay us more money. And so that usually gets them going. But usually the city doesn't like to do that, to have liquidated damages, because usually the construction company, if they know that's on there, they're just going to charge you more.
1: Gene Stothert and the KFAB comment line. My name is Peyton Hylock. When we come back from break, I got comments about gas prices, the shooting in the old market, and some occupying force, the Lindsey Clancy trial, and some window tinting. Lots more to come here with Gene Stothert and the KFAB comment line on KFAB.
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1: News Radio 1110 KFAB, Gene Stothard in the KFAB comment line. I'm Peyton Hylock, controlling the board, and Gene, the comments are flowing today. Lots of talk about from you guys. We love the input, the questions, the comments, and the concerns. We spoke yesterday, Gene, about the Old Market shooting.
0: Mm-hmm.
1: And we got an email from Dale. Good morning, Gene. Is it time for Mayor Ewing to call on the occupying force to help secure 12th and Howard on Saturday nights?
0: The occupying force would be the Douglas County Sheriff's Office, but the Douglas County Sheriff's Office and the State Patrol has already been contacted about what is going on in the
1: old market. Can we get
0: the horses in there? And the Mounted Patrol.
1: The Mounted Patrol? Yeah, can we get the horses in there? Because I would love to hear them on the brick roads.
0: They're down there. I mean, they're down there already. But here's the deal with the old market. I mean, number one, there's a... What we see down there is a lot more police officers, for example. They do have their own private security that are dedicated to the Old Market area that is hired by the Downtown Improvement District and the Old Market Association. I'm going to try to have Billy Colburn on. I've got a message out to him. He's president of the Old Market Association. But there are multiple high-volume bars in that area, about 13th and Howard. They are getting more presence of law enforcement down there, whether it's OPD, whether it's their private security, whether it's the Sheriff's Department, and also the State Patrol in that area. There's also an increased use of cameras, drones in that area too. But here's one thing people bring up a lot, and they will say, why don't you, City of Omaha, have a curfew down in the Old Market? And that comes with a real challenge, because basically then you're running up against the Constitution. And what the Constitution would say is that you can't have a curfew in one place in Omaha. And here's how you do a curfew. A mayor can do an emergency curfew, but it would only last for, I believe it's 3 days, and then it has to go to a city council for an approval. I issued a curfew, and that was the first time it had been in about 30 years when we were having the riots in Omaha back in the summer of 2020. if you would try to do just a certain area downtown, which you would call the old market, I think, like I said, the Constitution would come into play, and such a law would, if it would survive a challenge or not, I don't know, because it would be very difficult to define what the old market is. And inevitably, people would congregate then in an area that was not determined to be in that area that we defined as where the curfew is. Then you could say in the old market, well, this side of the street there's a curfew and that side of the street there isn't a curfew, so I'm going to go over on the side that doesn't have a curfew. So that's why it gets very difficult to have a curfew just in one distinct area, and that's why it has not been done. And so that people will always say that. They said that about, you know, the riverfront parks when they first opened. And there was some of the little, we call them gang wannabes down there, the 13, 14-year-olds that would come in big groups and walk around and try to frighten people. Well, why don't you say there's a curfew in the riverfront parks? You really, again, that would not survive a constitutional challenge, a lawsuit against the city. And like I said, that area that is designated as the area of a curfew, you just go across the street to the area
1: not a boo-boo, you can't get me.
0: That's right. You know. That's exactly what they would do. But they, you know, there is another thing that they are working on, and I think the Old Market Association are working with the City Council Law Committee to try to coordinate efforts to track tavern reports. And tavern reports are when a specific bar or tavern does not follow the law, and citations are issued by the police department or the sheriff's department to that specific bar. And when you get so many tavern reports, then the city council could look at what they could do as far as maybe they could even shut that bar down. And so I think what the Old Market Business Association wants to do is work with the City Council Law Committee and really keep track and coordinate the effort of tracking multiple tavern reports at certain bars in that area, because each situation needs to be dealt with differently according to what specific citations were issued on that bar. Like one of them could be they stayed open till 3 a.m. instead of closing at 2 a.m., like the law says. That they're not controlling the crowd, that they need better crowd control, that they're serving to minors. Whatever that citation was issued for, they need to be handled differently. But multiple citations for one bar creates multiple tavern reports, and then that could go to the city council, and the city council could make a decision what to do with that establishment there. So I think that these things, they're all working. There's a lot going on down there. But there's also a lot being done down there. And then the other thing is I think that what the old market wants is that the residents down there is a lot of residents, which they would refer to as our neighbors, a lot of residents in the old market area, and they need to be assured that they are safe down there, and that the security and the police we are using are to be their eyes, to watch out for their safety, that the perpetrators of violence that are going down there, that are going to go down there, that are thinking that they're going to cause some problem, then they need to see this extra law enforcement as a watchdog. We're watching you, and you better not come down here, or there will be consequences. So, you know, these things have happened in the old market before, but it seems like that we are hearing more and more. This incident that happened early Sunday morning, one person was shot in the leg. But again, that means there was gunfire into a crowd, and it could just as easily hit somebody in the head as it could their leg. So then you're talking some real issues.
1: This is a great topic that we will absolutely bring up with our guest tomorrow. And on a similar note, Gene, I got a call from Patrick that was asking, why does the city not pull over untagged cars? Cars with no license plates, paper tags that are expired, mm-hmm. expired regular tags. And his frustration was, you know, I pay the wheel tax and I'm paying for my tags and my plates and my registration. What's going on with this, and why isn't the city pulling over cars.
0: They do, and it is frustrating because if they see them, they do. But they do not have enough. They do not have the amount of officers in traffic that they used to, because we are still down our number of officers, about 90 down, and we are not going to be up to full budgeted strength by the end of the year. Tomorrow morning, Patrick Dempsey is going to be on the show, and he is the president of the Omaha Police Officers Association, their union. And there's a lot of stuff that we're going to talk about with Pat Dempsey tomorrow. But this is one of them, and I'll bring this up tomorrow with him, because, you know, when they don't have a lot of officers out there on traffic that are out there really monitoring these things, because the number is still down, then these things slip through the cracks. And, you know, we used to have officers that would actually go through parking lots of apartment buildings looking for cars that aren't tagged properly. And they were looking for them. And they don't have the amount of officers to do that anymore. And so that's really the issue.
1: I see things like this from Patrick with the untagged cars, and I think to myself, well, that's a genuine concern, and I understand that thought process. But then you also have people on the other side. You hear about a police officer driving through apartment building parking lots or grocery store parking lots looking specifically for untagged mm-hmm. or expired tags. And other people would say, is that really, really what we want our police officers
0: exactly.
1: doing? A task like that?
0: Exactly.
1: You know, go fight some crime. That's mm-hmm. what people love to say. Go out and fight some crime, mm-hmm. fight some bad guys. But instead, you're looking for tags at parking lots.
0: But that's exactly why that. It's not being monitored like it used to, is because until we're fully at full strength, and you know, these are a lot of the chief's and the deputy chief's decision so that when we are down the numbers of officers, we do everything we can to work more efficiently and focus on those things about fighting crime, basically. But it is annoying to people to say, yep, I pay that wheel tax and I register my car every year and I get my tags on my license. Why does this guy get by with it? Well, it's unfortunately because he's not getting caught.
1: Right.
0: And those things do happen. But hopefully, I would think maybe by next year that we will be full strength. But we're going to talk to Pat Dempsey about this tomorrow. I think it'll be an interesting conversation because a lot of changes have been made, a lot, that makes it much more attractive for someone to apply or want to be an Omaha police officer. We're going to talk about that tomorrow. But why are we still down as much as we are? Keep in mind, too, and I have said this before, that they might have a ton of applicants where we were down on just the number of applicants, but they might not be the applicant that we want to send through the police academy because they do an extensive background check on these folks that apply to be police officers, because you would rather be down and have a force of good police officers than to get a whole bunch of them in that aren't suitable to be in law enforcement. And that's what we don't want.
17: We built this city.
1: Quick question on the streetcar here, Gene. Jeremy sent a message and says, is there going to be any new streetcar traffic laws after the streetcar is finished, after Oscar is up and running? Any new traffic laws in and around the streetcar?
0: I don't think there'll be any new laws specifically because of the streetcar. Obviously, the streetcar runs with the traffic, and the rails are going to be on Farnham and Harney, where there will be traffic moving along. I think we might be also looking at what other cities, again, have done and been successful in doing. If there's going to be laws about driving the car in front of the streetcar, behind the streetcar, too close to the streetcar, where people get off the streetcar and unload. And I think they're going to be looking at all of that before it's up and running.
1: Real quick here, too, Gene. Chris Baker brought this up yesterday afternoon after we were talking about Oscar in the streetcar. Is there going to be any tone on it on the streetcar? There's been some events where streetcars can hit pedestrians and stuff like that due to the pedestrians' lack of attention.
0: Right.
1: Or the streetcar, if it's electric and it's on the rails, it could be kind of quiet.
0: They are quiet. And they're run. This streetcar in Omaha is going to run by two different ways, battery and electricity. And it's very quiet.
1: Yeah, it's like the Prius in the parking lot in the grocery store, and it almost sounds like a spaceship is hovering by.
0: Exactly. And now, we did not talk about that when I was still in office, we did not talk about adding a tone or a sound to it. But that is something that other cities have done. And so, you know, people crossing the street, they are very, very quiet. And some people also that are hard of hearing. I mean, they have a real problem with that. So that is something that I'm sure that they will look into. But as the streetcar is up and running and before it's up and running, I think all of these things will be looked at, looking at what other cities have done and successfully and not successfully. For example, in Kansas City, they had a problem, and that's our nearest neighbor, with a very successful streetcar that they're adding onto it now. But they would get homeless people that would, especially in the winter, and they would get on the streetcar and basically live on it all day long. And so they came up with the rule that once you make one complete loop, everybody has to get off. And so it's you know, it was a simple solution to a problem that maybe you wouldn't think about it until it actually happened.
1: Gene Stothert in the KFAB comment line. My name is Peyton Hylock, 402-558-1110. 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Gene Stothert in the KFAB comment line returns next.
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29: Caffeine can be really good for you and help a lot of things, and caffeine can be kind of bad for you.
30: It's a drug, and in its pure form, Chuck, it is a bitter-tasting crystalline powder.
29: Naturally, it's in the coffee bean and in chocolate and tea, but it's also added artificially in things like soda. Your body is enjoying the caffeine. It's blocking that adenosine. You're going to feel alert and awake. It's got that adrenaline going, and it's rewarding you with the dopamine. I mentioned the vicious cycle, the inevitable crash.
30: Right.
29: like any stimulant drug, and you want more of it. Eventually, it's going to affect your sleep patterns. All right, how about some health benefits?
30: Right.
29: They found everything from not develop Parkinson's disease to dropping your risk of various cancers.
30: Well, coffee actually is shown to reduce your risk of diabetes.
29: 4 cups a day, 50% less chance of mouth and throat cancer.
30: You should eat more grapefruit because grapefruit contains something called narrogin, and it actually slows the removal of caffeine from your brain.
29: Okay.
30: So you enjoy its effects longer.
29: Nice.
30: Yeah.
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0: Donald Trump. Mm-hmm. It's because of him. That's why it's that way. Well, they were up higher during the Biden administration, too. And so, you know, it's just the way gas prices are determined, and hopefully they will go down. But at the end of the day, golly, I mean, you got to, if you're driving a car and you want to get around, you've got to pay for it. And yeah, and you just don't have a choice. I clinch when I have to fill my tank up, too.
1: I have that same sentiment. I guess it doesn't really matter what the price is. I'm still going to have to swing through and fill up.
0: That's right.
1: But that's just how it goes. We'll continue to talk about that as well. Jake on the phone lines here, 402-558-1110. You are live with Gene Stother.
0: Good morning.
2: Hi, Gene. Good morning. So I have some people that I know who are very like intelligent people that I would consider that always call you Mean Gene. And every experience that I've had knowing that like what you've done for the city, and like I had a cousin who was like a regular server for you, and like you always tipped really well, and like I've literally heard nothing about you that would say that you're mean. And so like, and the fact that like you lived in St. Louis, like you said multiple times, like you didn't, and like how does that happen?
0: You know, well, number one, thank you. Number two, I've been called a lot worse than Mean Gene, so I said I'll own that. That's okay with me. But you know, I think it's people love name calling. I mean, it rhymes, so they love to call me Mean Gene. It's just like now they think it's hilarious that they're calling Brinker Harding Stinker instead of Brinker. I mean, they think this is so funny that they come up with these things. But no, I said, you know, you want to call me Mean Gene, call me Mean Gene. I think that the thing with that, it had a lot to do with my gender and being a female. You know, I've said many times when a man is strong and makes decisions, he's a strong, courageous leader. But when a woman is that way, she's mean, or there's other words they call a woman when she has a powerful position too. So people just like, I don't know, they like name calling. But like I said, I've been called a lot worse than Mean Gene. The whole St. Louis thing is just, it's absurd. It started out on liberal social media. You know, my mom lived in the St. Louis area, and back in 2020, I was going back to the St. Louis area. She actually lived in Illinois, in Wood River, Illinois, helping her a lot to move from the house I grew up in into assisted living. And all of a sudden on social media where is she? Why she's not in office? Well, she's in St. Louis. Well, she lives there then. And they insist that I live in St. Louis. And you know, I have lived in St. Louis less than 10 years of my entire life. I moved there after I got out of nursing school because my first job was at St. Louis University and I wanted to live close to there, to the hospital, and lived there less than 10 years. But people are insisting that I live in St. Louis. And I, you know, we've said on this show jokingly before, oh, let's just go with it. We'll just say I live in St. Louis and I drive here every morning and drive back every night. But it's so easy to prove that they're wrong because I've lived in this same house in Omaha for the last 33 years. I pay taxes here. They could look up public records. I don't owe property or pay taxes anywhere else. But I was at Hy-Vee. I go to the one at 178th and Pacific all the time. I love that store. This weekend, and some guy came up to me and said, oh, are you here for the weekend? Are you here from St. Louis? And I just wanted to slug the guy. I went, why do you say that? Finally, I thought,
1: that's kind of mean.
0: Oh, I know. And so I was Mean Gene to him. And I said, why do you say that? And he goes, well, I just heard you lived in St. Louis. No, I don't. And so it's just, I think people like name calling and they think it's funny.
1: Scroll through a political candidate's social media page, for whether you are for that candidate or not, and just go through and look at some of the names, and you might get a if you're in a bad mood, scroll through a political candidate comment section and you'll have a laugh.
0: Yes, it's, I mean, look at Brinker Harding.
1: Stinker farting
0: is what they call him, and they think that's really funny. And you know what, I don't think I've ever worked with a man that was more honest and more of an independent thinker than Brinker Harding. I mean, he didn't always agree with me. And so for everybody to say, oh, yes, he will do whatever Donald Trump tells him to do. What are you seeing to the future? No, he won't. You know, he will represent you. And that's what I saw him do on the city council, too. But you know what, Peyton? Golly, that is it for us today. We are so glad that you have been spending this hour with us. Tomorrow, Pat Dempsey, the president of Omaha Police Officers Association, will be with me in the studio. So I hope you

0: all have a great day. Love to see you with us tomorrow. I'm Jean Stothert. 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
3: Trying. I'm Lisa Brady, Fox News. That message from Judge William Sullivan at the Lindsey Clancy murder trial after the jury in Massachusetts sent their second note in 4 days of deliberations telling the judge they can't reach a unanimous decision.
4: I'm going to ask you to go back out, keeping in mind all the instructions that I gave you, to go out and to continue your deliberations at this time.
3: Prosecutors argue Clancy could control her actions the day her three young children were strangled. The defense says she was suffering psychosis and should not be held criminally responsible. In Utah, the latest hearing begins at this hour for Charlie Kirk's accused assassin, Tyler Robinson. The judge is expected to rule on whether the case will go to trial. President Trump reportedly considering a variety of limited strikes on Iran to address threats in the Strait of Hormuz.
5: Axios reports the idea behind the plan is to reduce the risk of Iranian attacks on oil tankers, U.S. Navy ships and Air Force aircraft to mow the lawn, as this person put it. Overnight, another tanker coming out of the Strait of Hormuz reported being hit by three projectiles as Iran threatens this critical waterway.
3: Fox's Trey Yingst in Tel Aviv. Iran's president signaling he's still open to making a deal. President Trump meets today with oil refiners and distributors as part of an effort to lower gas prices. This as Democrats keep hammering affordability concerns.
6: House Republicans continue to cave to Donald Trump and will always rubber stamp his costly agenda. But Democrats won't.
3: House Democratic Caucus Chair Pete Aguilar, but House Speaker Mike Johnson says he's very optimistic about the midterms.
7: Do American families want a return to rampant inflation, record crime, record illegal immigration that we had under Democrat governance? Or do they want to continue the restoration of common sense?
3: Heavy rain and possible flooding heading for Texas and Louisiana as Tropical Storm Edward heads for the Gulf Coast. 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
8: There'll be another name on the November ballot for governor in Nebraska. Brett Lindstrom is filing to run for governor as the America First Party candidate. The former state senator filed this morning with the Nebraska Secretary of State's office. Last week, the Nebraska Supreme Court cleared the way for the Nebraska Working People Party and the America First Party to become two new Nebraska political parties. The public hearing for proposed changes to Omaha's affordable housing plan is today during the city council meeting. They have five changes recommended all have to do with TIF development projects and housing. A Southwest Iowa man's facing charges. He's accused of threatening a Fremont Mills school board member. The Fremont County Sheriff's Department says 52-year-old Eric Ballinger called a board member from a blocked number last month and threatened violence if they wouldn't vote the way he wanted. I'm Wendy Wild.
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9: Still on track for a hot and humid afternoon. 95 for the high, feels like temperature near 100, and a light south wind at 5 to 15. Partly cloudy tonight, a low of 74. 30% chance of a couple spotty thundershowers, mostly north of the metro after midnight, lingering into Wednesday morning, then a high of 97. From the First Alert 6 Weather Center, I'm Senior Chief Meteorologist Rusty Lord.
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0: attention, and that's when they're going to unleash and really kind of turn up the battle.
1: So apparently MAGA Inc., which is a Trump-aligned super PAC, has over $400 million war chest and has not committed to any independent expenditures to help Paxton. And some of the more Texas GOP establishment side of things has been saying or has been feeling that because Trump chose Paxton over Cornyn, that there should be a lot of Trump MAGA help. Now, when I say Trump, I mean from his super PAC. So there's a lot of money that could go into this to help. I think the question is, are they waiting for Maximum Impact, Clay? Or is there actually a delay or even a refusal to spend to help Paxton pull this across the finish line? So we'll have to take a closer look at that.
0: So far, President Trump has spent around $800,000, I believe was the amount that was reported for Darlene Graham. I would expect that he will start to put some of that money into play for the Senate and in close House races. We'll talk about that and more next.
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9: U.S. strikes back. I'm Lisa Brady, Fox News. CENTCOM just confirming U.S. forces are hitting military targets in Iran near the Strait of Hormuz after recent attempts by Iran to hit commercial ships and U.S. forces in the region.
10: It's an indication that once again the United States is trying to send a message to the Iranian regime that threats against this international waterway will not be tolerated.

0: responding the way that the president and his team thought they would to the economic D-Day that Scott Bessent rolled out a few days ago.
1: Fox's Peter Ducey at the White House, where the president has a meeting with oil refiners and distributors. The National Weather Service says landfall is imminent as Tropical Storm Edward bears down on the Gulf Coast along the Texas-Louisiana border. Flash flooding, a top concern.
2: It truly is the rain impact that's going to be most concerning. We have a flood watch across parts of southeast Texas where we could pick up 2 to 4 inches of rain in less than an hour. So when you're facing the reality of 6 to 8 hours of that intensity of rain, we're likely going to see some street flooding.
1: Fox Weather's Britta Merwin in Port Arthur, Texas. Edward now centered about 25 miles southeast of there. 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
4: An Omaha man will spend 17 years in prison for a bank robbery in eastern Nebraska. Dante Orduna was sentenced for his role in the January 2025 robbery in Cedar Bluffs. The public hearing for proposed changes to Omaha's affordable housing plan is today during the city council meeting, with 5 changes being recommended.
5: The plan updates rules for developers who get tax increment financing, or TIF, in Omaha. All demolished housing units must be replaced. Rent and lease information or sales prices have to be disclosed. And the city would expedite permits for income-based affordable housing developments. And city staff would help developers get through the process to make it simpler. I'm Wendy Wild.
4: Today's Omaha City Council meeting starts at 2 today. I'm Chris Turner.
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6: Still on track for a hot and humid afternoon. 95 for the high, feels like temperature near 100, and a light south wind at 5 to 15. Partly cloudy tonight, a low of 74. 30% chance of a couple spotty thundershowers, mostly north of the metro after midnight, lingering into Wednesday morning, then a high of 97. From the First Alert 6 Weather Center, I'm Senior Chief Meteorologist Rusty Lord.
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2: The man arrested for the fatal shooting of a 15-year-old in Omaha was sentenced to decades in prison. Christopher Swilly was sentenced last week to 50 to 70 years in prison in connection to the death of 15-year-old Shalamar Davis Jr. in March of 2025. Former Nebraska State Senator Brett Lindstrom has officially entered the Nebraska governor's race. He filed today to appear on the ballot as the America First Party's candidate. His candidacy comes after the Nebraska Supreme Court unanimously upheld the party's recognition, clearing the way for its first statewide campaign. Nebraska's first West Nile virus-related death of the season is in Lancaster County. The Lincoln-Lancaster County Health Department says the victim was an adult in their 60s. I'm Chris Turner.
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3: Still on track for a hot and humid afternoon. 95 for the high, feels like temperature near 100, and a light south wind at 5 to 15. Partly cloudy tonight, a low of 74. 30% chance of a couple spotty thundershowers. Mostly north of the metro after midnight, lingering into Wednesday morning. And a high of 97. From the First Alert 6 Weather Center, I'm Senior Chief Meteorologist Rusty Lord.
4: 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The Chris Baker Show just right around the corner. A lot on the docket today. 92 degrees across the metro, Omaha, Council Bluffs, and Lincoln.
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1: 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He's not your normal talk show host. But these are not normal times. Sorry, Moonbats. He's back. Chris Baker on News Radio 1110 KFAB.

0: 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Hi, it's the Chris Baker radio program. And wow, what a day. What a day. What a day in the body politic. You know, to be honest, I know that there's supposed to be a big debate between Senator Pete Ricketts, former greatest governor ever, and Dan Osborne, the independent guy who, gee whiz, apparently there's audio of him admitting that the campaign is a big, fat lie. That's right. That's right. We'll play the audio for you here in just a couple of minutes. But that audio, and I hope that people will look at it the way I'm looking at it. And the way that I'm looking at it is, just as an individual guy, I've been really just frustrated watching the political world do everything it can possibly do other than their jobs. And that's, you know, there are certain individuals who have, they serve and they serve very well. Don Bacon is one that I'll bring up. I know not always people's favorite guy, but he's always been consistent. He's always been honest. And maybe there are things I don't agree with, but I certainly agree with him on many, many crucial issues that we both agree on, right? But it's the political campaign apparatus that has frustrated me for a very, very long time. And it seems like most political candidates, and I'm not going to say all, I'm just going to say most political candidates run their campaign and their goal is not to make anybody mad, right? Their goal is not to get pinned down on, you know, controversial issues. Their goal is to just kind of try to filibuster their way through an interview. And if they're lucky enough to get the soundbite of the day, that's a big bonus, right? There's some people in the body politic who really are more showmen than they are people who govern. And that goes to both parties. I'm not choosing one party or another with this critique. I've also been a guy who has spent decades working in a radio studio and hearing campaign ads over and over and over again. And I know that you, especially during an election season, you're not a fan of campaign ads, right? Campaign ads are, they seem sort of generic. This new Ricketts ad, though, is just fire, I got to be honest. But in general, their ads pretty much are the same thing. It'll be 72 and sunny if you just elect me. My opponent is a duty head. I'm a great guy, right? It's very simple, at least the way that they seem to write them. So I've been spending a lot of time kind of looking back over other elections. I know what you're saying. Well, Chris, don't you have anything else better to do? Sure, but I like to do this too. And I just have kind of started going back over election after election after election, and you don't really get what you want. Well, what does that mean, Chris? All right, for example, as a radio blowhard for 20, 30 years or more, I've had to talk about the issue of illegal immigration. I'm just going to use that right there as an example. And for all these years, whether it's Republicans or Democrats, you always get that, well, this is a serious issue, and we need to get serious about this. It's out of control. And year after year after year, it just kept getting out of control. Nothing ever happened. And then one guy decided, you know what? I'm rich. I'll just be the president and I'll deal with this stuff. And now we are watching what happens when a guy who is motivated by outcomes, not motivated by procedure, right? Not a can kicker, so to speak. When that guy gets in office and that guy starts doing the work, well, the political class goes crazy. And it's like they line up against him. And we've seen that in just this first year and so much of the Trump second, should have been third, however you want to look at it, term. So he's a guy doing stuff. Example, he is taking on Iran, where past presidents on either side of the political aisle just kind of tried to, you know, if we could just like get these guys to quiet down for a little bit so we could just move on and do some other cool stuff, you know, that would be really great. But it finally took one person who is a builder, a person whose whole life is based on the results of everything that he's ever done. And so he's taken on the Iranians. He's taken on the open borders. He's taken on the unfair trade partnership with Canada. He's also, and this is something that flew under the radar yesterday, Donald Trump just made a massive energy deal with Venezuela. ExxonMobil is going back to Venezuela. Look what, just imagine what that's going to do for you. It's going to lower your gas prices. It's going to lower all the prices because everything has to be transported with fuel. That's something I'm telling you right now. I can't think of any other president that would have done that, right? But it's because he's a guy who bases his entire life on results. Now, I know a lot of people don't like him. He's a big mouth, brash New Yorker. Got it. Okay, big mouth, brash New Yorkers are incredibly annoying. But if you really look what he's doing, he's trying to do stuff about the exact same issues that both of our main political parties have been scrapping about for decades. And they've always used them as a campaign issue, right? How many times have you heard that? When your political talking head goes on some talk show and they talk to them about this and they talk to them about that, and somebody will eventually say, well, it's going to be a very important issue in the upcoming elections. Every time I hear that, it infuriates me, right? Because that's the political game. Well, what we need are issues we can run on so we can beat the other guys. And let's take a look at just a couple of those issues. Remember how Republicans used to drag out gay marriage all the time? Oh, you don't elect us, you're going to have the gay guys getting married. And they, in every election cycle, you heard the same stupid thing. They did the same thing with the border. They've done the same thing with numerous critical issues that affect you and I. So this audio of Dan Osborne is more than just a gotcha. It is incredibly telling, and I, Chris Baker, will be happy to analyze it for you next here on News Radio 1110 KFAB.
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0: All righty. Good afternoon. By the way, special thanks to Peyton Hylock. He has done an amazing job for the show today and is currently doing it as we speak. This is one of those shows today that I like to call prep as you go. It's been a wild, wild day. So, Dan Osborne, and this is just horrible in the political world. They lose their mind over things like this. But Pete Ricketts has a new ad out, and it has audio that was... Huh? Oh, that's not the new one? Okay, that's cool.
14: Give me a second. I'll get it for you.
0: That's okay. I got it right here on my phone. I could send it to you, or I think I did already. Anyway, all right, well, it's prep as you go. Anyway, so Dan Osborne got caught on a mic. First of all, one of the dirty secrets of the political world is that both parties have spies, and they insert spies everywhere they possibly can. They also have people that are called trackers, and trackers will follow a candidate everywhere they go and video every single thing they do and say. And the goal is to catch them speaking inappropriately, contradicting themselves, making some dumb statement that can be exploited for the advantage of the opposing candidate. Look at me, I'm using some big words and stuff like opposing and things like that. So that's dangerous. And now I don't know how they got this audio with Dan Osborne, but I mean, it's not good, and it could certainly be used. But it also opens up something that I hope you're paying attention to. And what I'm talking about is most of these people running for office, they will say anything to win. The power, unless you're an incredibly wealthy person, or in case you're a famous bureaucrat, the big power steers everything. And I know that there's probably people that are not liking hearing me say that, and probably you know this already as well. But the big power guys are always, they're steering stuff. And when you hear so-and-so will take orders from so-and-so, that's something to pay very close attention to, right? So here we go. We have it here. This is it.
14: I have the full Ricketts ad.
0: Okay.
14: And then I also have the cuts that we've also discussed previously.
0: The hysterical cuts? Excellent. Okay. So is this the one?
14: That is not the one I have.
0: All right, ladies and gentlemen, Peyton Hylock will now execute the incredibly important job of playing a free spot for Senator Pete Ricketts. I would just like to follow this up by saying, just because we're doing this doesn't mean that we endorse any candidate in any way. This is purely for informational entertainment purposes. There you go.
15: I'm Pete Ricketts, and I approve this message.
11: What's con man Dan Osborne hiding from Nebraskans? Just listen.
15: I have people recording me, so I can't say I want to abolish ICE. I can't say those words. I'll be f***ed. How am I going to do that? By f***ing saying, oh, I love trans people and they should be able to play in sports. Like, f*** no, Jane, that's not how I win.
11: What else does con man Dan Osborne want but just can't say?
15: I can't say those words.
16: I'm Pete Ricketts.
0: There you go. So that's it. And he got caught, right? Somebody shot that video. Somebody has that audio. They gave it to the Ricketts campaign. This goes on a lot. And so candidates are always on their guard. All right. So Rush Limbaugh, one of the greatest radio broadcasters in all of radio history, had microphones everywhere. If you were a fan of Rush Limbaugh, Rush Limbaugh sometimes would say, our microphones are everywhere. And apparently Rush left one at some Democrat headquarters when this Dan Osborne news broke. The microphones are everywhere.
17: So we had a big problem out of Nebraska.
18: A problem out of Nebraska? Nothing happens there. What's going on?
17: Apparently Dan Osborne was caught saying he wants to abolish ICE, and Pete Ricketts has the video.
18: What? Let me hear this.
15: So I can't say I want to abolish ICE. I can't say those words. I'll be f***ing.
18: He's f***ing. We're all f***ing. Get everybody in here. DEFCON 4 right now. We need a strategy.
19: Sir, how about we call him spoiled and privileged?
18: Huh? Oh, shut up. You're fired. Get the f*** out of here. We need another scandal. What about sex? Sue, how are you doing with this whole honeypot thing?
20: Well, sir, he just doesn't really go out anywhere.
18: Ah, bullsh**. You're lazy. Now get out there, put on a tighter shirt, a shorter skirt, and get in front of him and shake that moneymaker. And we're getting a conversation about our support for women.
0: All right, so the secret Rush Limbaugh mic is still there at the DNC headquarters as they handle this Osborne issue, which it kind of makes that debate worth watching tonight at the Nebraska State Fair. Woo-hoo. Well, anyway, this is going to be a mess, I'll tell you that, or could be, but I want to know what you think. All right, I'm going to play the raw audio for you coming up here on the Chris Baker radio program. But I want to ask this question. And the question is, hearing all this, in fact, here's the raw audio right here.
15: I have people recording me, so I can't say I want to abolish ICE. I can't say those words. I'll be f***ed.
0: Okay, that's the raw audio without production, without, you know, such things, or this piece of audio.
15: How am I going to do that? By saying, oh, I love trans people and they should be able to play in sports. Like, no, Jane, that's not how I win.
0: Mm-hmm. All right. That audio and some other audio that we're going to play for you, I think gives you a little insight, okay, into this campaign. I will lay all this on you coming up here on the Chris Baker program on News Radio 1110 KFAB. Just curious. I'd like to know what you think about this, especially those of you who are fans of Dan Osborne, who are planning on voting for Dan Osborne. Does this change your mind at all? And I don't want to argue with you. Not at all. I just want to know what you think. All right. It's Chris Baker Show, News Radio 1110 KFAB.
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34: Fox News, I'm Tom Graham. The U.S. military says it's once again targeting striking targets in Iran.
35: The U.S. military resumed airstrikes against Iranian targets today near the Strait of Hormuz for a second time since Sunday. Iran fired 8 ballistic missiles at a U.S. base in Jordan Sunday and fired on another ship in the Strait of Hormuz overnight, the 4th time since last Monday.
34: Fox's Jennifer Griffin there, a judge in the Lindsey Clancy trial, telling jurors to keep deliberating after they said they can't reach a unanimous decision on whether to hold the Massachusetts mother criminally responsible for killing her 3 young children.
36: I'm going to ask you to go back out
0: keeping in mind all the instructions that I gave you to go out and to continue your deliberations at this time.
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4: Still on track for a hot and humid afternoon. 95 for the high, feels like temperature near 100, and a light south wind at 5 to 15. Partly cloudy tonight, a low of 74. 30% chance of a couple spotty thunder showers, mostly north of the metro after midnight, lingering into Wednesday morning, and a high of 97. From the First Alert 6 Weather Center, I'm Senior Chief Meteorologist Rusty Lord.
5: Thank you, Rusty. 92 degrees, Omaha, Council Bluffs, and Lincoln.
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8: It's Chris Baker on News Radio 1110 KFAB. An update on this Clancy trial. And the update is, I'm being proven right. So there you go. That's your update. But I did reach out to one of the finest defense attorneys in the entire United States, my good friend Chris Tritico down in Texas. And we're going to see if he can add some, maybe add some light to where this thing goes from here. If you don't know, the jury has been dismissed again today after deadlock. And in fact, they came in earlier and told the judge, we've reached an impasse. And then the judge asked them to go back and try again. All right. So we're talking about the latest Dan Osborne story where some audio has been leaked.
9: I have people recording me. So I can't say I want to abolish ICE. I can't say those words. I'll be f***ed.
8: Yeah, well, that's not going to be helpful. So, all right, to the phones. Brian, welcome to News Radio 1110 KFAB.
1: Well, I think Pete's trying to pretend that Dan really wants to abolish ICE and that he really wants men competing against women in sports. When what I hear Dan saying is there's positions he's not going to say he takes just to please Jane Klebb and certain elements mm-hmm. of the Democratic mm-hmm. Party.
3: You know, I got to tell you, hang on, I have to tell you that I agree with you on part of this. How about that? Did you fall over?
1: Huh.
3: Yeah. Oh, okay. But I don't think Pete Ricketts is trying to do anything. The audio pretty much speaks for itself.
1: About what position he really takes?
3: Yeah.
1: I don't think so. Like I just said, I think he's just saying those are positions.
3: Okay. Well, he does not why take do you? I'm just curious, but why do you say that?
1: Well, I think that's maybe why he couldn't run for the Democratic nomination, because he would have to take those positions if he expected to win.
3: Now,
1: that's what makes him a true independent.
3: No, I would disagree with that, because he couldn't run as a Democrat because that party has so discredited itself with its lunacy. They have to run people as independents, because that's happening in other places as well.
1: I think they've credited themselves with standing up for the rule of law and opposing fascism.
3: What? Wait a minute. How do we get to fascism?
1: Well, it's, Republicans like to say Democrats are communists.
3: Yeah, they are. They're being led by communists. Yes, they're new leaders. So exactly, sir, what is fascist? What is fascist that's been done?
1: Well, that would be using the government to attack your enemies and reward your friends.
3: Like, No. I'm sorry. No platitudes, okay? Give me an example.
1: Well, that's something that's actually happening. You know, they're attacking and extorting, networks and
3: individuals. No. They're not extorting anybody. What do you mean they're extorting networks?
1: To get them to make settlements that have no basis in law.
3: Like what?
1: Oh, well, like, suing various networks because he didn't like their coverage, and so they cough up a lot of money to him.
3: Uh-huh. Okay. Name one, because I do know of lawsuits the president has filed against networks for their dishonest reporting and inaccurate smears.
1: Well,
3: just give me one. Well, just name one, and I'm happy to. Maybe we might agree. So, what is the extortion? Give me an example.
1: Well, it has been having them settle lawsuits that had no.
3: So people settle lawsuits all the time, sir. I'm asking you for an example. I would like for you to just tell me, Brian. Just tell me. This happened. They settled. That was fake. So what is it?
1: I don't have that information.
3: Oh, but you're willing to come on a radio station and just launch off into this goofy smear campaign. But you can't back up what you're saying.
1: I hadn't expected to lawsuits that I'd have to look up.
3: Uh-huh. Well, you're smearing people. You're saying that there's fascism and extortion. And I ask you, where has someone been extorted? And you talked about lawsuits based on defamation.
1: Oh, well, that would be ABC and Disney versus FCC lawsuit. I was just able to look that up quickly.
3: Uh-huh. Wow, look at that. He calls with a computer in front of him.
1: Yeah.
3: Okay, so so what's the issue?
1: And licenses for review,
3: right? Yeah.
1: But I wanted to get back to what makes
3: the fascism? What is the what fascist act are you talking about?
1: Well, there's extreme nationalism.
3: What is describe? Hold on, sir. Listen, you have a very bad track record of just smearing and babbling. I'm trying to get actual examples so that we can talk about it. So what has been done that is fascistic?
1: I'd say there's no checks and balances.
3: Checks and balances on what?
1: Not being enforced. breaking the law.
3: Breaking what law?
1: Republican Congress and
3: breaking what law? Breaking what?
1: Oh, well, so there's the emoluments clause, which I brought
3: the up. The emoluments clause. All right, what exact? Legal. Okay, hang on, sir. Where did they break the emoluments clause?
1: Getting that multi-billion-dollar flying palace from the Emir of the Emirates. That's a gift.
3: That stupid airplane.
1: Yeah, that's a gift.
3: That dumb airplane. A gift.
1: He's not supposed to accept gifts. That's unconstitutional.
3: Well, that wasn't a gift to him. It was a gift to the country.
1: He said it belongs to him, and it's going to be. In
3: he didn't
1: library,
3: say that. That's a. Now listen, I understand that you're in the corner, your gloves are up, and it's doing you no good. Okay.
1: He never claimed
3: that that was his plane. In fact, he's gone out of his way to say that the plane was a gift from Qatar to the United States. He's gone out of his way to say that. Now, come on, man. I mean, seriously, you got to bring at least a B game to the show. You can't just come in here and just make smears. I still want to know what is fascistic that has been done.
1: There's the rejection of competitive elections, which I've mentioned.
3: Well, rejection of competitive elections? What the hell are you talking about?
1: The election denying, the intent.
3: What election denying are you talking about?
1: All the elections.
3: What? What election? Come on, butch up, Sally. You can't bring this C-game crap to the Chris Baker Show. I want to have a dialogue, a discussion. You're coming in with your stupid smears. He's being all fascist, and they took an airplane from Qatar, and suing networks. You know, he has rights like every other American. If he's maligned, okay, if he's smeared, he has damages, and he can sue. That's every American can do that. You can do that, except everything I've said about you is true.
1: Uh-huh.
3: Okay. Well, thanks for the call. That was great. And there you go. Thanks. That's how you handle this crap. He's being all fascist. What was he being fascist about? Enforcing the law? Whatever. Thanks, Brian. You're a real sweetheart. But in the words of Dan Osborne.
10: No, Jane, that's not how I win.
3: Yeah, see? So there. So here's what I agree with Brian about, okay? I'll give Brian this before he sticks his head in a toilet. This is it right here. So I'm going to play this audio, and I think there's something. Let's see. Is it? No, let's do this one. All right, here we go. So here's Dan Osborne talking about the makeup of Nebraska from a electoral side, right? How many of this, how many of that, how many whatever.
10: The state is made up of 50% Republicans, 26% Democrat, 24% Independents. So my win numbers, mathematically, I have to get probably 10 to 15% of Republicans to win this race.
3: There you go. Dan Osborne is not a dumb person. Not at all. He knows what he's doing. But this cut...
10: How am I going to do that? By... saying, oh, I love trans people and they should be able to play in sports. Like, no, Jane, that's not how I win.
3: That's not how he wins. And that sounds to me like him pushing back against someone in that party trying to get him to campaign on that stupid trans issue. But he doesn't want to. But if you think they're pressuring now for the campaign, what do you think the pressure is going to be like if that guy goes to D.C.? Yeah. And I can tell you this, Nebraska, in the words of Dan Osborne.
10: No, Jane, that's not how I win.
3: All right. Chris Baker Program, News Radio, 1110 KFAB.
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3: I don't even know what that was for. 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I look up everything. He's the guy that came in making all these smears and allegations. And when I said, give me an example, he couldn't. What, am I supposed to, go over to Brian's house? Hi, Brian. Listen, I want to check your, I want to check the history on your computer so I can know exactly what examples you looked up in order to call my show and vaguely smear somebody over something you maybe don't understand. Is that what I'm supposed to do, sir? I do appreciate the talk back, and I do appreciate you listening. The talk back is great. If you're listening on your iHeart app, all you have to do is just look up in the upper right part of your screen and you'll see a little microphone and you can just pop in and send us a lovely message. And we love to play them on the air because they're really great. It's a Chris Baker radio program. I don't know what I was supposed to look up. Maybe if he would have told me, then I would have looked it up. That could have been it too. But anyway, but again, in the words of Dan Osborne.
24: No, Jane, that's not how I win.
3: Yeah, that's not how you win. All right. It's the Chris Baker radio program here on News Radio 1110 KFAB. I may have to even just check out that debate tonight. I don't know. I would like them to have several. And you know what would be really good? If maybe Dan Osborne would come on the show and then we could talk about it and we could hear what he has to say about it. You know, that would be kind of cool, wouldn't it? But I don't know. Just quoting a guy running for office.
24: No, Jane, that's not how I win.
3: That's not how you win. So there you go. Chris Baker program on News Radio 1110 KFAB. All right, a lot of emails coming in. Brian has friends, Peyton. Email here. Chris, why do you cut people off asking them for examples? People are not supposed to be interrupted. You need to let them say what they're going to say. Oh, well, sure. But vague smears aren't going to cut it because we owe this to each other, right? You don't disagree with me. Well, tell me why. And then I can say, you know what? You got a good point. Just like in that call, Peyton, when I told Brian that I partially agreed with him. And Brian and I agreed that this was him pushing back on a Democrat Party walking boss.
24: The state is made up of 50% Republicans, 26% Democrat, 24% Independents. So my win numbers, mathematically, I have to get probably 10 to 15% of Republicans to win this race.
3: There you go. He's pushing back, it sounds like to me. Brian and I actually agree on that. That was a specific. All right. Anyway. It is the Chris Baker Show. Here is another fabulous email coming into the Zonkers Custom Woods email box. Chris, why doesn't Brian have his own show? I enjoyed it when he called in to talk to you. I even enjoyed it when you asked him for specifics. But maybe if you were not interrupting him, he could have made a better point. Okay. All right. Well, maybe, you know what? We should get Brian's agent on the phone, and maybe we can get him hooked up with a multi-year, multi-trillion-dollar contract like Gene has. Oh, did I say that out loud? Oh, boy. Oh, man. Now I'm going to be in huge, monstrous trouble. All right. Chris Baker here on News Radio 1110 KFAB. Old market stuff. I was watching an interview with a guy. I guess he's president of the Old Market Association. And they're kind of in a tough spot. On one hand, they got a crime problem. Or they got a... shall we say, safety issue going on down there right now. But what they also don't need to do is let people think that they can't come down there, right? Because if you start talking about people who are causing trouble, somebody might think you're singling people out. That's a tough one. Watch that last night, but I'll get you up to date on what's happening with the Old Market. Love that place. Chris Baker Show, News Radio. Oh, we're not there yet, are we? Okay, good. I thought we were there. That's what I need to move my clock over here for the Chris Baker radio program. Tell you what, how about a little ingenuity? Listen to this. I don't like the title of this story because it uses a term that is really degrading. It begins with a C. Some men are called this term. I am not a fan. Anyway, so a husband caught his wife cheating using... his Roomba vacuum cleaner, the Roomba. Is it Roomba or Rumba? It's Roomba.
0: Roomba.
3: Roomba, yeah. So apparently this guy used the camera on his Roomba vacuum cleaner, and it recorded his wife having affairs, right? So he says, all right, that's it. You know, I'm going to sue them for busting up my marriage, which he did. And then his wife turned around and sued, saying, he illegally recorded me. They got the money right back. And the husband's saying, wait a minute, you can't say that's an illegal recording. We just used it in a court case, for goodness sakes. Nope, jury did not agree, so there you go. But, I mean, seriously, people are spying on their spouses with a Roomba?
0: I've never got behind a Roomba. It sounds like a good tool. It's that vacuum cleaner that drives around your house.
3: Just goes all over your house.
0: And mops and cleans.
3: Yeah.
0: But they have cameras?
3: Apparently.
0: It's like a baby monitor, a Ring doorbell, but it's a Roomba cam.
3: Man, I'm telling you, somebody somewhere is doing everything they can to spy on us nonstop. I wouldn't be surprised if they start making bedposts with hidden cameras in them.
0: Headboards
3: with hidden cameras in them. Probably have to have rubber mounts. Anyway, I just think it's funny. Guy caught his wife cheating using a Roomba. Oh, man. World cracks up. We are here to chronicle it here on News Radio 1110 KFAB.
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1: Here's looking at how the markets closed today. September corn up 6.5 at 521.5. December up 8.25 at 546. March up 8 at 560.25. November soybeans closed up 29.75 at 1317.75. January up 29.5 at 1332.75. And the March contract up 28.25 at 1337.25. December soybean meal up 7.30 a ton at 352.60. Oil up 1.5 cents a pound at 72.63. Chicago wheat closed up 8.5 at 782.5, and oats up 8.5 at 381.5. October live cattle down 60 cents at 212.08. December down 120 at 213.38. September feeder cattle down 110 at 320.35. October down 162 at 315.40. October lean hogs down 3 cents at 83.65, and December down 15 at $74. From the Farm Progress Show, I'm Dwayne Murley.
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3: A jury's done for the day on Lisa Brady, Fox News, at the Lindsey Clancy murder trial in Massachusetts.
4: My understanding is that you would request to be excused till tomorrow at 9 o'clock, so I'm going to excuse you till then.
3: Judge William Sullivan, a short time ago, also thanking jurors for their hard work hours after telling them to keep deliberating, following a note that they could not reach a unanimous decision over the killing of Clancy's three young children.
5: This is 23 hours of deliberations over 4 days for this jury of nine women and three men. And instead of perhaps sending in another note saying they wanted more time or that they perhaps are still at an impasse, it's interesting that they've decided to go back for the night. I mean, it implies that they're still working through this to see if they can reach a unanimous decision one way or the other.
3: Fox's Brian Yenes at the courthouse in Plymouth. Clancy is using an insanity defense. Tropical storm Edouard just making landfall a short time ago near Johnson Bayou, Louisiana. Maximum sustained winds 60 miles per hour, but heavy rain the main concern, possibly several inches in some areas. Forecasters expect potentially dangerous flash flooding in southeast Texas into tomorrow. Iran reportedly firing missiles and drones in response to new U.S. strikes, even after a warning from President Trump they'll be hit harder if there's retaliation.
6: These appear to be relatively widespread strikes focused on southwestern Iran, reports of explosions on Keshem Island and also in the city of Bandar Abbas. These are IRGC strongholds. This is where the Iranian Navy was threatening the international shipping lanes of the Strait of Hormuz as recently as last night.
3: Fox's Trey Yings. The U.S. military says it is targeting Iran's Revolutionary Guard. There's no independent confirmation of Iranian reports that a U.S. strike hit a house hosting a wedding, leading to deaths and injuries. A sell-off on Wall Street. The Dow down 418 at the bell. 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
7: There will be another name on the November ballot for governor in Nebraska. Brett Lindstrom files to run for Nebraska governor as the American First Party candidate. The former state senator from Omaha filed this morning with the Nebraska Secretary of State's office. Last week, the state Supreme Court cleared the path for the Nebraska Working People Party and America First Party.

0: to become official political parties in the state. Nebraska's first West Nile virus-related death of the season is in Lancaster County. The health department says the victim was an adult in their 60s. An Iowa State University computer science professor and some grad students have launched a free public website to help people follow the latest developments in artificial intelligence. Dr. Wei Liu says the project started as a way to help computer science students stay caught up on the latest AI developments. The site is called Today's AI. I'm Terry Leahy.
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2: Staying mostly sunny and warm Tuesday evening. Overnight, we'll have a few more clouds, maybe a hit-or-miss thunderstorm north of the metro. Low temperatures in the mid-70s. A small chance for a thundershower early on Wednesday, then back to mostly sunny, hot, and humid with highs in the mid to upper 90s. Feels like temperatures near 100. From the First Alert 6 Weather Center, I'm Chief Meteorologist Matt Serwey.
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1: 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He's not your normal talk show host. But these are not normal times. Sorry, Moonbats. He's back. Chris Baker on News Radio 1110 KFAB.
8: 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It's the Chris Baker Radio Show. And I, of course, am Chris Baker. Peyton Hylock is here. Nick French is here. And we're doing it. So we have a controversy breaking out, Peyton. It's over that Qatari jet, which I don't trust it. It's jinxed. So let's see. Listener Mark sent me an email and says it was a gift to the United States and that Donald Trump takes possession of it after his time in office to put in his presidential library. First of all, how big is that library going to be? That's a giant jet. And I wouldn't go to that library, and I darn sure wouldn't even want to do anything with that jet. So then I go and I do even more research, And this confirms that the jet was given to the given to the United States government, a planned later step that fuels controversy after Trump leaves office. The plane is slated to go to his presidential library foundation. So apparently he's not using it. And by the way, I've been on Trump's personal jet. It's gorgeous. It's amazing. And I wouldn't want to trade that jet for anything, especially some jinxed Qatari jet. So it's supposed to go to the Trump Presidential Library, similar to the Reagan Library, because they have the old Air Force One there. And I've been to the Reagan Library, and I did walk through that Air Force One that Ronald Reagan was on, and they won't even let you sit in any of the chairs. I mean, what's the use of getting on that thing if you can't, like, sit there for a minute and think about, whoa, there's some big shots were on this plane. So it benefits a presidential library. I'll be honest, I wouldn't want to be anywhere near that jet. I don't trust that jet. That jet's jinxed, if you ask me. So, what do we call that, a push, Peyton?
3: Well, I'm just curious about, it's a gift to the United States, mm-hmm. that was given to the country while he was the president of the United States. Mm-hmm. Therefore, he puts it in his presidential library to represent his presidency of the United States of America. You know, it's not like he's putting it in a hangar on Donald Trump National Golf Course. You know what I'm saying? I would imagine that other presidents have also put gifts received by the country in their presidential libraries. You know what I'm trying to say? You know, I don't think it's that big of a deal.
8: I know that there's rules and there's laws, and I think, and I could be wrong on this too, I think if you get a bunch of gifts while you're the president, number one, I would think that would be income. But number two, I don't think that you get to keep them. I know there was a big controversy when the Clintons left the White House because they took a bunch of furniture and silverware and stuff. That was awesome. So I don't know. But anyway, if I was Donald J. Trump, you couldn't get me on that jet. No way. I think it's jinxed. I think it's jinxed. And second of all, I'm a little creeped about that thing. So it will go to a library, not a gift to him. Okay, so I don't know. Is that a push or what? It's a Chris Baker program on News Radio 1110 KFAB. More emails flying into the Zonkers Custom Woods email box. Here's another one. Dear Chris, so what? He's the president. If a country gives him a jet, so what? Well, listen, here's a good question. Why would they give him a jet anyway? I think maybe they should explain that. Did anybody read the card? Because that, I saw the jet, I didn't see the card.
3: I hope you have a blast on this jet, you know, something like that.
8: I don't know. I wouldn't fly on that thing for anything. So we need to see the card that came with it and see if maybe, you know, there's something else that can lead us to the truth. Let's see. Here's another email. Boy, everybody wants to talk about the jet. Dear Chris, what kind of jet does Dan Osborne have? Dan Osborne doesn't have a jet. Coming into this Zonkers Custom Woods email box. Oh, man, this is so ripe. Oh, my goodness. All right. What else do we have going on here? Oh, speaking of mean old Trump, he's such a mean old man, mean old fascist. Apparently, ICE arrested 2,000 illegal migrants across New York. They called it Operation Rotten Apple. And they caught child rapists and killers, 2,200. Look at that. They stopped on an even number. Must be superstitious. 2,200 illegal migrants, including convicted murderers, rapists, and drug traffickers in New York in the past month alone. 2,200 in the past month alone, mean old president. such a mean old guy there with his fascism and getting all these child abusers and drug dealers and people who aren't even supposed to be here. By the way, I'd like to point out for some of you keeping score, I see an illegal right there arrested in this roundup. White guy. Just in case for, you know, those that are keeping score. All right. So here's an email. Goodness gracious. We're getting a ton of emails to the Zonkers Custom Woods inbox, and they land gently on velvet. Here's another one. Dear Chris, I just started listening to your show recently. Why do you cut off callers? Why don't you wait to hear what they say, then yell at them and call them stupid? I don't think I called anybody stupid on that one. But I just, if you're gonna make an allegation, I just want people to be specific. That's all. Because, like, whatever. We spent way too much time talking about this this whole goofy thing. But I will point out a story out of Iowa where politicians have put regular citizens in a vulnerable position. This story out of Iowa, a man has been arrested and he's accused of threatening the school board. And that we've been running that show or that story at KFAB. Other news outlets have been running the story. But as I was looking at it, I was asked, okay, so what exactly was he threatening them about? So I had to dig and I found out what the threat. Well, I don't know what his threat, to be honest, I don't know which way he threatened. You know, did he threaten from a left side or right side or something? I have a suspicion. So what happened was the school board was voting on whether to hire a transgender teacher. And this guy, from what I can read, got kind of caught up in it. And I'm going to guess that he was not a fan of the school board doing this. So he called school board members. One of them resigned because he got threatened and other such nonsense. But you see, this is an example of the political class pushing an agenda that everybody knows is wrong. Now, some people will take exception to that comment, and I'm okay. I'll talk about it. You can take exception to that, and that's fine with me. But this is an issue. I don't even know why it's even an issue. I don't even know why Nebraska has to vote for this for a constitutional amendment. This is very common sense. But here's what happens when the political class is too afraid of angering one of their special interest groups. It's no secret that in the Democrat world, they really, the hardcore leftists, want to push that issue. Most people don't. But the real hardcore people that for some reason that side wants to keep, they're forcing the issue. So it's another example of the political class putting people in bad positions where there's no win. This guy will be demonized as a violent, evil, hateful guy. And also the teacher involved, right? Just for a moment, think about what about that teacher? That individual probably has a lot on their mind. And this story just probably, I don't know, probably affected that teacher in a really horrible way. And that's because the political class types won't just take a stand on something and try to be honest with people. So anyway, boy, am I mad at the political people today. And it all started with the Dan Osborne audio. Oh, well. My name's Chris Baker. It's Chris Baker Radio Program on News Radio 1110 KFAB. Don't forget, 5 o'clock, Husker Buzz with Sean Callahan. And I am amazed at the value of sports cards. Holy moly. We'll give you that story next on News Radio 1110 KFAB.
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1: Good afternoon to you. It is a Chris Baker radio program. All right, so here's something bizarre that happened in Lincoln. Police arrest a postal employee over a missing sports card package. Allegedly, this package had cards in it that were worth up to $40,000. Let's see. Where was it? Now, one story said they were worth $40,000. Here's another one that says arrested and charged for theft by unlawfully taking $5,000 or more. Now, one other story said it was $40,000 worth of cards. But so here's a question. I'm not a guy that collects those things. Years ago, I used to collect them. I don't do it now. But what I'm trying to figure out is, so how does the postal employee decide, oh, look at that, that's a box full of baseball cards, and then just decide to take it? Wouldn't you want to know what's in it before you take it? Or do you just take stuff and then open it up, realize, there's really nothing in here, and off it goes? Or if it's going to a collector card shop, like, for example, Tom Brady opened a collector card shop, and it was looted within 3 days. I think he opened it up somewhere around, I think it was Tampa, and it was open 3 days, boom, somebody went in there and took it. But I've heard rumors, like I can remember many years ago, I had friends that would literally buy baseball cards by the massive case, and they would just store them. And when I asked them, so what are you going to do with them? And they would say, you know, somewhere down the road, I'll open it up and we'll see what we have. I thought, okay, but, you know, some baseball cards, I understand, like an old baseball card, like a Honus Wagner or something like that. I can understand why that's worth a whole ton of money. But I just don't understand why a postal employee just, it says he arrested after a package with contents valued at nearly $46,000, including six high-value sports cards, was reportedly stolen from a Lincoln post office last Saturday. Okay, I'm obsessed with, how does this happen? Is a guy working at the postal facility and he sees a box and, well, that's addressed to a card place. Maybe I should steal that. $46,000 in baseball cards.
2: I'm kind of scratching my head, and I'll use a story that I have experienced myself. So, for my wife's engagement ring that I proposed to her with, it was made. I had a buddy in Florida make the ring, and then he shipped it USPS to me, and he bought insurance for the package up to the value of the ring. So if it got lost or stolen,
1: $1 million, yeah,
2: exactly, 1.2 actually.
1: Oh,
2: if it got stolen or lost, then the postal service owed me back the value of the insurance that was purchased.
1: Sure.
2: But if the person who ordered them or was shipping them didn't buy insurance for the package and it got lost somewhere, okay, then that's kind of shrug your shoulders, I guess.
1: Oops.
2: But if a postal service employee went in there and stole it willingly, well, now we got a real news story. So I wonder if there was something where he went in there and, like you were alluding to, allegedly opened it up, stole the package. I don't know. That's interesting. It's kind of a weird story.
1: Because I think about this, and periodically you hear people talk about baseball cards, and I got this baseball card, and this baseball card is worth so much. You would have to know a lot about baseball cards,
2: right,
1: and how much they're worth to take a peek in a package and then snatch it. Or maybe it had a big $46,000 insurance thing on it.
2: Maybe he saw the insurance on it and then said, oh, there must be something good in here.
1: You know, I'm just going to drive to Lincoln and see if I can go talk to this guy, because for some reason, I got to know what really is going on here. Police said that they were called to the post office shortly after 9 p.m. on a report of a belated larceny. Ooh, those are two words that go well together. The victim told officers that the package belonging to him had been stolen from the post office. How does he know? Maybe Brian told him. Okay. The package contained six high-value football and basketball cards that were purchased online. Oh, okay.
2: But still, how would you, if this person purchased them online, what on the box, on a standard shipping box, would show that it was, you know, if you get a USPS package, it's not just a sticker on the outside with the generic box. Yeah.
1: By the way, this box is insured for $46,000.
2: Right, or it's not.
1: Don't steal it.
2: It's not a Topps box. You know the Topps cards. Yeah. That's usually the brand. It's not a Topps box with four cards in, or six cards in it.
1: Yeah, I just don't know enough about cards to.
2: I do know they can be worth a lot, though.
1: Right, but it, you know, and when people do stuff like this, I don't know. I'm sure many people, just like me, ask themselves the question. So you throw away a career, which, by the way, comes with a pension and health benefits and all these great things, for $46,000 in cards.
2: Here we go. Let's hear from a supposed expert.
3: Hey,
2: on a talk
3: back. I'm a letter carrier in Lincoln, and the guy that stole the cards, he's actually a station manager at the downtown post office. It's not too hard to tell what's in a package, especially with sports cards. I've got people on my route that collect them, and it's easy to see what, not see, but you can tell what they are just by feeling. Like they're usually just in an envelope.
1: Hmm. Ooh, how about that? Well, thank you very much for that talk back. You know, you too can send us a talk back. Just get your phone out, listening on the iHeart app, upper right of your screen, and boom, there you go. You can send us a talk back, and we'll also forward that to the Lincoln Police Department. Hey, doing our best. 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You know, if you're trying to build a fortune, stealing cards, in the words of Dan Osborne.
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23: Fox News, I'm John Saucier. Utah Judge Tony Graff set to decide whether a 22-year-old man will face trial over accusations that he killed conservative political activist Charlie Kirk. The judge did rule that cameras will be allowed in the courtroom for his decision.
24: Because the relevant evidence was previously presented in open court, the public interest and access to legal argument outweighs the incremental prejudice established on the present record.
23: The suspect has not entered a plea, could face a death penalty if convicted. Kirk shot and killed during campus event at Utah Valley University last September. Midterm elections coming up quick. Control of Congress, of course, hangs in the balance. House Democratic Caucus Chair Pete Aguilar disputes Republicans' claims that Democrats are communists.
25: The vice chair and I are capitalists. We believe in capitalists. We believe in rules and laws and borders, all of these things. It's just fanciful that Republicans think otherwise.
23: There are many Democratic Socialists of America candidates in these midterms. 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
26: Staying mostly sunny and warm Tuesday evening. Overnight, we'll have a few more clouds, maybe a hit-or-miss thunderstorm north of the metro. Low temperatures in the mid-70s. A small chance for a thundershower early on Wednesday, then back to mostly sunny, hot and humid with highs in the mid to upper 90s. Feels like temperatures near 100. From the First Alert 6 Weather Center, I'm Chief Meteorologist Matt Serwey.
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1: 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Who were they? What made them so notorious? How did the internet, or sometimes the algorithm, choose them? And what does a person do when they're suddenly confronted with more attention than the human psyche can handle? Take The Dress, a story that went uber viral in early 2015 in spite of being, well, kind of a boring optical illusion. A mother of the bride in Scotland took a picture of a dress she was thinking about wearing to her daughter's wedding, but she saw the dress as blue with black lace, and her daughter saw it as white with gold lace. One BuzzFeed post later, every single person on the internet was talking about the dress. But to me, The Dress is a story about the last couple of months when the internet was still sort of fun. It was shortly before the stories that spread across the internet stopped being driven by exploited millennials with useless arts degrees and started being decided by algorithms hell-bent on growing internet usership at all costs. And on a long enough timeline, the story of The Dress is one entangled with abuse and media exploitation. Internet history is a tricky thing to be invested in. It feels like every time a bad with business billionaire buys up another platform, history starts being erased. With the team at Cool Zone Media, we're taking these characters' 16th minute of fame to see what their moment meant to them and what it says about us.
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2: All righty, just confirm with the great Chris Tritico, one of America's top defense attorneys. Truly, if you look up his name, it actually says that. he'll join us a little after 5:30 to talk about this Clancy craziness going on right now. That jury has been sent home again today. There were reports that earlier this morning the jury came in, they met, they talked, and they told the judge that there was an impasse. They didn't feel like they were going to be able to get past it. And then the judge ordered them to go back into the chambers and try again. Well, now the jury has been sent home, and it sounds to me like, I don't know exactly what's going to happen. It sounds to me like I've said that I didn't think that this woman would be convicted. It sounds like I'm about to be right. I don't know. I don't want to flex, and I'm not trying to flex because children are dead, but I don't think they're going to convict this woman. I just don't. And then Courtney came in yesterday with a whole bunch of stuff that I'd never heard about. And then I get a ton of emails from people. Dad, she doesn't know what she's talking about. Well, I'm sorry. Courtney Vacanti's not a dummy. Why are you shaking your head? Oh, I'm sorry. I'm goofing with Peyton. So anyway, Chris Tritico will join us at about 5, a little after 5:30, because this thing is either going to be an acquittal by reason of insanity, if that's actually a finding. It's going to be a mistrial, and then the state will have to decide whether or not they want to do this all over again. And then here's the one I want after listening to Courtney yesterday. Are they going to reopen this investigation? Because did that sway you, Peyton, when she was talking about DNA this and phone calls and timelines are not matching up?
3: The issue that I had in regards to the investigation is it felt like, based on what we've seen from this trial, that not nearly enough investigative work was done at the house.
2: Mm-hmm.
3: And to me, I was always under the impression that if something happens in a house like this, boy, oh boy, you don't even get to pack a bag. They're shipping you off, and they're keeping that house on lockdown until
2: right.
3: They brush every single surface.
2: It's a crime scene, like the old market was this weekend, and people kept tearing down the crime scene tape. But, yeah, so that's why we're going to talk with super defense attorney Chris Tritico, one of the best in the country. It says so on all the lawyer websites. When they rate best, he's right up there at the very top. And I will tell you something else a lot of people don't know. One of the best go-kart racers ever.
3: Really?
2: Yeah.
3: That's a testament to a guy because
2: crushed me.
3: Go-karts are about the same speed across the board. So if you're a good racer, that's a thing.
2: Crush me. Sent me into a double 360 on a turn. It was awesome. All right. It is a Chris Baker show. You know, we like to have fun here on the big show, both on and off the air. Back to the old market again. Here we go. More emails are coming in. Dear Chris, to the Zonkers Custom Woods email box. Dear Chris, I don't think you're taking enough time to look at this old market crime situation. I will not go down there anymore. Many of my friends have said the exact same thing. There are businesses down there that are being affected, and you should be talking about this. Well, thank you very much, ma'am. That's a very nice email that I telling me what I need to be doing. Well, I don't know what else you can say, because here's something else to think about. Is what we're hearing about, like that, what went on this weekend with this gun battle, as they like to call it, or I'm just going to say gun battle, because that's what people have said. That's alarming, but it's not every weekend down there. So is that place more dangerous, or do we hear about it more? Some are asking that question. Here's what I do know. I'll go down there. I like a little danger. I like a little danger with my dinner. So I don't know. Is anybody avoiding it? I haven't heard from anyone who's avoiding it other than Peggy in her email. Another lovely lady who does not listen to talk radio, according to all the experts. I get it where people might be afraid to go down there, but I don't know. I'll go down there. I have no problem with it. It's just, I don't know. I look at this kind of stuff. Well, all right. The gun battle whole thing, that's big. So yeah, that could give somebody cause, but it's not like there's one there every weekend all year. I know they've had some horrible stories down there as of late, but in general, you know, you don't hear it that much, except when the bars let out. You know, some cities, because they have problems when bars let out, there are cities that try to put together what they like to call the entertainment district. Like they did something similar in Lincoln and the Straw Market, as I remember that whole entertainment district. They wanted everybody to bring their bars and their restaurants to that one little area. Some actually were speculating that, you know, if we put it all in one area, then we can keep control of the chaos.
3: Haymarket?
2: Yeah, Haymarket. What did I call it? Straw Market?
3: Yeah, not too far. You know, Hay Straw. Hay or straw.
2: Haymarket. And I've been down there. There's really cool martini bar down there that has great T-shirts. I don't like to drink, but I'm a sucker for a great T-shirt.
3: You said there was a good martini bar, and you didn't talk about the martini. You talked about the T-shirt.
2: Exactly. That's exactly right. That's, for some reason, how I'm wired, for some reason. So some cities, Houston tried to do that for a while, but that city's so big, it's impossible. But some cities just kind of slowly get things to move into one area, and then they can hopefully keep a handle on things, except for, like, saloons. You know, like the Penthouse Lounge, the infamous saloon over there off 84th. That's a good place. All right. 402-558-1110 is our number. You can also hit us with a talk back if you like. That's fine. I have a story. Listen, you want to hear, you know what? Coming up on the show, I have to do a contrast in love. What? Yeah. So I've got two stories. One, a friend of mine sent me a video of a guy, early 20s, who says, I've never been in a relationship. And I started looking this guy up, and he has several videos up. But it's not necessarily this video that I found quite amazing, and so did my friend Sam. It's the over 300 comments from people expressing the exact sentiment. So I'll share that with you, combined with a couple who allegedly were fleeing the Russian army, who decided their best way out of town was a kayak across the Black Sea to try to get into Spain. A kayak. All right, these stories are amazing. I'll share those with you next on the Chris Baker radio program.
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11: Good afternoon. Tuesday drive underway. We're looking pretty good. Not many folks on the roads right now, so we see light traffic both east and westbound I-80 between the JFK and 680. No slowing eastbound on Dodge. It is heavy now with the road work north and southbound on the JFK as you make your way between 370 and Cornhusker Road. That's a look at traffic. I'm Steve Parker.
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2: All right, good afternoon. It's News Radio 1110 KFAB. And love is in the air. How about that? We'll get into a little love today on the Chris Baker radio program. First of all, we have a story of a couple who they were both members of the Russian army, and they decided they were tired of continually having to be deployed to the meat grinder, which is the Ukraine war. War sucks. I don't know if something, Peyton, I'm wondering, you think maybe war is just kind of going out of style? Not that it's fashionable, but I mean, the senselessness of war is so painfully obvious to me now. I've never been a fan of it.
3: I would say so, and I don't think that that's a particularly hot take either. In a perfect world,
2: what do you mean?
3: I wouldn't want a war. I don't think anybody wants war.
2: Wars stink. But anyway, so this couple, they're Russian. They were both part of the Russian army. One of them was a medic, and I'm not sure what she did. But they've been madly in love. They're married, and they finally decided, after years of being sent up to the front lines of Ukraine and watching people slaughtered on a daily basis, they had to get out. They had to get out. So imagine being in this position. So at first, they were very loyal to Russian President Vladimir Putin, but after witnessing this gross meat grinder, they decided, all right, that's it. We're getting out of here. So they bought a kayak. I mean, think of that just for a second. A single person kayak, and both the girl and guy, I think they're married, got in the kayak and tried to cross the Black Sea. Peyton, I have no idea how far that is, right? So one of the things they did, for example, they ditched all the metal in the kayak because they didn't want to show up on radar. Now, I like kayaking, but I can't for the life of me even imagine being in a kayak out in the ocean. So after they, I guess they crossed the Black Sea and they made their way to Turkey. And then that's when they decided, okay, now we want to go from Turkey to Spain. So they try to go to Spain, and that's where they were picked up in the ocean and right now are in custody. I believe it's in Turkey. And many anticipate 205 miles in the open ocean. 205 miles. Listen, I get exhausted driving 205 miles. Can you imagine doing that in a single kayak with your wife on your lap? Which, by the way, I would think she would be on his lap. I'm just taking it for granted.
3: Or at least in front of you, right?
2: Well, I mean, if me and my wife got in a kayak, I can tell you right now, I'm not sitting on her lap. I mean, that's effeminate.
3: Right.
2: So you would the wife has to sit on his lap, I would think. But, you know, whatever. They're crossing the Black Sea in a kayak. I think seating is the least of their problems. Anyway, so they travel more than 205 miles in the open ocean in a kayak, and eventually it got so bad they completely says they lost their strength. The wind was against them, the waves were brutal, and she says we were expending all of our energy just trying to stay in one place. They were in the ocean for 3 days, no food. Look at that, Peyton. Unbelievable. I gotta be honest, I love my wife, she's incredibly awesome, but I don't think my wife would sign up for this.
3: I mean, you also live in the United States.
2: Well, that's true. Yeah, that is true.
3: You're not in the formerly of the Russian military. That's probably not a great thing.
2: Yeah. So anyway, they set sail to try to get to Spain because I don't know if you've been watching the news lately, but apparently anybody can just jump on shore and live there. So they set sail again. The couple was intercepted by the Greek Coast Guard. Boy, that opens up a lot of jokes. Which seized their phones and put them into custody of the Turkish border police. I don't know if they took their kayak too, but probably. So now they're just waiting to see, are we going to be sent back to Russia? What's going to happen to us? But that's what a couple did to escape a war that they were exhausted in dealing with this war. So, I mean, that's a strong couple getting in a kayak and kayaking across the Black Sea. All right. And then in the other story that I wanted to talk to you about in this moment, here's a guy, 24 years old. And I'll send you this video, Peyton. So this guy's 24 years old. Video's playing in front of me right now. You can't hear the audio, but I'll just tell you what the guy is doing. He's saying that he's 24 years old and he's never been in a relationship. His friends are in relationships. He knows people in relationships. He sees people in relationships. But for whatever reason, according to him, in one of many videos he's put out, right? He's never been in a relationship. But the fascinating part, there's over 300 comments from people who say they're in the exact same position. That amazes me, right? Here's one. I'm 28, never been in a relationship either, but I do have around 15 friends in the last 2 years that I communicate and hang out with consistently. When I was around your age and even younger, I put so much weight on wanting to be in a relationship. It made me miserable. Okay, whatever. Here we go. Worse for me, 22 years, I don't even have friends. I mean, it's just comment after comment after comment after comment of people who are lonely. I mean, well, I'm not going to read them to you, but There is just one comment after another. I haven't been in a relationship in 5 years, or I have no relationship. And it just amazes me that so many people are saying they're in the same boat as this guy. And I know some of you may be saying, well, Chris, he's probably ugly. Actually, no, not at all. I mean, I'm a straight guy, and I can look at this guy and say, I think this guy's got game. He's got great hair. I mean, that's really good hair with, like, natural auburn highlights. I know that some people find those to be very awesome. He's got bluish green eyes. I would think that women would be falling all over themselves to go out with this guy.
3: I think social media plays a role in this kid's life. I mean, he's my age, right?
2: Yeah.
3: Grew up in a social media world, and not only maybe does he have a certain expectation, but also the women have certain expectations for him.
2: Oh.
3: But also getting out, going to church, going out to restaurants and hanging out in places and mingling and just striking up conversations. And just because you see a cute girl, hey, come date me. Come, you know what I'm saying?
2: you appear desperate.
3: Yeah, I don't know. There's a lot of things, but it is a shame.
2: I think I'm going to find this guy and bring him to town, let him hang out with my sons. He'll have plenty of relationships, trust me. All right. It's a Chris Baker radio program. Your thoughts on that might be kind of cool. It's News Radio 1110 KFAB.
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7: Iran strikes back on Lisa Brady, Fox News. Iran's Revolutionary Guard claiming to be targeting a U.S. base in Jordan after U.S. airstrikes on Iranian military sites near the Strait of Hormuz, the second round of attacks since the weekend.
8: President Trump says the strikes are in response to Iran attempting to drop mines in the Strait of Hormuz and launching 8 missiles at a U.S. base in Jordan. In a social media post, the president says if Iran retaliates for the very justified attack, they will be hit again at a much harder and higher level. He also warns the biggest attack of them all is waiting in the wings, and when it's over, there will be very little left of the Islamic Republic of Iran. The trading of strikes this week ended a weeks-long lull in military operations. The Trump administration has focused on new economic pressure against Iran.
7: Fox's Jared Halpern at the White House. Again, there are reports Iran is retaliating and that a U.S. strike hit a house hosting a wedding, leading to deaths and injuries. No independent confirmation of that or the report of a U.S. base in Jordan being targeted again. The jury at the Lindsey Clancy murder trial is due back for a fifth day of deliberations tomorrow. They continue today, even after telling the judge they could not reach a unanimous decision over the killing of Clancy's 3 children. Closing arguments in Utah at a hearing on whether Tyler Robinson should stand trial for the killing of Charlie Kirk nearly 1 year ago. Utah County Prosecutor Ryan McBride says there's more than enough evidence.
9: Any one of those 4 categories of evidence would provide evidence, certainly probable cause, and possibly proof beyond a reasonable doubt that the defendant is the man who shot Charlie Kirk. And in this case, we have all 4 categories of evidence.
7: The defense has questioned key evidence and the prosecution's claim of political motivation. September begins with a sell-off on Wall Street, the Dow dropping 419 back under 53K as U.S. oil prices surge back over $90 a barrel. 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
11: It's 402, 94 in Omaha Council Bluffs. It's also 94 degrees in Lincoln. I'm Terry Leahy, News Radio 1110 KFAB. A National Weather Service heat advisory will be in effect from 1 p.m. Wednesday tomorrow to 7 p.m. Thursday. Heat index values up to 105 expected. Overnight low temperatures between 75 and 80 will not help much. This is for portions of east central and southeast Nebraska and southwest Iowa, including Omaha, Council Bluffs, and Lincoln. There will be another name on the November ballot for governor in Nebraska. Brett Lindstrom files to run for Nebraska governor as the America First Party candidate. The former state senator from Omaha filed the paperwork this morning with the Nebraska Secretary of State's office. Last week, the Supreme Court cleared the path for the Nebraska Working People Party and America First Party to become official political parties in the state. Nebraska's first West Nile virus-related death of the season is reported.

0: And that report is from Craig Evans.
1: The victim was an adult in their 60s, according to the Lincoln Lancaster County Health Department. 7 cases of West Nile virus have been reported in Lancaster County this summer. 4 people were hospitalized. Officials say mosquitoes remain active until the first frost, and they're urging residents to use insect repellent, wear protective clothing, and avoid outdoor activity at dawn and dusk when mosquitoes are most active. I'm Craig Evans.
0: Craig reporting there were 51 West Nile cases reported in Nebraska last year, with 21 requiring hospitalization. Again, this first West Nile virus-related death of the season is reported in Lancaster County. I'm Terry Leahy, News Radio 1110 KFAB, Nebraska's news, weather, and traffic station, and online at KFAB.com/news. 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
2: From the A1 United Heating, Air, and Electrical Time Saver Traffic Center, here's a look at your roads.
3: Still looking good on our Tuesday afternoon drive. Starting to see a little heavy traffic now as you come out of the 680 interchange onto westbound Dodge. The usual for you there. Starting to load up a little bit now westbound I-80 between 42nd and 72nd, but still don't have any accidents in your way. That's a look at traffic. I'm Steve Parker.
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8: Staying mostly sunny and warm Tuesday evening. Overnight, we'll have a few more clouds, maybe a hit-or-miss thunderstorm north of the metro. Low temperatures in the mid-70s. A small chance for a thundershower early on Wednesday, then back to mostly sunny, hot, and humid with highs in the mid to upper 90s. Feels like temperatures near 100. From the First Alert 6 Weather Center, I'm Chief Meteorologist Matt Serwey.
9: 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Halfway through the big show with Chris Baker. 92 degrees in Omaha, Council Bluffs, and Lincoln.
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17: Good afternoon. It's Chris Baker on News Radio 1110 KFAB. And we've been grooving through a Tuesday where big stories like Postman allegedly stealing $47,000 worth of baseball cards. What else do we? Oh, that's right. Dan Osborne, the Pete Ricketts got campaign. The Pete Ricketts campaign got audio of Dan Osborne making some comments that will obviously be exploited, like this.
18: I have people recording me, so I can't say I want to abolish ICE. I can't say those words. I'll be f***ed.
17: Yeah. So he can't say that he wants to abolish ICE, but sounds like he would go along with the abolish ICE. I don't know. Maybe I'm wrong. But, you know, he could come on the show and talk about it. That would be cool. What else do we hear from Dan Osborne? Let's see. Here's a little more showing Dan Osborne's no idiot. I'll tell you that.
18: The state is made up of 50% Republicans, 26% Democrat, 24% Independents. So my win numbers, mathematically, I have to get probably 10 to 15% of Republicans to win this race.
17: Smart guy, but then went on to say,
18: how am I going to do that? By saying, oh, I love trans people and they should be able to play in sports. Like, no, Jane, that's not how I win.
17: So two things I hear from that. Number one, he's getting pressure already and he hasn't been elected yet. So a lot of pressure going to be going on independent candidate Dan Osborne. By the way, if he's so independent, how come we don't hear of any Republicans talking to him? I mean, all we hear is all the Moonbats are talking to him. Jane Kleb's talking to him and apparently trying to get him to say that he loves the trans children. You know what? Everybody loves the trans children, but they want to help them, not exploit them like some parties. And then he replied with,
18: no, Jane, that's not how I win.
17: Yeah. So there you go. From Dan Osborne. Yeah. So that's leaked audio. Pete Ricketts is put it in a campaign ad that I have, but I'm not going to play it because, Mr. Ricketts, you want that ad on this station? You can pay for it. And I might get in trouble. Let's see. In national news, an evil criminal has struck again. You may remember a few months ago we talked about a criminal out in California. It's California, right, Peyton? Peyton just found this story, and this is too doggone funny. Remember the serial butt sniffer? This guy goes into a store, and apparently the same one, and he goes in there for one reason, to sniff women's butts. Now we have the report from California. This is pure comedy gold.
19: Cool police say... Tonight at 11, local police say a serial butt-sniffing bandit is back. He's already been arrested and jailed on the same charges before. So why can't law enforcement keep this chronic creeper from committing more crimes?
17: He's a chronic sniffer.
19: This latest attempt caught on security video at Big Save Discount Store in Glendale, where Jimmy Coe is manager.
20: I know he's harmless, but it's a weird fetish.
19: Jimmy says this is the third time the man has done this at his store.
20: Crouching down like he normally would, and he'll just look around and then just trying to take the chance to sniff like any woman's butt. First time I caught him, I was like, what is this guy doing? He looks creepy. You want to sniff butt? You could do sniff somewhere else.
19: Glendale police.
17: They should put that sign in front of the store. You want to sniff butts? Go sniff somewhere else.
21: Like no soliciting, but no butt sniffing?
17: Wouldn't it be funny? You know what would make this story even better? If it was a pet store. Why not? Everybody else is doing it.
21: It's like a PetSmart. You got the cats in the back.
17: Yeah, every dog in this place is sniffing another dog's rear end. Serial butt sniffer. Ladies and gentlemen, what has happened to our country? The world cracks up. We chronicle it here on the Chris Baker radio program. The cereal, that store owner should have a sign right out in front of the store. Do not sniff butts in this store. Just play the beginning of the news. This is amazing. This is so great. I love this.
19: Tonight at 11, local police say a serial butt-sniffing bandit is back. He's already been arrested and jailed on the same charges before.
17: Serial butt-sniffing bandit. They got to get it all right. They can't just say some weirdo who keeps annoying women with what we believe butt-sniff. No, he's the serial butt-sniffing bandit.
21: It's kind of like that butt crack bandit that we had a few months ago because somebody breaking into an arcade.
17: Was breaking into machines.
21: And he had a plumber's crack going.
17: I wonder if they caught that guy. Did they ever? I bet OPD did catch that guy.
21: You know, for the next 2 or 3 weeks, I was getting talkbacks and emails. Any update on the butt crack bandit?
17: Really? I think we need an update on the butt crack bandit. I'll reach out to the OPD PIO immediately and ask him. Listen, I know there's a lot of important stuff going on, got gun battles in the old market, but hey, what happened to that butt crack bandit? Peyton's looking to see if they ever caught that guy.
21: It looks like he was arrested, yeah.
17: Oh, good. They caught the butt crack bandit. Did they identify? Did they have a lineup? Had a lineup of guys with saggy pants and butt cracks? Yeah, that one right there, that's him.
21: He's not been publicly identified.
17: He hasn't been publicly identified.
21: And the better thing is, I think Channel 7 reported on it. They said butt crack bandit. It wasn't a Chris Baker
17: bit. That's us.
21: It was butt crack bandit.
17: The butt crack. How did I miss the story that they caught the butt crack bandit?
21: I don't know.
17: I gotta know more about the butt crack bandit. We should go visit him in jail. But we don't know his name. Do we just go up to the Douglas County lockup and go, hi, I'm here to visit the butt crack bandit?
21: Oh, I know who you're talking about. This guy over here.
17: Yeah, we
21: turn know. Around real quick.
17: Hey, dude, come on over here. Somebody wants to talk to you. Pull your pants up and come on over here. So they caught the butt crack bandit. Yeah. That's fantastic. Well, there you go. Good news. See, you don't. Have you ever noticed in this town that the police catch you? They catch people here, right? They catch them. That's awesome. Chris Baker program. Look at that. We have a total butt update going on here on the big show. We got the California butt sniffer bandit, and now we just found out that our own local butt crack bandit was arrested. Man, that's a whole butt segment. On this show, not unusual. Chris Baker program, News Radio 1110 KFAB.
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6: Tuesday afternoon drive still looking pretty routine, although we're seeing some heavy traffic. Now slowing a little bit, I guess. Westbound on I-80 between 42nd and 72nd. Same for eastbound approaching 72nd. Westbound Dodge just a little heavy coming out of the 680 interchange, but so far don't have any accidents to report. That's a look at traffic. I'm Steve Parker.
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28: Staying mostly sunny and warm Tuesday evening. Overnight, we'll have a few more clouds, maybe a hit or miss thunderstorm north of the metro. Low temperatures in the mid-70s. A small chance for a thundershower early on Wednesday, then back to mostly sunny, hot and humid with highs in the mid to upper 90s. Feels like temperatures near 100. From the First Alert 6 Weather Center, I'm Chief Meteorologist Matt Serwe.
21: 92 degrees in Omaha, Council Bluffs, and Lincoln. Chris Baker, back in 1 minute.
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17: News Radio 1110 KFAB, I would like to thank all of you for sending me various butt jokes in the email to the Zonkers Custom Woods email box, and I can't read any of them on the air. So appreciate that. I appreciate the effort, though, friends. It's Chris Baker here on News Radio 1110 KFAB. Other news today, Brett Lindstrom has entered the Nebraska gubernatorial race again. So let me see. We had a race for House of Representatives, and then governor, and then not governor, and then governor again, then signature insanities. So that would put him back in the not governor column. Now we have a new party, the America First Party. And Brett Lindstrom is going to be their gubernatorial candidate. You know what it is? I'm telling you, same thing as the NFL expansion draft. New parties, draft new players.
21: You can't blame the guy. He just wants one more crack at it.
17: But continuing with the butt references, like tell you right now, Peyton Hylock, in the words of Dan Osborne.
18: No, Jane, that's not how I win.
17: That's not how you win. So that's going to be there forever. I just want you to know that. So, yeah, so Brett Lindstrom, this time, all he needs is 25 valid signatures from new party members by 5 p.m. Tuesday. All right, here's a question. Do they have 5 party members by 5 o'clock today? And how do you validate that? Whatever. I think validating signatures is really out the window in this state.
21: So you're saying he has about 30 minutes? left, or is it next Tuesday?
17: No, today. Oh, it says right here, you need 25 valid signatures from new party members by 5 p.m. on Tuesday.
21: Okay.
17: And that led me to the question, are there five members as of today? Ta-da. So there you go. Brett Lindstrom, man. He's swinging for the fence once again. But here's something interesting. While that's going on, the petition fraud craziness, they've just brought in three additional suspects there in Lancaster County in that petition fraud investigation where they were just getting a bunch of goofy signatures and they were invalidated. And so that kept Brett Lindstrom from running. What party was it that time? I can't remember. I mean, everything is so crazy. So he was going to run. Oh, he was going to run as an independent. Like somebody else I know. Well, Brett, I got to be honest with you. To be honest.
18: No, Jane, that's not how I win.
17: That's not how you win. So is he giving voters another legitimate choice? Is this a spoiler campaign? You know, that's what people keep telling me. Oh, he's just somebody's got him coming in there to be a spoiler. All right. I don't know him. I've seen him. I've never really met him. But I got to tell you, he doesn't come off to me like the kind of guy that would be a setup spoiler. You see what I mean? All right. The guy already has he's very credible business credentials, well liked. So why would you throw all that away for some political hack to come in and say, hey, Brett, listen, we want you to just try to run as an independent. Anything that we can do to take any votes away from Jim Pillen. I just don't see that happening. And I have nothing whatsoever to base it on other than his squeaky clean image. You know, he's got a very squeaky clean image. Good looking guy. Tall, handsome, looks good in a blue suit. I don't know if he has another color, but it's always blue when I see him. So, I don't know. He just doesn't come off like a dishonest person. But at the same time, I don't think there's room. But that's just me. So, anyway, is he given another choice? Or do you think he's trying to be a spoiler? All right, here we go. Coming into the Zonkers Custom Woods inbox, Chris. Brett Lindstrom isn't stupid. You're right. He also would understand he has no chance. I think he's a spoiler for Lynn Walls. Ooh. I don't know. I don't get that read on him. But, again, I don't know him. So, whatever. It's a Chris Baker Show on News Radio 1110 KFAB. I'll tell you what, after all that Osborne audio came out. Oh, the Democrat Party is in a meltdown over that. Our top secret KFAB spy camera. We sent a drone into the Democrat headquarters and caught this.
0: So you had a big problem out of Nebraska.
4: A problem out of Nebraska? Nothing happened. So what's going on?
0: Apparently Dan Osborne was caught saying he wants to abolish ICE, and Pete Ricketts has the video.
4: What? Let me hear this.
9: So I can't say I want to abolish ICE. I can't say those words. I'll be f***ing.
4: He's f***ing. We're all f***ing. Get everybody in here. DEFCON 4 right now. We need a strategy.
10: Sir, how about we call him spoiled and privileged?
4: Huh? Oh, shut up. You're fired. Get the f*** out of here. We need another scandal. What about sex? Sue. How are you doing with this whole honeypot thing?
11: Well, sir, he just doesn't really go out anywhere.
4: Ah, bullshit. You're lazy. Now get out there, put on a tighter shirt, a shorter skirt, and get in front of him and shake that moneymaker. 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
0: Fox News, I'm Tom Graham. Tropical storm Edward making landfall this afternoon on the Gulf Coast as it drenches millions in Texas and Louisiana.
1: The highest wind speed so far was 71 miles per hour. Now the storm is going to continue going inland, headed west into Texas, where we could also see some pretty impactful rainfall.
0: Fox Weather's Brandi Campbell in Orange, Texas. Jury deliberations will resume tomorrow in the Lindsay Clancy trial. She's the Massachusetts mom who admitted to killing her three children. Her defense, though, argues she was not criminally responsible because of her postpartum mental health issues. Earlier today, the jury said they could not reach an agreement on a verdict.
2: Jury of nine women and three men. Judge William Sullivan called them into the courtroom and told them to keep trying.
0: Fox's Brian Yannis, America's listening to Fox News.
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4: 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I'm Terry Leahy, News Radio, 1110 KFAB. A National Weather Service heat advisory will go into effect at 1 Wednesday afternoon and will run until 7 p.m. Thursday. Heat index values up to 105 expected. They are around 99 right now. Overnight low temperatures only down from 75 to 80 degrees during the time the heat advisory is in effect. The advisory is for portions of east central and southeast Nebraska and southwest Iowa, including Omaha Council Bluffs and Lincoln. In 2023, the month of September was proclaimed Cold Case Awareness Month in the city of Omaha. Now the Douglas County Sheriff's Office is joining that effort, saying it will highlight unincorporated Douglas County's 12 unsolved homicides from 1969 to 2003. Three of the homicides involved child victims. Sheriff's investigators have initiated a renewed audit of the cases in Douglas County, hoping to gather additional tips and leads. Nebraska's first West Nile virus-related death of the season is in Lancaster County. The Lincoln-Lancaster County Health Department today says the victim was an adult in their 60s. Seven cases of West Nile virus have been reported in Lancaster County this summer, with four people being hospitalized. I'm Terry Leahy, News Radio 1110 KFAB, Nebraska's news, weather, and traffic station, and online at kfab.com/news. 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
20: Really starting to see it slow down now. Westbound on Dodge from the JFK over to about 72nd Street. Pretty heavy stuff through there. Also seeing heavier traffic now. Westbound Dodge coming out of the 680 interchange. Still don't have any accidents working, though. Just the routine slow stuff for us at this point. That's a look at traffic. I'm Steve Parker.
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10: Staying mostly sunny and warm Tuesday evening. Overnight, we'll have a few more clouds, maybe a hit-or-miss thunderstorm north of the metro. Low temperatures in the mid-70s. A small chance for a thundershower early on Wednesday, then back to mostly sunny, hot, and humid with highs in the mid to upper 90s. Feels like temperatures near 100. From the First Alert 6 Weather Center, I'm Chief Meteorologist Matt Serwey.
11: Thank you, Matt. 94 degrees in Omaha Council Bluffs, 95 in Lincoln. And thank you to Brian for reminding me that the feels like temperature in Omaha and Lincoln is over 100 degrees. Unfortunately, Chris Baker, Nick French, and I, Peyton Hylock, have unanimously decided that feels like temperatures are a hoax. Chris Baker Show returns next.
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18: All right, it's Chris Baker on News Radio 1110 KFAB. We're just cruising through a A lovely Tuesday, and coming up on the show, we got Sean Callahan in the 5 o'clock hour with the Husker Buzz. Also, my very good friend, super awesome defense attorney, Chris Tritico, is going to come in and give us, just give us his take on this Clancy trial story. For those of you that are paying attention, they sent the jury home again today, even when the jury came out this morning and said, yeah, we've reached an impasse. So they sent the jury home. Want to know a jury trick, by the way? I learned this working at the courthouse. A lot of juries won't give a decision until after lunch because the court will cater in lunch for them as they deliberate.
11: Hey, guys, you want to sit in here and talk about college football, and then once 12 hits, then we can eat some lunch and get out of here. Hopefully they got Jersey Mike's coming in today. That sounds pretty good.
18: I wouldn't be bad at all. I used to watch them bring in lunch all the time for juries, which, you know, yeah, you want to feed them and they can do their job. I don't have a beef with it, but I just always thought it was funny. There was never a jury that you would see render a decision and then leave before lunch. They like the lunch. Good for them. Get the lunch. All right. My name is Chris Baker. More on the America First Party, Peyton. There's more news on the America First Party here in Omaha, Nebraska. They've actually announced 5 candidates today. So we have Brett Lindstrom's going to run for governor. Danielle Hartung, I have no idea who that is. I hope I'm saying the name right, is going to run for Congressional District 1. Chuck Conboy will run for U.S. Senate. Now, I'm sorry, but Conboy? Yeah. I don't know if that's exactly the name you want for running for public office in the world of politics, or he could make a really great campaign song using the old convoy. You know, big whatever, this is rubber. All right. Bob Crist, former member of the unicameral, will run for Nebraska Secretary of State. And John Knight is going to run for Nebraska State Auditor. So the America First Party has their candidates. So there.
11: Let's say I'm a candidate for the Nebraska First, the America First Party.
18: Mm-hmm.
11: Can I sign the petition?
18: That's a good question. Yeah, because as we reported earlier, that you have to have 25 valid signatures. Now, I wonder, can they be 25, the 20, same 25 people, can they sign all the petitions? Why not? I got to be honest. I don't see why that would be a problem.
11: Does it have to be new voters or?
18: No, just you have to be a member of the party. And since it's a brand spanking new party and we're seeing the results of the expansion draft. I don't know if there would be any problem if the same exact 25 voters would sign the official petition that would put all of these individuals. Look at that. America First Party, no women.
11: Well, that's one thing.
18: My first knock on them.
11: I'm thinking hypothetically, need 25. You just named 5 names right there. All right.
18: So I need 20.
11: 20 to go. I mean, I don't know, but.
18: Well, actually, Brett Lindstrom's in there, so we named, 5 names. Okay. I was just looking at the other 4. So look at that. Looks like that's up and running. Now, what is the other party, the Working People's Party? Have they announced their candidates yet? I haven't seen anything. The new Insta parties. I just got to ask you the question. Are you starting to wonder what is real in this election? Because I'm starting to wonder what is real. You got new party this, got another party just started. And look, I've seen other parties and new parties start in the past, but not in the middle of an election cycle. I could be wrong, but I can't remember that ever happening in the middle of an election cycle, especially when we got, 8 weeks left?
11: Yes, the Nebraska Working People Party has until the 11th of September, but they have no candidates as of this afternoon. Announced, that is.
18: Announced.
11: Yes, that's the...
18: Okay, well, better get on it. I mean, seriously. I mean, my goodness gracious, there's a hole opened up out there.
5: I have people recording me, so I can't say I want to abolish ICE. I can't say those words. I'll be f***ed. The state is made up of 50% Republicans, 26% Democrat, 24% Independents. So my win numbers, mathematically, I have to get probably 10 to 15% of Republicans to win this race. How am I going to do that? By saying, oh, I love trans people and they should be able to play in sports. Like, no, Jane, that's not how I win.
18: That is Dan Osborne audio that came out today, I believe it is. So, this is why it doesn't make sense to me, because you're 8 weeks out. You're going to tell me that these guys can put together a legitimate, well-financed campaign in 8 weeks. Now, I also am not going to sit here and say that they probably haven't done any advance work. I'm sure they have. But, I mean, what does it even cost to start a new party in this state? So somebody was telling me last night that it's going to cost at least $1 million to start a new party, a new political party in Nebraska. That sounds a little bizarre to me. Why would it cost $1 million? But then again, I'm the guy that thinks you can just walk to an office and say, I need to do this. And they say, oh, okay, well, let's do that. Because especially when it comes to government, I mean, to be a party, you got to officially file with the state. So there's probably some, you know, there's fees and paperwork that's going to go with all that. I'm going to guess you have to have a head of the party and a committee and all those other things. But seriously, how do you launch? And Brett Lindstrom, how do you launch a gubernatorial campaign with 8 weeks to go? Are people betting on the short attention span of voters? I don't know if voters have a short attention span. Well, I have a short. What? Yes, Peyton?
6: State filing fee to form a party is $0.
18: $0.
6: So that's the easy answer. But hypothetically, if you actually wanted to make a serious statewide effort, could be upwards of $50,000. That's petition, paid petition, circulators, signs, website. And I would assume that, you know, this is an AI answer, so take it with a grain of salt.
18: Right.
6: But $50,000, you know, whatever that means. But
18: $50,000? Oh, you got that on you.
6: Shh. I'm not supposed to tell them that.
18: I mean, why is somebody telling me it would cost $1 million to start a campaign? It would cost $1 million to run a campaign. I mean, Brett Lindstrom, if he's going to run for governor, he's got some catching up to do. Because first of all, he's got to let everybody know what party he's in. I thought you were a Republican. Oh, no? Okay. Well, what? You're an independent, right? Nope, nope, nope. Now I'm America First. Oh, okay. I don't know how you do that. So, okay, whatever. Chris Baker Show, News Radio 1110 KFAB. I probably don't need to put that much thought into it. But that's why I'm saying this election that we're going through right now, this is one of the weirdest elections I think I've ever seen. I've seen some strange things in the world of politics, but to see a new party is announced with 8 weeks to go. They announce a slate of candidates, no women, I might add, and with 8 weeks to go, somehow they're going to ramp up and get all this momentum. I'm sorry, I don't see it. At least I don't see it. Maybe somebody else does. Like, well, I guess Brett Lindstrom sees it because he's all in. And they got to get 25 signatures. Well, I'm sure they'll probably just have a party meeting and they'll line up the petitions and people will come by and sign them like they do at those autographed jersey events. They lay out jerseys, all the big shots come by, sign it, and you're off and running. At least, I don't know. There may be obviously people who are craftier than I. News Radio 1110 KFAB. It's the Chris Baker radio program. Sean Callahan, Husker Buzz, coming up right after the news in the 5 o'clock hour.
37: 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Here's a look at your roads.
7: Still looking pretty good on the Tuesday afternoon drive. We are accident-free so far, but we do have some slowdowns. Westbound I-80, so that's pretty heavy from the JFK on over to about 72nd Street. Kind of the usual there. Same for eastbound I-80. That's heavy past 96th over to 72nd. And now you're pretty slow. Westbound Dodge from 680 over past 132nd. That's a look at traffic. I'm Steve Parker.
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1: All right, I'm checking with Chip every morning. And all he ever says to me is, why are you calling me so early? What's going on with that? Hi, it's Chris Baker on News Radio 1110. KFAB, want a good, how about a good girl story that that people will laugh at? Okay, good. So this story is out of Miami, and a furious Florida waitress. Here's the headline. Furious Florida waitress blackmails lover for $20,000 when she found out he was two-timing her. Ooh, he was cheating on her, guys. You shouldn't do that. Anyway, a Miami waitress has been accused of blackmailing her businessman lover after she found out that he had a girlfriend, and the whole time she was seeing him, she was just a side piece. That's terrible. Be honest, dudes. I mean, seriously. So there she is, 19-year-old girl. Looks like could be maybe Cuban. A lot of beautiful Cuban women down there. They're incredibly fun and don't make them mad. Never make them mad. And she actually will show you. They're referring to her as the itty bitty blackmailer, because she stands 5'1". She met the so-called victim while waiting on his table at a restaurant, and they started seeing each other. But things took a turn for the worse when she discovered she was just his side piece. I don't know if I like that term. Anyway, so rather than, according to this story, being the better person, Rodriguez Gonzalez began to send the guy threatening text messages. She demanded $20,000 from him and warned that if he did not send her the money, she would add an extra $5,000 and send the intimate pictures to his girlfriend, and then ask for the girlfriend's phone number. You know, she had a thing working there for a few, but all of a sudden, oh yeah, by the way, I'm threatening you. Would you mind giving me her phone number so I can continue with my extortion strategy? All right, Chris Baker Show. Quickly, let's talk to Dave. Good afternoon, there, Dave.
2: Yeah. This is the biggest political dirty trick in Nebraska history. I have sent in an essay to the Omaha World Herald of over 600 words explaining this in depth. But Brent Minstrom has no possibility of winning. John Cartier and Jane Clip have cooked this up to siphon votes from Penn. And the important thing here, and I call.
1: Hang on just 1 second, sir. So you're saying that Jane Clebb and some other guy are paying him to do this. How do you know this is true?
2: No. I do not know, and I do not assert that he's being paid to do this.
1: Mm-hmm.
2: But it's within the realm of the possible that after he loses this campaign, he goes back into the money management business, and the Omaha tribe and the Democrat Party and the NFEA and all their rich liberal friends give their money to Brent Lindstrom to manage for a fee. He's not doing this to win. He's not doing this because he knows he can't win. It's a dirty trick.
1: All right, let me.
2: And the guy behind this is John Cartier, and he is a big-time dope advocate.
1: Oh, no.
2: And he's the so-called Attorney General. Chris.
1: All right, well, hang on a second. Hang on, just for a moment. Please allow me to play devil's advocate. So a guy like Brent Lindstrom, who is in the financial world, a world that demands trust, right? Trust is a key part of this. Why would he risk all that to be part of some goofy hijinks like this, knowing that I can't imagine some tribe would turn over money to a guy that they already know is dishonest. I don't know. That's what I think when I hear it.
2: He is doing this to get more assets under management, and the tribe and the Dems, they want power.
1: And so
2: greed, for lack of a better word, is good in the mind of Brent Lindstrom.
1: Oh, why do you have this low opinion of Brent Lindstrom, sir?
2: Well, I mean, it's reprehensible.
1: So
2: he knows he can't win. It's a complete disgrace.
1: Well,
2: and the other thing, this John Cartier is playing Nebraskans for dopes. You know, a headline name of Lindstrom and American First Party. You know, it's just completely ridiculous. And, you know, they need to sign an agreement that they're not doing this.
1: Why? Well, if they're doing this, what good would signing an agreement do? I mean, if you're running a con, you run a con. You know, so I just to clarify, sir, just to clarify, this is your opinion.
2: Yeah, people need to understand this is a big time dirty trick, and it's a complete con game.
1: Okay,
2: so that the Dems can get back in power.
1: Please help me just for a minute. Throw me a bone. This is your opinion, correct?
2: Oh, yeah.
1: Okay.
2: Yeah. Within the realm of
1: it is very important that we put that in that perspective.
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4: Still looking pretty good on the Tuesday afternoon drive. We are accident-free so far, but we do have some slowdowns. Westbound I-80, so that's pretty heavy from the JFK on over to about 72nd Street. Kind of the usual there. Same for eastbound I-80. That's heavy past 96th over to 72nd. And now you're pretty slow. Westbound Dodge from 680 over past 132nd. That's a look at traffic. I'm Steve Parker.
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2: Iran retaliates. I'm Lee Silicera, Fox News. Tehran firing missiles and drones at U.S. interests in the Middle East, with its Revolutionary Guard claiming to target a U.S. military base in Jordan, though Jordan's military says most of those were intercepted. This coming after the U.S. launched strikes on Iran.
3: A variety of different targets being hit. This appears to be a medium-range target list for the United States, trying to decrease the threats toward vessels in this critical waterway and also retaliate for the attack on U.S. forces earlier this week.
2: Fox's Trey Yinks in Tel Aviv. This new round of strikes ended a week-long lull in any military operations, with the administration focusing on economic pressure. The jury in the Lindsey Clancy trial will resume deliberations tomorrow morning after 4 days without a verdict. The Massachusetts woman is accused of strangling her three children in 2023.
4: It is interesting to note that they went back after sending that note that they were deadlocked, and they spoke for another 6 hours. And instead of perhaps sending in another note saying they wanted more time, or that they are still at an impasse, it's interesting that they've decided to go back for the night. I mean, it implies that they're still working through this to see if they can reach a unanimous decision one way or the other.
2: Fox's Brian Yannis in Plymouth. Clancy has admitted to the killings, but claims postpartum psychosis drove her actions, while prosecutors say she knew what she was doing. Tropical storm Edward has made landfall along the Texas-Louisiana border after picking up strength in the Gulf, setting off flood warnings. Maximum sustained winds now at about 60 miles per hour.
5: As far as rainfall goes, we could see 3 to 5 inches of rain, but even more so if you're further inland.
2: Fox Weather's Brandi Campbell in Orange, Texas. Wall Street stocks fell after the latest round of strikes on Iran. The Dow lost 419. The Nasdaq minus 271. The S&P off 54. U.S. oil closed at about $90 for the first time in more than a month. 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
6: It's 5:02. It's 94 in Omaha Council Bluffs, 95 degrees in Lincoln. I'm Terry Leahy, News Radio 1110 KFAB. As the weather with this heat wave becomes a top story, a heat advisory from the National Weather Service will be in effect from 1 p.m. tomorrow, Wednesday, until 7 p.m. Thursday. Heat index values up to 105 expected. They've been around 99 today in the Omaha Council Bluffs Metro. And when this National Weather Service heat advisory goes into effect, overnight low temperatures, when that is in effect, will only be down to between 75 and 80 degrees. The heat advisory from tomorrow afternoon into Thursday evening is for portions of east central and southeast Nebraska and southwest Iowa. It includes Omaha, Council Bluffs, and Lincoln. There will be another name on the November ballot for governor of Nebraska. Brett Lindstrom files to run for Nebraska governor as the American First Party candidate. The former state senator from Omaha filed the paperwork this morning with the Nebraska Secretary of State's office. Last week, the state Supreme Court cleared the path for the Nebraska Working People Party and America First Party to become official political parties in the Cornhusker State. Nebraska's first West Nile virus-related death of the season is reported.
7: The victim was an adult in their 60s, according to the Lincoln-Lancaster County Health Department. 7 cases of West Nile virus have been reported in Lancaster County this summer. 4 people were hospitalized. Officials say mosquitoes remain active until the first frost, and they're urging residents to use insect repellent, wear protective clothing, and avoid outdoor activity at dawn and dusk when mosquitoes are most

0: active. I'm Craig Evans.
1: There were 51 West Nile virus cases reported in Nebraska last year, with 21 requiring hospitalization. I'm Terry Leahy, News Radio 1110 KFAB, Nebraska's news, weather, and traffic station, and online at KFAB.com/news. 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
3: Still looking pretty good on the Tuesday afternoon drive. We are accident-free so far, but we do have some slowdowns. Westbound I-80, so that's pretty heavy from the JFK on over to about 72nd Street. Kind of the usual there. Same for eastbound I-80. That's heavy past 96th over to 72nd. And now you're pretty slow. Westbound Dodge from 680.
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6: Staying mostly sunny and warm Tuesday evening. Overnight, we'll have a few more clouds, maybe a hit-or-miss thunderstorm north of the metro. Low temperatures in the mid-70s. A small chance for a thundershower early on Wednesday, then back to mostly sunny, hot, and humid with highs in the mid to upper 90s. Feels like temperatures near 100. From the First Alert 6 Weather Center, I'm Chief Meteorologist Matt Serwee.
7: 97 degrees in Omaha, Council Bluffs, and Lincoln. 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
13: 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He's back. Chris Baker on News Radio 1110 KFAB.
14: And away we go in the 5 o'clock hour. It's the Chris Baker program on News Radio 1110 KFAB. And here he is with your Husker Buzz, the great Sean Callahan. All right, what's going on down there in Lincoln, Sean Callahan?
15: What was coordinator day and player day, so we heard from both Dana Holgorsen and Rob Orich to kind of get things closed up here for game week, as well as several different players here with Ohio coming into town. And Dana Holgorsen just said, you know what? We need a game. You know, he wishes they would have played week zero, and next year college football will move to week zero, which will now be called week one. We won't have the very confusing week zero tab
14: on
15: the week before Labor Day. the other news of the day, the black shirts, I believe, were handed out today. Now, will they announce them? Hard to say. I mean, they don't want to announce who the single-digit people are. But we will probably find that out. And the sellout streak stays alive, Chris Baker. Nebraska is now at 411 sellouts. They had 1,500 tickets left as of a week ago. Today they announced that those final tickets have been sold for the Ohio game. So the streak, that 64 years, lives on to number 411. And then you've got Bowling Green that still has some tickets remaining in 2 weeks. Then the North Dakota game. I think those are kind of the three. Just with the nature of the opponents, that there were some tickets that had to get sold, and will kind of be a week-to-week thing.
14: Wow. Well, I do appreciate you bringing that up, and I thought it was very, very nice of Gary Saddlemeyer to buy those tickets and try to keep the sellout.
15: He's the rich booster that buys them up. That was always the folks tell. Now the rich booster is like the secondary ticket market. They're able to, you know, if they had a couple hundred left over or 500 or whatever, you know, you can sell them to a broker, but, you know, they take a hit on them, obviously, at that point, and the tickets get sold. And Dannon has been very transparent about that, and that's why they've been much more aggressive marketing their tickets this year, because they'd rather do it the way they're doing it than maybe take a hit on dumping off some tickets to a secondary market.
14: Do you think that has anything to do with why they don't want to release black shirt and single number information, because they just want to draw more people out of curiosity?
15: I think I wouldn't want to. First of all, I wouldn't want to be wearing a black shirt right now in the heat.
14: No,
15: and Nebraska is practicing. You know, for the years that we did these reports, Chris, they had been morning practices. This is the first year that they're back in the afternoons with when they practice. It's been 8 years that they were mornings, and they brought it back. And Matt Rhule's like, we're doing it for weeks like this. You know, we're out in the heat right now, and it's going to be brutal on Saturday with maybe a 95-degree type deal. And 11 a.m. is maybe the worst kickoff time for that, because you're going to have the full sun over the stadium for most of the game. It won't be shaded on one end or the other. So it could be a hot Saturday, and that's where you hope your players are ready for a day like that.
14: Yeah, all right. Well, Sean Callahan, thank you very much. Husker Buzz, game week. I'm ready. Just let's get a game that I can enjoy. And I'm ready. So thanks a lot, man, Sean. We'll talk to you tomorrow.
15: Thanks, Chris.
14: All right, Sean Callahan, there he is with your Husker Buzz here on the Chris Baker Radio program. Peyton, I got to tell you, I like this practicing in the day stuff. You're making your team tougher, right? In those long games when it's a brutal, tough guy game and you got to reach down and grab that extra whatever it is that you grab to fight through. I think practices during the day in this kind of weather, that's what's going to help. That's what I believe.
7: I think it pays off. And just from my own experience, never once did I have morning practices during the course of my collegiate soccer career. We always played in the afternoon because, granted, I wasn't a Division I Big Ten soccer player, but classes took place until at the latest 3 o'clock, so practice started at 3:30.
14: Ah, nice. All right. Well, Chris Baker program. I am flooded with emails of people mad at Brett Lindstrom and who agree with our caller earlier, who thinks this is all about money. And I don't know, Brett Lindstrom doesn't seem like that kind of guy to me, but at the same time, I'm the guy that coined the phrase, the world is run by money, brute force, and hot chicks. And when it comes to money, when it comes to power, temptation is that's a big, tough thing. Again, to be clear, I'm only talking about rumors and opinions of people sending in to my Zonkers Custom Woods box. For those of you that may not know, Brett Lindstrom has come out, and he's now in the America First Party. It's like, you know what this is? It's like the political hokey pokey. You put Brett Lindstrom in, you pull Brett Lindstrom out, you put Brett Lindstrom in, and then you shake it all about. So it's a cross between the hokey pokey and the political expansion draft going on here in the great state of Nebraska. So question for you, all right? Is he just trying to give voters another legitimate source or another legitimate choice, so to speak? Because I do have a couple emails from people saying people are just disappointed in Governor Pillen. Well, get Governor Walz and see how you're feeling. oh, did I say that? I'm sorry. Anyway, earlier today, also, audio of Dan Osborne was leaked, so to speak. The Ricketts campaign already has it in a campaign ad. But we have the raw audio, and I don't know if all this audio is negative. I think some of it is negative, very negative. I think some other parts of it, yes. Oh, wait a minute. Something new popped up.
7: I just got a spy report that, sorry, I'm using your lingo there.
14: Go right ahead.
7: Brett Lindstrom will be on Nebraska's Morning News tomorrow at 7:35.
14: Wow. Well, maybe they can play the call from that guy who called very passionately saying this whole thing is, it's corrupt, it's terrible, it's the greatest political scandal in Nebraska history. And you know what? I understand why people feel that way, because I've covered a lot of elections. I can't come up with anything that has been this weird. It's News Radio 1110 KFAB.
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3: Checking our Tuesday afternoon drive. Have a crash working now westbound on 370 about 42nd Street. Pretty slow going getting around that. Haven't had too many problems this afternoon. Just the usual heavy stuff. Westbound Dodge from 680 now over to 144th Street. That's a look at traffic. I'm Steve Parker.
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6: Staying mostly sunny and warm Tuesday evening. Overnight, we'll have a few more clouds, maybe a hit-or-miss thunderstorm north of the metro. Low temperatures in the mid-70s. A small chance for a thundershower early on Wednesday, then back to mostly sunny, hot, and humid with highs in the mid to upper 90s. Feels like temperatures near 100. From the First Alert 6 Weather Center, I'm Chief Meteorologist Matt Serwey.
7: 97 degrees, Omaha, Council Bluffs, and Lincoln.
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14: News Radio 1110 KFAB and the Chris Baker radio program. Yesterday, we had Courtney McCanty here on the Lindsey Clancy trial. It seems to have, it's absorbed everybody, it seems, in this thing. And I thought, you know what we need is to talk to one of the finest defense attorneys in all of America and the great state of Texas. Joining us right now, my very good friend, Chris Tritico, joins us on the Chris Baker Show. Hello, Chris Tritico.
23: Chris Baker, how are you? You know, you've been on the air now, 4 months, and you're just now calling me. All that work I did to get you back on the air, and you wait this long to call me.
14: Ah, that's so funny. Chris Tritico, well, you know, every time I talked to you, you were always running into courtrooms, and you were very busy being a super attorney. So, but we're together now, Chris. We're together now. So, Chris, I'm hearing almost an alternative set of facts from one of our friends on the show who has been listening to testimony and taking notes and things. I'm of the opinion that this is very similar to the Andrea Pia Yates trial. As an experienced defense attorney, where do you see this thing going? I don't think she's going to prison myself.
23: It certainly has a lot of parallels to Andrea Yates. It has a lot of parallels because of the allegations and the defense. I don't think that she is nearly as ill as Andrea Yates is. And her mental illness, I'm not saying she doesn't have a mental illness, but in looking at her and hearing the testimony that I've heard, which is admittedly not nearly a lot, but I don't think she is close to as nearly as close to as mentally ill as Andrea Yates was.
14: Mm-hmm.
23: And I know her, Andrea Yates' lawyer, George Parnum, is a close personal friend of mine, and he said that Andrea Yates was the sickest individual he had ever met in his life.
14: Wow.
23: So I don't think she is anywhere close to that, but that doesn't mean that she doesn't suffer from a severe mental illness. And it would take a severe mental illness to do what she did.
14: Right.
23: In my view. So there are those parallels.
14: Right. Now,
23: go ahead.
14: Oh, well, I'm watching this jury, and the jury hasn't been able to come to a decision. I heard today that they told the judge they're deadlocked, and the judge said, well, go back in there and undeadlock yourself. So with this, now that we know this, where do you think this thing will go? And do you think there's a possibility that they'll call, a mistrial and start over from the beginning?
23: Possibly. So what happens when you start getting juries say they're deadlocked, they haven't said the magic words yet that we're hopelessly deadlocked, and that's what you're waiting to hear. At some point, the judge is going to give them what we call an Allen charge or a dynamite charge. It's the same thing. And that's where the judge will pull them out and read them this charge that says, if you can't read a, if you can't reach a verdict, we will have to start over again at great expense to the state and to all the parties and in great mental expense to everyone. They have to redo the testimony. We have to redo all of this. And it's a charge that, that explains to them what happens when we can't reach a verdict and puts on them, you know, the effort that goes into redoing this trial. So go back in there and see if you can't come to a verdict and send them back in there one more time and see if they can't come to a verdict. And then they'll deliberate longer. Mm-hmm. And then if they send out a note again that says we're hopelessly deadlocked, then the judge will declare a mistrial. But the, they're waiting for the words hopelessly deadlocked or to that effect. That's when the judge then declares that mistrial.
14: So is there an opportunity, and I know that this is in Massachusetts, it's not in the state of Texas, but I mean, you practiced all over the place. Someday you got to come on and tell the mob guy story. That's one of the best stories ever. Anyway, so could this go back and be a trial before a judge instead of a jury? Could that possibly be an option?
23: I doubt at this point that they would... that with all of the options that they're looking at and the not guilty by reason of insanity, or I can't remember the magic words they use in Massachusetts, but the insanity that you can do it to the judge. I think that in most states, and I'm sure in Massachusetts as well, you have to go to a jury when you're looking at insanity issues.
14: Mm-hmm. Wow. So, and if this jury will come back and, well, see, here's another question. If a judge tells them, look, it's going to cost all this money, we're going to have to go through all this crap again and blah, blah, blah. Well, I mean, in some ways, does that look like he's nudging the jury?
23: Well, that's the nature of a dynamite charge or an Allen charge is to nudge them to reach a verdict. And he's not telling them to find her guilty or telling them to find her insane. He's just telling them reach a verdict. Because yeah. At the time that he says that he reads the Allen charge, we don't know what the split is. Mm-hmm. You know, the split could be 11-1 for not guilty. And he's just saying, reach a verdict, whatever it is, just finish.
14: Yeah.
23: And so he's not telling them one way or the other. He's just saying, finish this thing so we don't have to do it again.
14: See, that's important because I'm thinking, you know, immediately go back there and find her guilty. But I'm wrong because you're a lawyer. I'm not. It's just pick one. Flip a coin.
23: Yeah,
14: anything.
23: Just finish. Yeah.
14: Oh, wow. All right. All right. Well, that's fantastic. Chris Tritico, thank you. I knew you'd be able to make sense of all this. Because of the fact.
23: Well, anytime you need sense made, I'm here.
14: Yeah, that's on your business card. 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All right. God bless you, Chris Tritico. Love you, buddy. I'll talk to you soon.
23: All right. Bye.
14: 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He loves it. So, Chris Tritico on the Chris Baker radio program.
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34: Fox News, I'm John Saucier. The House has voted to approve a Senate-passed measure that would fund the federal government until December 11th. House Speaker Mike Johnson.
35: We are not going to have our troops in harm's way without getting paychecks. We're not going to have the Coast Guard, TSA, other essential functions of the government shut down.
34: This next goes to President Trump to sign. A Utah judge, Tony Graff, set to decide whether a 22-year-old suspect will face trial over accusations that he killed conservative political activist Charlie Kirk. Defense attorney Stacey Visser argues the death penalty should be off the table because there's not enough evidence he put others at risk.
36: There were no actual threats by the assailant to the third party. There was no evidence that would suggest that anyone else was threatened.
34: The suspect has not entered a plea, could face the death penalty if convicted. Kirk was shot and killed during a campus event at Utah Valley University last September. 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
1: 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I'm Terry Leahy, News Radio, 1110 KFAB. Heat index now over 100, and this heat wave will be around for a while. A National Weather Service heat advisory will be in effect from 1 p.m. Wednesday to 7 p.m. Thursday. Heat index values up to 105 expected. Getting a pretty good warm-up toward that right now. Overnight low temperatures between 75 and 80, of course, will not help much. The heat advisory going into effect tomorrow afternoon is for portions of east central and southeast Nebraska and southwest Iowa, including Omaha Council Bluffs and Lincoln. In 2023, the month of September was proclaimed Cold Case Awareness Month in the city of Omaha. Now, the Douglas County Sheriff's Office says it, too, will highlight unincorporated Douglas County's 12 unsolved homicides from 1969 to 2003. Three of those cases involved child victims. Sheriff's investigators have initiated a renewed audit of the cases, hoping to gather additional tips and leads. What started as a resource for computer science students at Iowa State University is now a free public website where people can follow the latest developments in artificial intelligence. Dr. Wei Liu says she got the idea for the website from something she added to her class syllabus.
2: In my AI class, students were struggling of what's the current state of AI. So I created a segment called This Week's AI. We will discuss the latest AI technology and tools. This ended up to be the favorite part of the class.
1: Dr. Liu says following the popularity of the segment, she and a group of graduate students in Ames began developing a free public resource called Today's AI, the website updated daily where people can stay up to date on their latest developments in artificial intelligence. I'm Terry Leahy, News Radio 1110 KFAB, Nebraska's news, weather, and traffic station, and online at kfab.com/news. 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
4: Tuesday afternoon drive's gone pretty well, but do have an accident still working at last check. Right lane blocked, westbound 370 at 42nd Street. Also crash over on the Iowa side, northbound I-29, the ramp to Highway 275. Still pretty slow westbound on Dodge from 680 to 132nd. That's a look at traffic. I'm Steve Parker.
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7: Staying mostly sunny and warm Tuesday evening. Overnight, we'll have a few more clouds, maybe a hit-or-miss thunderstorm north of the metro. Low temperatures in the mid-70s. A small chance for a thundershower early on Wednesday, then back to mostly sunny, hot, and humid with highs in the mid to upper 90s. Feels like temperatures near 100. From the First Alert 6 Weather Center, I'm Chief Meteorologist Matt Serwe.
8: 97 degrees, Omaha, Council Bluffs, and Lincoln.
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2: Yeah, get him, Jim Rose. News Radio 1110 KFAB. Hello there. It's the Chris Baker Radio Show. And we just talked to Chris Tritico, and he made a lot of sense. And so that was great. Let's see. Oh, I forgot. I don't even know. So a lot of email about Brett Lindstrom. People are very upset with him. He'll be on with Scott and Jim tomorrow at 7:40. What is it?
11: 7:35.
2: 7:35. So be here. You know, be there all day. Frankly, be there from 6 o'clock in the morning, 5 o'clock in the morning. In fact, I think you should just go park outside of Jim Rose or Scott's house, follow them into work, and just ask them questions at red lights about current events, and then you'll have a step up on everybody else.
11: I would not recommend that, but you could sit in the parking lot somewhere else and listen to the radio
2: all day. That's the best way to do that. All right, here we go. More political scandal, everybody. This time it's a dumb Republican. These people, I'm telling you, these guys with their feigned outrage and, oh, we're going to blah. Republicans turn on House GOP lawmaker accused of late night text and lavish gifts to female staffers. Late night text and lavish gifts. Oh, several House Republicans have joined Democrats to admonish one of their own after a bombshell. It's a bombshell. Ooh, bombshell. Investigation found the lawmaker had engaged in unprofessional and inappropriate conduct with his staff. So they censured him. And guess what that means, Peyton? Nothing. Only in snob elite political circles is that in any way any big deal. I think censure is the biggest scam ever. Well, we've voted to give him a dirty look. I mean, that's really what it is right there. Big deal, right? And here's the thing. This guy ought to be arrested just for that comb over. Look at that. I'm telling you right now, I would say that's a level 7 comb over. No, that's a level 8 comb over out of 10. Look at that. The guy's parting his hair about an inch and a half above his ear and flipping it over there. Guy gets a wrong gust of wind, suddenly he's a windsock.
11: Chris, you sent me this story not to play the audio on the air. No.
2: Care about that.
11: Get a look at this guy's comb over.
2: The comb over is a crime in its own. How can anybody vote for a guy? You can't vote for a person who has a comb over or a toupee. You know why? Because they think you think they're not ball headed. They think they're fooling you with that. That is the worst comb over ever. Look at that thing. My goodness. It doesn't even match his big dumb goatee either.
11: You know, you said it's an 8. I mean, this might be prime time textbook definition bad comb over 9.5.
2: Oh, I don't know if it's a 9.5. I'm telling you,
11: there might not be anything under the comb over.
2: Well, there never is.
11: It might be the hair from the side of his head, but
2: You know, I've always wondered, and I should ask hairdresser people who have clients that have big whopper comb overs, because you literally have to strategically cut the hair so that it combs all the way over.
11: I mean,
2: what would be worse than a comb over that only goes 2/3?
11: There'd be no point.
2: That dude's up there with a 2/3 comb over.
11: This is a comb over that you see in a low budget indie film. I mean, when they put the wigs on, it's terrible.
2: Oh yeah, that is so. Well, like as opposed to the good comb over, Peyton. I mean, come on.
11: It's like Chuck Edwards, United States Representative, got censured, but he has a terrible comb over.
2: But see the whole thing about the comb over. And I know some people may say, oh, Chris, you're going on about the comb over. No, it's the fact that they think they're fooling you. That's what annoys me about the comb over.
11: Does a comb over this bad lead the constituent to believe there's a lack of credibility from the representative?
2: Who the hell's on this guy's staff? You would think that someone would say, Congressman, we got to have a talk. Listen, this comb over, it's not working. All right. A lot of guys are shaving their head now. They're buzzing their head now. And frankly, everyone's laughing at you behind your back. Admit it. If you have a guy in your office who has a comb over or a toupee, first of all, everybody knows it. And second, they're making fun of him behind his back. Because, come on, that's comedy gold. That builds, some office solidarity or something. No wonder this guy's giving lavish gifts. I wonder what he's saying in the text. Hey, what do you think about my hair? The censure vote on Tuesday. Ooh, censure. Comes on the heels of a bombshell House Ethics Committee report released last month that recommended Edwards be rebuked.
11: It's all starting to make sense now, Chris.
2: I think they ought to get to punch the guy right in the face.
11: He already announced he's not running for re-election. So nobody in his campaign is saying, "Hey, Edwards, you know it's election year. You gotta fix that if you're going to campaign."
2: He probably gave them all a bunch of nice gifts. Maybe that's what it was all about. You know, if I just give them nice gifts, maybe they won't mock me on my comb over.
11: I'll give you some chocolate covered strawberries in your office. Hopefully, you won't tell me about my comb over.
2: They'll tell you stuff like, "You look great today. Love your hair. Did you get a haircut?"
11: Any new product?
2: That is so bad. I want to see the text. That's what I want to see. Oh, here we go. Lavish gifts, trips, and reading of a poem to one of the staffers, going to a staffer's home to perform chores. What, did you think that was going to open the door for you there, pal? I know. I'll just go over there with the... I just thought of something really bad. I'll just go over there with my little tool kit, you know, and go over there and repair some stuff, maybe pose seductively and flex some of these biceps. There is no way. Not with that comb over. The only women I know that put up with a comb over that bad, it's some guy that's incredibly rich and incredibly old, and they marry him. Let's see. Here we go. Generosity is not sexual harassment. Caring deeply about people with whom you've worked for years is not sexual harassment, he said. And conduct that is otherwise permissible does not automatically become misconduct. No, I'll tell you the misconduct. It's stupid comb over. Should have friggin' censured that guy for that on day one.
11: It says here, after sending 30 ice cream containers and toppings to cheer up a staffer, he followed it up with a text, quote, "My heart was breaking to see you like that."
2: How much ice cream?
11: 30 containers. Edwards told one staffer her red dress was a showstopper. That image was baked into his memory.
2: Yeah, right. That guy, hey, she ain't going to look like that if she eats all that ice cream, you nitwit. that's unbelievable. But, ooh, he was censured. A censure. Man, I am so tired of all this frat boy, namby-pamby, little Lord Fauntleroy BS. You and I are supposed to go, well, thank goodness they censured him. Does anybody even know what happens when somebody is censured? See, that's a very good question, and I'll tell you coming up right after this. Chris Baker Show, News Radio 1110 KFAB.
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4: Checking on that Tuesday afternoon drive. Pretty slow going here eastbound on I-80 from 72nd Street. That's backed up now to about center. And then westbound Dodge, that's still very slow from the 680 interchange over to about 144th Street. But no new accidents working. That's a look at traffic. I'm Steve Parker.
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1: Yeah, it's Chris Baker program on News Radio 1110 KFAB. And if you just tuned in, I'm telling you, the political class, I'm just so tired of them and their BS. All right, so we made fun of a guy. He's a Republican. He's a congressman, apparently not running for re-election. He was censured. Apparently, he was buying like truckloads of ice cream for some girl in his office. And then he bought gifts and he read poetry and he sent a bunch of text. But we're not seeing any of the text, which tells me there's nothing really there. And above and beyond everything else, he has, I would say, a level 8.5 comb over. Peyton thinks it's about a 9. I think it's about an 8.5. So what do they do? Because we always hear this. Well, we'll do a resolution, and if this continues, we will censure this member. You hear that all the time, right? We will censure them, and they make it sound like there's like a guillotine, you know? There's like three choices. What do you want? You want the guillotine, the firing squad, or Mary Rosie O'Donnell? Which one? No, it's none of that. So here's what happens, right? After the censure in the House, after a simple majority approves the censure resolution. Are you ready for this? I don't know who could take this. The member is required to stand in the well of the House. The speaker or presiding officer reads the full censure resolution aloud, including the description of the misconduct. That public reading is the official punishment, and it goes in the congressional record. Are you kidding? That's it? How many people in this audience know someone who got bounced out of their job because somebody accused them of any kind of sexual harassment or inappropriate behavior? And these idiots are running around, he'll get a censure, and that's a very serious issue. Maybe in frat boy land, that is so annoying. He'll stand in the well of the House of Representatives while they read the charges and the details. Not once are they going to mention the comb over. I think they ought to let all the women that he bothered punch him in the face. I know that's very violent. I apologize, and I shouldn't be talking like that. But
11: I opened up a 60-page PDF here that is legal documentation with text messages from Chuck Edwards to his staffers, and I'm not going to get lost in this. I just wanted to read one real quick. I'm wondering what flower, if any, might be appropriate for you. Can I get something small and tasteful? Tasteful? For your dress or wrist? The staffer said, I'm okay without flowers. Thank you, though. And a lot of it is just him offering gifts and travel and trips and activities for his staffers.
1: That's it?
11: With a lot of denial. Well, it's 60 pages, Chris. I'm about 2.5
1: in. I don't want you to read it. I'm not telling. But I'm just thinking that those are the texts. That's it. Should I get you... But what kind of dumbass question is that? Should I get you a small, elegant flower? Or do you want a Texas homecoming bouquet that literally will take up the whole top of a girl's dress? That's it. With the comb over.
16: That's like the icing on the cake, frankly, the comb over. Anyway, all right, enough. All right, real quick, let's get a call. Brent, you're on the Crispy.
11: We lost him.
16: Oh, we lost Brent? Yep. Okay. Brent wanted to know why they had to have a unanimous jury in a trial like that. That's because if I'm on trial for something, yeah, I want a unanimous jury. There is no doubt about that. But it also goes back to the 14th Amendment, which requires unanimity in a jury of your peers. I think it's 14th Amendment, and I think it's 6th, I think, as well. I could be wrong on that.
11: I think I am familiar with the 6th. That's the impartial jury in your trial.
16: Mm-hmm.
11: Yeah.
16: Yeah, so that's why it has to be unanimous. And that comb over right there is a crime. That is so bad. I'm a ball-headed guy. I'm telling you, ball-headed guys, we got to get together and do something about this. All right? You guys out there with your comb-overs, it's over. It's gone. It's not coming back. And everybody's making fun of you. And don't even get a toupee. Don't even do that either. They're easy to spot, and people will just make more fun of you. Get a hat. If it bugs you that much, get a hat. Here I am advising ball-headed guys and comb-over guys. Come on, comb-over guys. Seriously. Get over it. Comb-over. That's a 8.5 comb-over. Definitely. All right, Chris Baker program. Glenn Beck is next here on News Radio 1110 KFAB.
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4: Wrapping up our Tuesday afternoon drive in pretty good shape, although still some heavy traffic as we've seen all afternoon. It's eastbound I-80 from 680 over to about 72nd Street. Still some pretty slow going there, and heavy stuff hanging on just a little bit now. Westbound Dodge from 680 to 132nd Street. That's a look at traffic. I'm Steve Parker.
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7: Staying mostly sunny and warm Tuesday evening. Overnight, we'll have a few more clouds, maybe a hit or miss thunderstorm north of the metro. Low temperatures in the mid-70s. A small chance for a thundershower early on Wednesday, then back to mostly sunny, hot and humid with highs in the mid to upper 90s. Feels like temperatures near 100. From the First Alert 6 Weather Center, I'm Chief Meteorologist Matt Serwey.
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0: the hands of a judge. I'm Lisa Lucera, Fox News. Arguments taking place in a Utah courtroom about whether there is enough evidence to put Tyler Robinson, who's accused of killing Charlie Kirk, on trial for aggravated murder.
1: Prosecutors pointed to the attempted assassination of President Trump in Butler, Pennsylvania, when three bystanders were shot, one fatally, as evidence of what easily could have happened almost a year ago. The defense hasn't tried to argue Robinson isn't responsible for Kirk's death, but in order to avoid the possibility of the death penalty, they argue Robinson didn't put other people's lives at risk because he shot over the crowd, through the crowd.
0: Fox's Garrett Tenney in Provo. Tyler Robinson, who's 23, turned himself in a day after the shooting at Utah Valley University last September. He has not yet entered a plea. Iran claims to be launching strikes against U.S. interests in Jordan and Kuwait after the U.S. conducted a series of missile and drone attacks near the Strait of Hormuz over the weekend.
2: Explosions have been reported near the Strait of Hormuz in Bandar Abbas and Keshem Island. As President Trump explains, if the failed nation of Iran retaliates for this very justified attack, they will be hit again at a much harder and higher level, but it will not be the biggest attack of them all. That is waiting in the wings.
0: Fox's Peter Doocy at the White House. The new round of strikes coming after a week-long lull as the U.S. has been focusing on economic pressure on Iran. A man convicted of killing a teenage girl who rejected his advances and wounding two of her friends has been put to death in Florida. Harold Jean Lucas was executed by lethal injection for the 1976 shooting death of Jill Piper. Tiger Woods set to change his not guilty plea tomorrow in a Florida DUI case stemming from a rollover crash. Woods had pleaded not guilty to driving under the influence. A sheriff's office report said two deputies found two pain pills in his pocket and he showed signs of impairment. 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
4: A heat advisory from the National Weather Service will be in effect from 1 p.m. Wednesday to 7 p.m. Thursday. Heat index values up to 105 expected. Overnight low temperatures only down to between 75 and 80. This is for portions of east central and southeast Nebraska and southwest Iowa, including Omaha, Council Bluffs, and Lincoln. There will be another name on the November ballot for governor in Nebraska. Brett Lindstrom files to run for Nebraska governor as the American First Party candidate. The former state senator from Omaha filed this morning with the Nebraska Secretary of State's office. Last week, the state Supreme Court cleared the path for the Nebraska Working People Party and America First Party to become official political parties in the state. Nebraska's first West Nile virus-related death of the season is in Lancaster County. The health department says the victim was an adult in their 60s. I'm Terry Leahy.
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5: Staying mostly sunny and warm Tuesday evening. Overnight, we'll have a few more clouds, maybe a hit-or-miss thunderstorm north of the metro. Low temperatures in the mid-70s. A small chance for a thundershower early on Wednesday, then back to mostly sunny, hot, and humid with highs in the mid to upper 90s. Feels like temperatures near 100. From the First Alert 6 Weather Center, I'm Chief Meteorologist Matt Serwey.
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2: Well, hello, America. Welcome to the Glenn Beck Program. I want to say hello and welcome to our new affiliate in Las Vegas. It's 106.9 FM. Thank you so much for listening. Also, WBAL in Baltimore also added this week. Thank you. Thank you. Thank you for everything and spreading the word. Thanks for picking up the Glenn Beck Program. Okay, got a lot on our plate today. I want to start with data centers because yesterday, you know, Donald Trump came out and it was almost, I think he might be a little frustrated. He is changing the world. He is doing so much. He just had, you know, what was it, 56 billion barrels of oil that he made the deal for. And everybody's like, yeah, whatever. And so he might be a little frustrated because he got on the data center thing. And I think he made a strategic error on how he dealt with the data center. And so I want to talk to you about the data centers. The way that people need to start talking about data centers in America. Also, we're going to talk about the RNC not spending any money on Paxton in Texas. What are you going to give Texas away? Is that, I mean, just to make yourself happy, you're going to give Texas away? We'll see. 15,000 votes. We've been here before, and I'll tell you about it in just a minute. First, let me tell you about our sponsor. It's the Byrna Launcher. The word upgrade has been abused. 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All right. So the president posted yesterday morning that the only reason that any American community wouldn't want a data center is because it wants to end up backward and poor. Let data rain. Plenty of other places want them, he said. Kill the golden goose and you'll have only yourselves to blame. China can't believe its luck. This is coming from a guy I think is very frustrated, because the press is not reporting on the things that he is doing and nobody's giving it perspective. Few hours later, the vice president stood on the tarmac and answered a different question than the one the president had answered. Okay. He said data centers are an important part of the AI economy. And then he said, you know, they have to build the power plants along with them. And he put a number on it. About 99% of the backlash, he said, is coming from places where data center means a higher electric bill for the people who live there. If you build one, he said, you should be putting power back into the grid, not taking it out. Now, both men are telling the truth, but they're answering different people. The president is answering Beijing, and he is right. And the stakes are not small. If we lose this race, we don't get a rematch. It's over. And that is the truth. Now, the vice president is also speaking the truth. He's answering to a woman in Sterling Heights who just opened her utility bill in July and sat down at the kitchen table and did the math twice. And there, she's like, what is happening? I can't afford this. And he's right as well. Now, here's the thing about telling that woman that she's a dummy. She isn't. She's early. And she's not alone. Last week, this story flipped. The Wall Street Journal found the building trades entering this fight from the other side. So all of the labor unions that build things, the steam fitters, Local 602, the men who run all of the mechanical piping in Virginia, Maryland, Washington, they sent a memo to their members drawing what they called a clear line. And they said, we will not support politicians who oppose these facilities. Their words, not mine, their words. This is an existential moment for Local 602. Their business manager said the quiet part plainly. His members knock the doors. His members help pay for the campaigns. And both are now conditional. Kansas is even sharper. A rail workers board representing 6,000 people backed the Democrat for government, for governor for generations. On the 16th of August, they endorsed the Republican for the first time. The reason? The data centers. So this is not elites versus America. Okay. This is the pipe fitter with a mortgage against a retiree with an electric bill. Both of them are right. And the only people who benefit from keeping them apart are the ones running the ads 9 weeks before an election. Now, nobody in this fight is doing the one thing that Americans can do that would end it. And that is, and hear me clearly, negotiating. The president needs to hear. You're the greatest negotiator of all time. You literally wrote the book on this. Teach the American people how to negotiate. 1872, Los Angeles, dusty cow town. Nobody is there. There's 6,000 people in Los Angeles. There's no harbor there. There's no river worth the name. And the Southern Pacific was building a railroad east towards Yuma, and Los Angeles knew the town that goes, that gets the railroad, the end of the railroad, that's the town that survives and grows. Okay. So they lobbied Washington so hard that Congress wrote it into the charter. The line had to run through Los Angeles. They had it in writing. And as if that wasn't enough, because the railroad came back and named a price anyway, 5% of the assessed value of everything in the county. The land in town for the depot, the little rail line the town had built with its own money, down to the harbor. The only railroad they owned, they had to hand it over. Okay, well, if I were living in Los Angeles, I'd be like, no, I don't think so. I don't think so. But the argument would be, we need the railroad here. Just give it to them. No. No, I don't care if the railroad, you do care if the railroad doesn't go there. This was exactly the same argument, okay? But they didn't say no. But they also didn't roll over. They put together a committee of the toughest men they had. They had a former governor. They had a merchant, a banker. And those men sat across the table from the most powerful corporation in all of California for the better part of a year. And when they came back, the package had things in it Los Angeles wanted and the railroad hadn't offered. They all of a sudden got a branch line south to Anaheim, an east line through the San Gabriel Valley, a depot built inside the city by the railroad. Then they did something that somehow or another we have forgotten to do. They put it on the ballot. It was November 5th, 1872. 1,896 votes yes, 724 no. A county of maybe 15,000 people voted to hand over $600,000. 4 years later, the line came through the mountains and connected. And everything you know about Southern California follows that vote. So they negotiated hard, they got a good deal. Then they put it up for vote for the people. And then the people had to be convinced yes or no. They could have voted no, but it was up to the people in the end. Los Angeles is not there because God put a harbor there. Los Angeles is there because a town of 6,000 people paid a fortune it didn't have for a seat at the table it had not been invited to. But look where you're sitting. You don't have to pay for it. They're coming to you. They need your land. The railroad didn't need Los Angeles. Los Angeles needed the railroad. They need your land. They need your substation. They need your transmission corridor. They need three signatures from your county commission. Los Angeles would have given anything for that position. And we're just spending it all on the word no for free. Why would you say no? I mean, okay, no, wait a minute. I don't mean it that way. I understand why you might say no, but why would you lead with no? You have leverage Los Angeles never had, and you're handing all of that leverage back unused. You may still in the end say no, but at least use your leverage. You need a hospital in your county? Ask for it. You want all the county roads rebuilt? Not just the one truck route to the gate? Ask for it. You need all your property taxes gone. You need a whole new school district. 20% off of the residential rate for your electricity bill. Forever. A written guarantee that not $1 of the transmission upgrade lands on a single ratepayer inside the county line. You just ask for it. Don't let anybody tell you that's a fantasy, because it's not. It's already happening. You know, Lancaster, Pennsylvania negotiated over $20 million in commitments. Cedar Rapids wrote an agreement where the city, not the company, decides how the money gets spent. The company gets input, but no veto. El Paso traded a property tax abatement for a road package and a requirement that the company publish every year exactly how much electricity and water it uses. Texas now makes the big loads pay for the transmission cost up front. New Jersey created a whole separate rate class for these facilities to pay for their own power. 42 utility tariffs have already been approved around the company to keep it off your bill. In January, Microsoft volunteered to cover all of its own electricity, cut its water use, and skip all of the tax breaks. Tax breaks? You shouldn't even be thinking about a tax break for them. Well, we got to bring this big corporation in and we're going to give it tax break. No tax breaks for them. None. I want the tax revenue from them, and I want them to build a hospital, or I want them to make sure that whatever the electricity cost goes to, it's being cut by 20% by them. They're paying 20% of it. That is the thing that Americans really need, because they're both right. Both Donald Trump and J.D. Vance were right yesterday. Both of them were saying the one true thing. We must have these data centers or we lose. We lose to China. We have to have them. Now, you don't have to have them in your county, but is there anything in your county that you need? Ask them. Ask for the moon. What's the worst they can say? No. Okay, well, we were going to say no to you anyway, so it doesn't matter to us. Look, I'm telling you, I never negotiate, and people don't understand this, but it has done a great service for me. I do not negotiate. I hate negotiating. I take a completely different approach. I make promises. Promises I can keep. Negotiation gets too weird for me. I can say, I sit down, at if I were a county, I'd be sitting down at the table, and I'd talk to everybody in the county and say, what do we need? What do we need? What are the dreams it would take to get this done? We need a hospital, we need some schools, and I want no property tax. From here until eternity, no property tax. Great, okay. So then I sit in front of them and I say, look, I need no property tax, I need a hospital, and I need the electricity cost or whatever it is, and I might add a few other things. And I can tell you, if I don't hit 3 out of 5, the answer is no. And that's a promise. I'm not negotiating with you. I'm giving you 5 things. I need to hit 3 of those or we're not in. And I mean it. I'm telling you, when you negotiate and you are making promises, it takes all of the pressure off. You're not like, you just have to make sure you're willing to walk away from the table. If you're willing to walk away from the table and you know what the bottom line is, sit at the table. Sit at any table. You have no idea what's happening. I just know what my price is. You could hit that. Okay, let's do it. Now, I've been told by everybody, you're not going to do that. And that's fine if you don't want to. Go find another county. We don't need you that bad. We don't want you here. But I've talked to the people of the county, and this is what it would take. And so that's it. Hit 3 out of the 5. That's what we have to do. If we don't do this, see, the problem is we have so many people. We've spent years accusing the other side of ramming things through and telling people their concerns are imaginary. You don't get to be right about that and then post to anybody who asks a question, you know, well, you just want to be poor. No, you don't. You can stop calling it an AI data center and start calling it a power plant with a customer attached, which is closer to true. And it won't survive one bad utility bill. The word follows the invoice. And one more thing, the small towns and the mid-sized cities, the other side has gone all in because it pulls for 9 weeks. It's a good midterm play, okay? Terrible decades follow that, but it's good for the midterms. Those big cities are shredding people and shredding revenue and hiding it. And they're about to shred the one industrial build of our lifetime because it's good for the midterms, which means it's sitting there for you. There's going to be a town somewhere in Ohio or Michigan or Wyoming that comes out of this with a new hospital, a rebuilt water system, no property tax, per capita growth numbers that embarrass Chicago. And it won't be the town that shouted the loudest. It'll be the town that showed up with a lawyer, a list, and a number. Los Angeles bought its seat. Yours is being offered. Don't leave it empty. 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
2: All righty. Let me check in with Jason. Hello, Jason. How are you?
3: Hello, sir. Doing well.
2: Good. I know you've been talking to the insiders already, and you've been following them already. What's on your plate today? What are they talking about?
3: Well, data centers are definitely driving the vast majority of the conversation right now. And I completely get where a lot of our subscribers are coming from on this. Some people, before, it seemed like a lot more were dead set against them, and less were willing to allow this debate to go forward and approve of them. It seems kind of like it's switching a little bit, and I've written down a ton of comments. A lot more seem to be in favor of them, and they love your, They seem to be more in favor of them cautiously and like your negotiating, angle to this.
2: This is more power handed to these small communities than they've ever had before. Remember, every time the railroad is a great example. You need a railroad that's coming into town Back then, they wanted those because they knew it was like the highway. What happened to Route 66? It bypassed, the highway bypassed Route 66 and everything died along the way. This one, they're coming to you and they're saying, please let us build this here. Please let us build it. You have more power than you've ever had to negotiate for the things that you want. You can't get your politicians, you know, to cut your property tax. Huh. Put me at the negotiating table with these guys. I'll get your property tax cut. I'll get your property tax eliminated. And by the way, that has happened in cities already. So this is not a pipe dream. This is what's happening. Put together the toughest negotiation team and then say, hey, all you guys who want to build data centers, we're open for business. We're taking bids. Why wait for just one? Invite them all to the table. All right, let me tell you about Cozy Earth. 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

0: I've been running so far behind today. I had to light my candle because I like a candle burning around me because it calms me down. So I'm ready to deal with the show now. I'm sorry. I got here really early, and one thing after another happened to me today, causing me all kinds of stress of getting here later than I wanted to. And then about, I don't know, Jason, when was it? About 45 minutes before the show, the phone rings, and yeah, it's the president. And I had been saying to Jason, I was like, cancel all my meetings beforehand. I can't talk to this person. I can't talk to this person. Cancel the producer call. I can't do that. And then the phone rings, and it's the president. And you're like, Mr. President, how are you? Glenn, can you talk for a minute? I've got all the time in the world. What are you going to say? No, I just don't. And I will tell you, I don't want to talk about our conversation. I do want to talk about what I sensed from the president. Yesterday, he announced that he had signed agreements with 9 additional pharmaceutical companies to offer discounted drugs to state Medicaid programs. In total, these agreements are projected to save Americans more than $600 billion over a very short period of time. With today's announcement, we now have 26 companies representing 90% of the domestic pharmaceutical market, and the other 10% are also coming in. They have no choice at this point. He's talking about drugs that were costing people $150, costing $10 now, okay? And he's using the free market to do it. And, you know, he said to me, did you see this today? And I said, yes, sir, I did see the press conference. And he's like, nobody's reporting on this. And then we started talking about other things. And he's like, why is no one talking about this? And do you see what happened with the oil? And I said, yeah, yes, sir. And he's like, billions of barrels, Glenn. Billions, not millions, billions. That sets the country up for a century. And I really sensed that he's a little disconnected. I want to be really careful on this because I don't want to speak for him, but this is the sense I got. He's a little disconnected from the politics of all of it because of what he's doing. He's up before me and in bed after me. And I work a long day. That guy is constantly working, and everything he is doing, I'm telling you, I've never seen a president do more than this president, and I've never seen a president that is working for, you can disagree with him, but he is not working to enrich his son Hunter. He is working every day to make sure America survives and thrives in the next century. And all of the things, I mean, I said to him, Mr. President, the problem is the storyline. Nobody understands the storyline. I said, I'm putting chalkboards together every day. I'm talking to the audience every day about how, I mean, when I saw what he did in Venezuela, the week that Carney said, ah, we got him. Look at our oil. Now, this is what we did in Venezuela is not going to help us for another 10 years. OK, it's not going to turn things around for 10 years. It is going to help our strategic oil or petroleum reserve, which is huge. But you're not going to feel that impact because we have to rebuild the fields there. We have to start pumping it out of the ground faster. But we have billions of barrels that are ours now. OK, and he just did this. The biggest deal. This is like, it's like when, who was it? Truman did Alaska. Was it Truman? Made the deal for Alaska. That people didn't realize at the time how big that was. Okay. It's the same thing. This is the biggest oil deal of all time. And I said, when I saw that, and I know what you're doing in the Middle East, I know that we are doing things, let's use this, like building pipelines to avoid the Strait of Hormuz, and that in 2027, those pipelines open. 2028, they're fully open, and you don't need the Strait of Hormuz. And we're doing other things to make sure that we completely cut Iran out of the picture. But those things take time. I see them. And what he's doing is he's working on all of these, and you're feeling the pressure right now. And if you're feeling the pressure, I wouldn't dismiss that. I don't dismiss that. I think about how the average person, every time I buy something, every time I'm at a grocery store, every time I'm at a gas station and I fill up, I think to myself, how is the average American affording this? I don't know. I really don't. I wrote a note to the president, just said, look, in the old days, people who believed in the church, people who believed in Christ, when the Pope or the church or the king made the case to the people and said, we are going to build a cathedral, but it's not going to be finished in your lifetime. It's going to take 150 years. So your great-grandchildren will be able to have mass in here. People built it. They built it. They built it because they believed in something and they knew what each stone meant as they put it into place. Right now, because of our crappy-ass media, because of distortion, of lies, of unbelievable propaganda, this whole data center, gang, you're being lied to by China. Most of this is propaganda from China. When people see the vision, oh, we're building a cathedral, and they believe in God, they will carry the weight of that stone, even though it won't benefit them. You're not talking about three generations. You're talking about 10 years, 5 years, 20 years, maximum. People just need to see it. And unfortunately, nobody is able to paint that picture. Nobody is willing to do it. And the press is doing the exact opposite, saying all of this stuff doesn't matter. Hopefully, these things will start to change. Hopefully, and this is why I tell you these things every day, not just so you can understand them, but hopefully you will pass this on to somebody else. That's why liking and sharing things when you see things that make sense, that explain something so you understand it, that's why sharing that is so important. It's like liking and following and watching it all the way through matters, because the algorithm changes and then more people can be educated. That's my job, to help educate. It's not my job to help educate you and, you know, play front man for the president. That's his job. That's the White House's job. But it is my job to try to help explain what's going on. And with the data centers, Jason, you're seeing a change on the insiders. Ricky, I'd like you to weigh in on this. There seems to be a change to some degree. People are starting to say, wait a minute. Maybe we should consider the data centers.
1: Yeah, a pretty big change. And I think right now the majority they have more of an issue with, you know, their governments, whether it be state, local city, or
0: yes,
1: federal,
0: yes,
1: that are belittling some of their concerns, or making fun of them for some of their concerns.
0: That's what they always do. That's why what President Trump tweeted yesterday hit like an out of tune piano. He said those things and you're like, whoa, what was that? Because that's not him. That's not the way he deals with people. That's not the way he sees you. He doesn't talk down. That's why you like him. He doesn't talk down to you. That's what the other side does. He doesn't. So there's frustration there. But I think people, if they start to understand, wait a minute, because you have the power, not your city council, not your county council, you do. if you show up for those meetings.
1: Yeah. And just to show you how the shift has gone, several thousand have voted in this poll that we have up at the Torch right now at glenbeck.com/torch. And the vast majority are either in favor of building data centers or cautious on data centers and need more debate, which I think is a perfectly fine viewpoint at this point. The last choice is against them entirely. And there's only around 60 votes for that at the moment, which is way different than this was, let's say, 3 months ago.
0: Ricky.
2: Yeah, I mean, I'm not surprised that most of America is cautious about data centers when you have AI tech lords who are socially retarded telling people how they're going to lose their jobs and, you know, and you'll just be on universal basic income in a few years. I get it. However, there are already good news stories coming from small town mayors who were poor and are now rich. Let me just give you one from a few weeks ago. Ellendale Mayor Don Flaherty told me the town collected about $400,000 in annual sales tax revenue. In just the first 7 months of 2026, it reaped $3.5 million. And now they're saying they can afford to repave the streets, renovate its senior center, finance a new public safety complex, establish walking trails, and refurbish this historic opera house. Tell these stories. Get these mayors in front of the public, not the AI tech lords.
0: I got to tell you, I live in a small town in Idaho, and, you know, I don't want any of the farmland touched. I don't want any of the farmland touched, and there's lots of farmland. But there are places, and I think they just rejected a data center around my ranch, and I'm disappointed. I understand it because it's a very small town, and everybody's like, I don't want a bunch of people living here. I don't want the city, and I get that. If that's your reason, I get that entirely. But there are small towns that are in decay that could have taxes rolling in. This is the first time in my lifetime that I've seen these big corporations. What do big corporations always do? Big corporations always come to town and they're like, well, we'll build here. We're going to create all these jobs, but we need tax incentives. No, not this time. Not this time, Jack. This time, you are not going to build this on your back. You set the, before they had you. You want Facebook to come to town and bring all these jobs. You want somebody to come to town, build all these jobs, make all these jobs. It'll be great. We'll put your city on the map, but it's going to cost you. We don't want to pay taxes for 20 years. Now you can say to them and say, you know what? That's great. We're going to have you pay taxes. You're also going to build roads and you're going to reduce everybody's property tax. We're going to get rid of property tax or you're going to repave all of the, whatever it is you want. This is a boon to those cities and those counties that don't mind changing the makeup and having more people move into their town. All those towns that are just dust towns now that are dying to rebuild, dying to do something so their town comes back. This is your opportunity. You should be calling them. You know what? We're willing to make a deal. I mean, we're not going to just roll over, but we're willing to make a deal. We've seen you're making deals with other people. We have a price. It's pretty high, but if you're interested, call us and hang up the phone. And if they call you back, great. If they don't call back again because you'll show weakness. But I'm telling you, negotiate. This is the first time in my lifetime I have seen this power in the hands of the American people, not the overlords, in the hands of the county commissioner, in the hands of the little city councils all across. Negotiate. Change the direction of your town. All right, back in just a second. 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
0: Welcome to the Glenn Beck program. Robin, who's a founding Torch insider, said, Glenn, Torch is becoming nothing more than the Trump network. I hope that is not true. I have told my my producers over and over in the over the last few months, I got to make sure that my friendship does not cloud anything. Yes, I am talking to the president. He doesn't take my advice on things. And quite honestly, my job is more important than my friendship. My oath to you is more important. And I think you know that to be true because I went against everyone when he was very popular. And I said, I think he's going to be a disaster. And you know what happened. I almost lost my whole company and I did not change. Until he showed me that I was wrong by his actions. The minute his actions, are showing me bad things, but I really think that this president is getting a raw deal because no one sees the picture. And so, yes, I am pounding the big scene and the big picture because I think it's really important. I don't know anybody else who is doing it. Somebody has to do it. I wish they would do it, but they don't. But I think what he's doing is right, and so I will stand by that.
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